0: change to try, like, say, for instance, you know, I don't know how many fines the guards issued this year for a taillight being out, for an example, but under the rules of the road, you're obliged to have your taillights in working order. So I would put it in that space whereby we sort of change attitudes on the roads.
1: Yes. And part of when I spoke at the council meeting was, you know, calling for a campaign by the RSA. We hear all the ads on radio and television to don't ever drink and drive, or you know, don't be using your mobile phone while driving and that. So why they can't highlight this more prominently, I'm not so sure. You know, the RSA, in conjunction with the Farmers Journal, for example, at the National Ploughing Championships, they throw out all these free high-vis jackets to families and kids and everyone who walks by. But that's not enough, obviously. There has to be a major campaign to make the roads safer for everybody, be it the motorist or the pedestrian or cyclist. I just can't understand. Some people are great and they'll wear high-vis vests out walking in the daylight hours, you know, not to mind in the evenings or at night. But to see people, I had a close shave, I suppose, a month ago or so, with somebody with dark clothes walking in a rural road at night, just mind-boggling, really.
0: Interesting, there's been a bit of a pushback by the Irish Cycling Campaign.
1: Yes, I'm interested in that one. I would have thought that they would have welcomed something like this, and that if it was made mandatory, it would deter people from cycling. I can't get my head around that at all now, and I don't know the people involved in that, but I heard that there was a bit of a kickback from them, all right, but I didn't speak to them directly.
0: Yeah, and the thrust of what they're saying is, and I get it, is that more effort needs to be put into minimising risk from those who inflict the most damage, which is car, trucks and buses. But rather than finger-pointing, and this is what I've tried to change the conversation on this show in the past, rather than it just drilling down to a cars versus bikes thing again and again and again, where we absolutely get nowhere, it's about a collective responsibility and what we all can do, because we're all tired of that. I am, anyway, tired of the combative nature of the road safety conversation when you talk about cyclists and lorries and cars and pedestrians all using the same space.
1: Yes, and I had an email from somebody yesterday, critical as well, saying that it would be more in my line to promote active travel and cycle lanes in towns and villages and that. And that's all very fine. But in rural Ireland, you're not going to have a cycle lane or a street lights out the countryside. You know, sure, Donegal is a rural county as well, no more than County Clare. And I know, you know, I can imagine you understand where I'm coming from there. It's just not practical, you know. We haven't the money to tar the roads, not to mind install cycle lanes in every back road and street lighting and that. So a bit of common sense is what I'm calling for. I mean, we see modern cars now, for example, have lights on all the time. You know, they're automatically on day and night. So that's to make the oncoming motorist more aware that there is a car coming, I suppose. And why not, you know, adapt the same by wearing a high-vis jacket? I just don't understand why people don't wear them. They're not heavy. They're not a big load to carry. Just put them on and be safe, be seen, I suppose.
0: Mm-hmm, okay. Let's see what the listeners think. Thank you, Pat. That's Councillor Pat Burke there, Clare County Council. What do you think of that? Would it discourage people from cycling? Would it discourage people from walking? Is it the fact that a lot of them have the big RSA branding on them and people don't like that? I don't believe they're uncomfortable. But why don't we by default wear them? And secondly, would you be in favour of, let's say, the soft enforcement of legislation? I don't think any of us wants people, do we, dragged before the courts because they forgot the high-vis. But I think, you know, where there are, as we say on this show all the time, contributing factors. And sometimes when you're talking about a road traffic collision, it's also the behaviour of a cyclist or a walker, for that matter. So what do you think about that crazy idea? Would you like to see something proposed similarly in Donegal County Council? This caller says, I wear high-vis all the time, but in the summer I do find myself not wearing it. But I mean, like in daylight, I presume we'd have to talk about it being dusk or nighttime. I don't think we'll ever get it across the line, nor I'm not even sure it'd be a good idea that people wore a high-vis all of the time. But, you know, they're very light. They can be folded up and put in a backpack, maybe. You know, if you had one with you and you did an extra 5K and were heading home in dusk, you could whip it out and put it on. But I don't think there's an expectation, is there, or even a proposal that people in broad daylight should wear hi-vis, unless I missed Pat referencing that. Right, 086, this is the text or WhatsApp number, 086 60 25,000. We're joined on the show now by Tina McGlynn, who has lung fibrosis. Tina, good morning to you. Thank you so much for joining us.
2: Greg, it's good to have an opportunity to give a bit of information and to raise the profile of lung fibrosis. It's a condition that affects your lungs.
0: Tina, can I just interject for one moment? I think your phone is sitting on the microphone, so let me see.
2: Okay.
0: Oh, absolutely perfect. My apologies for that. Yes, go ahead. What were you saying to us, Tina?
2: Lung fibrosis is a condition that affects the little air sacs in your lung. It can be caused by different things. It could be there could be a familial predisposition to develop it. It could be caused by environmental factors, maybe people working in mining, for example, or in factories where there's a lot of pollutants. That would have been the case years ago. It could be caused by an infection. Certain medications and radiation, for example, might cause it. But the effects of it are that it reduces the amount of oxygen getting to your blood through your lungs. The air you breathe in brings in the oxygen. The little air sacs are surrounded by little blood vessels that carry the oxygen then throughout your body. So with lung fibrosis, it can be a progressive condition, and it causes increasing shortness of breath. So people would find it difficult to just do the ordinary everyday tasks that they'd be used to doing, physical activities, walking, maybe going upstairs and so on. So then they would get a referral through their GP to see a consultant. And there are four respiratory consultants in Letterkenny: General, Dr. Olga Mikulich, Dr. Wilkin, Dr. McCourt, and Dr. Bukhari. And the procedure for getting diagnosis would be that they would have a lung function test, and that can be carried out now in the hub in Letterkenny, for example. They would do a 6-minute walking test, and there's a respiratory specialist nurse based at the hub in Letterkenny called Karen Doherty. And then a lung scan needs to be done. It will not show up on a regular X-ray unless the disease is very advanced.
0: Mm. Tina, you have lung fibrosis because there's a family history of fibrosis. So whilst you have been diagnosed with the condition, you don't have any sympathy. You don't have any symptoms. Now, is that because luck or medication or your lifestyle, or is it unfortunately an indication of what may be to come? Just so we understand.
2: Yeah, I suppose I got diagnosed very early because of the fact there was a family history of fibrosis. So I had myself referred very early on for a lung scan, and there is evidence that it is there in my lungs, but thankfully it hasn't progressed any, so I don't have any particular difficulty at the moment. But, you know, it is a progressive disease, and it can progress. It can be triggered sometimes by just a lung infection and cause a flare-up, for example. So people experience the progress of fibrosis at different rates. It varies very much from person to person. Generally, people are not diagnosed maybe until they're in their maybe mid-60s or thereabouts, and wouldn't necessarily know they have any issues with their lungs. There's no blood test that can show it, for example, or early X-rays and so on. But there are certain risk factors, as I said already.
0: As you mentioned, it is progressive, but there's always an advantage, I presume, with early diagnosis. Whilst you had the red flag of a family history, maybe if people are not as hungry as they once were, they're losing weight, they're noticing, you know, that it's a little bit more difficult to walk up the stairs, and they're putting it down to age. Don't ignore any of those factors, I presume, Tina.
2: Yes, those would be the kind of red flags that would make people suspect that they have something, some problem with their lungs. And if someone does have a problem, they need to get a referral through their GP and have tests carried out. And there are treatments available. For example, there are two medications that have been available for quite a long time, pirfenidone and nintedanib. But they do have side effects. Now, not everybody taking them will have side effects, but they are medications that do cause problems. But now, at the moment, there are new medications in the pipeline, and there is ongoing research and so on. So that would be helpful. Also, physiotherapy. We have very good physiotherapists here in Donegal, and we had a talk at one of our local support group, which meets in Arena 7 on the first Tuesday of the month at 2 o'clock. We had a physiotherapist called Tara Cooper came and did a very good session with us on various techniques to help people who have difficulties with breathing. And also, you know, for example, they can be referred to have oxygen provided, maybe just necessary on occasions. People can have an oxygen machine in their own home where they can use it for short periods of time or increasing periods of time as the need arises. And also there are portable oxygenators that can be used going out and about that people can bring with them, because it's very important to remain active and to lead a healthy lifestyle, yeah, and to be socially connected and so on. And people, I think, can sometimes feel isolated.
0: For sure, and I think that's why, and you've literally just set up my next question or my next comment, because a support group was set up in January for people in Donegal with lung fibrosis, and you've just mentioned when it meets, and I want to talk to you about that, what it does, and also the Inishowen branch. But before I get to that, you know, like you, even in your commentary, there's an awful lot of hope, right? A lot of what you've talked about is getting a diagnosis, but how you can continue to live your life, the supports are there. And I'm just thinking someone with a diagnosis of lung fibrosis could be on their own or keeping it to themselves and feel there's no hope or nothing that they can do. And this is almost like a death sentence in their minds or whatever it might be. So that's why it's good if they are inclined to get involved in this support group, to realize that, you know, actually the more active you are and the more full your life is, the better. So the support group is open to anyone with lung fibrosis. Talk to me more about that, the meetings in Letterkenny, what it does, and I think there's an Inishowen branch being looked at too.
2: Yes, there was an initial meeting set up by the respiratory nurse Carol Doherty in Letterkenny, and a big turnout. A lot of people showed up from all around the county. So it was decided that it was too big a group, really. So we split into two sections. So the Letterkenny and Inishowen group meets at Arena 7 on the first Tuesday of the month at 2 o'clock. And anybody with fibrosis is welcome to come along, and I can give phone numbers to contact. And there's also a support group in the west and south of the county, and they meet in Aris, New Padraic and Gidoer on the first Tuesday of the month as well at 2 o'clock. And the idea is to provide ongoing information and support. For example, at one of our meetings, we had Dr. Bukhari came along, did a presentation about fibrosis, about the various medications and treatments that are available, oxygen therapy and so on. And also the physiotherapist that I mentioned already came to one of our meetings. So already we've had quite a good input from the HSE and a lot of support. And also at national level, the support group ILFA, I-L-F-A, which is the Irish Lung Fibrosis Association, is a very active support group or advocacy group, if you like. They provide a lot of information, a lot of education, a lot of seminars, webinars. They support research. Do a lot of stuff online for, a person who cannot go out and about. Maybe there are online exercise classes and so on.
0: Okay, and I'm sure all of that sort of is branched off the information hub for the Donegal Support Group. Where can people find that if they're interested, Tina, to find out about any of these events or other information?
2: In the Letterkenny area, myself or Roy. Roy's phone number is 087-3929-776.
0: I think what we might do is we'll retain all of those contacts then, right? Because people won't necessarily have a pen and paper. So what we'll do, Tina, off air, is we'll get the various contacts for the various regions, and then if anyone contacts us, we can pass that on. Thank you so much for joining us today, Tina. I do appreciate it.
2: Thank you very much, Greg.
0: Lovely to chat to you. Go ahead.
2: There was a recent cycle carried out by Seamus White, and he did a 2,400 kilometre cycle around the Wild Atlantic Way, raising funds for fibrosis. His mother actually died of fibrosis a few years ago. And he came from Waterford right along the south coast, up the west coast, into Donegal, stayed a night in Killybeg, stayed a night in Leo's in Annaby, and Bartley Brennan there, Moya Brennan's brother, was hugely supportive and did a bucket collection on the night and so on. And then he came through to, Seamus came through the following day to Letterkenny and did an issue on down as far as Mountain Head and finished in Derry. So he spent 15 days cycling and raised quite a sum of money for the ILFA, the National Lung Fibrosis Association group. Brilliant. So it was set up Highland to publicise that and give him a little bit of support along the way. He was cycling entirely on his own. Yes. So thank you for that.
0: I think you just did. All right. Thank you very much indeed. That's Tina McGlynn speaking to us there. Let me see. CB on YouTube, watching on YouTube, makes a good point, actually. And this is why we have these conversations, because it helps us understand better. And he points out that high vises, I suppose, are not aerodynamic enough. There's too much drag. So I suppose if you're going out for a brisk walk or presumably more so a cycle, and you probably have this flapping in the drag. Yeah, never thought about that. And I suppose there's a reason why cyclists in particular wear such tight clothing to avoid drag. So there you go. That's a practical reason as to why maybe compelling the wearing of them might not be practical. That's why we love this show, people messaging in and texting in. Rosina McLaughlin is chairperson of the Buncrana Leisure Centre Committee, and she joins me now. Good morning, Rosina.
3: Good morning, Greg.
0: Now, following our debate earlier in the week between councillors Jack Chambers and Councillor Finan Bradley, any optimism I had about progress on the Buncrana Leisure Centre receded, I'll be completely honest with you. What is the situation? I'm sure you're getting a lot of inquiries as to the state of this project, when it might happen, blooming hell, if it might happen.
3: Yeah, it's gone on a long time, Greg. But honestly, I think it may finally be moving. We are now in the position that we are winding down. The Leisure Centre was initially made or instigated as a cooperative society limited, and then we got charitable status. So there is a procedure. It's not just like closing the door of the business. It has to be done legally. So we are now in the process of doing that through a company in Dublin to be able to hand the Leisure Centre over to the DCC. All applications for grant funding have to go through the DCC, and they have to own the premises to hopefully get what's needed to build the new centre.
0: Rosina, why did it take? Because one of the criticisms that Councillor Bradley had was that this should have happened 10 years ago. The fact that it's only happening now has effectively been in the background stalling the project. Would you agree with that? And maybe you can talk as to why it's taken so long?
3: Well, that's certainly not our fault. The money just hasn't been allocated. Mm. Back in 2005, we were allocated $3.2 million to refurbish the centre. But that was never... never it went happened. Out to tender. Mm. It never happened, and the Donegal County Council did have control of that. Now, that funding is still there, was never drawn down, so we're hoping that it is still there to add to what we need now. But certainly, it should have happened. I mean, I remember Michael McGarvey from DCC had a meeting saying to me years ago, you'll have a leisure centre in 24. I remember saying to him, Michael, that's ridiculous, that's too far away. And here we are in 26.
0: And I think really, Rosina, what you wanted to make sure that the public knew is that the committee have been working on this tirelessly, and progress is being made all the while. So as not to presume to take away from the efforts that have been put in to try and get this over the line. There's been no stubbornness or stalling from your committee, I take it.
3: Greg, you have no idea the amount of meetings, phone calls, emails. The public don't see what's been done behind, you know, unless you're out in the street protesting, which, to my mind, isn't going to get the job done. We are there behind the scenes negotiating all the time with the council, with the company in Dublin, with the auditors, everybody. Okay. We are working, and I assure the public that we are pushing this and we're not sitting back.
0: All right, Rosina, listen, thank you so much for your time. Rosina McLaughlin there, Chair of the Buncrana Leisure Centre Committee. And that's where we leave it on the show for today. We'll be back, of course, tomorrow morning at 9 o'clock. Tune in. We have our Friday panel where we'll debate some of the big issues of the day, of the week, and get the views of our panel in relation to that. That and so much more. Anything else on tomorrow that I need to mention, Caroline? No, she's speaking to someone else. What's on the show tomorrow? Anything else I need to mention? Just the usual. Just the usual. Okay, we're going to have summer bank holiday vibes, she tells me. I look forward to that. We'll be back tomorrow morning at 9.
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1: The Naughty Alarm Clock. And a very good morning and a happy Friday to all our listeners this morning. It is the Naughty Alarm Clock for Friday, May 29th. A quick look at the weather for this morning. Any lingering patchy rain or drizzle in the north and west will clear this morning, giving way to a largely dry and plenty of sunshine developing this afternoon. Highest temperatures of 17 to 23 degrees, a cooler as areas in the Atlantic coast. Light to moderate west to southwest winds will freshen earlier and it will be northwestern. Good morning. Kicking off your Friday morning with the Undertones. This is My Perfect Cousin on the Naughty Alarm Clock.

0: the Undertones. And a great classic as well from the 80s, Alexander O'Neill. That's Criticize. We finally got to Friday, everyone. Thanks for keeping me company all week. It means a lot when you're in studio in the morning. It's nice and quiet in the building. But we love to hear all from our listeners, and there's plenty of them on Facebook this morning as well, and have been all week long, so you're up nice and early this morning. A little bit darker and duller out there this morning, and temperatures certainly changed when I got into the car this morning. It was 13 degrees. There's been a change from the 18 and 20s of during the week. But you know what? No harm for a few days, because when it's too hot, can be sometimes uncomfortable, but I'm sure it'll come back again real soon. Let's see who's on the Facebook page this morning. Plenty of big smiles and sunshiny, happy faces. Roisin Glynn has joined us a little while ago. Howdy, Roisin. Nice to have you listening in this Friday morning. Patricia Gallagher has been tuned in all week. Thanks, Patricia, for tuning our way on each morning this week. Margaret Vaughan as well. Howdy, Margaret, listening in this morning. Mary Gamble. Can't believe it's Friday again. Good on you, Mary. Say hello to all the family. Anna O'Donnell Breen tuned her way and has been all week long. Thanks very much, Anna, for tuning in all week. Joan Bainbridge, Heidi Joan, and Teresa Harkin, and Moya Mulhern as well, all tuned into the programme this morning. And our good friend here at Highland Radio, Maggie McDade Piper, tuned our way. Happy Friday and a great weekend to you and everybody at Highland Radio, Marty. Have a great weekend. Good on you, Maggie. One of the good ones is her, Maggie. Always positive and keeping the smile in her, everybody's face around her. Gregory Diver. Hi to you, Gregory. Thanks for listening in all week. Appreciate your company. And Maria Gallagher as well. And plenty more to mention this morning in the programme. So get on there, get onto our Facebook page and give us a big shout out this morning. We can do that for you. No bother at all. If anybody's celebrating a birthday today on May 29th, well, no better way to start off your day and theirs by giving them a mention on the radio. We'd certainly love that this morning. You can drop me a text as always. 086 60 25000 is our number here at Highland Radio. And all the social media channels are up and running as well. Let's tell you what's happening throughout the morning. Secret Sounds, €1,900 to give away this morning. I'd love to give it away before Lee gets back here on Tuesday. Don't tell him I said that, but I'd love to give it away this morning. So you're in with a chance at around 25 minutes to 8, and again then at 8:45. Drop me a text message if you want to take part this morning as well, and we can organise that for you a little later on in the show. What else has come? We're going to play some music from Prince. We got some Zach Brain in there as well just after 7:30. And we got the new single from Jazzy. We got the Pet Shop Boys. We got that tune Dracula after 8 o'clock. What else have we got coming up for you this morning? We have Roll Call for Really. We'll be going to Downing's and having a chat with the good people of Downing's this morning. So that's all to come on this morning's programme. Keep it right here. More music on the way. And of course, we'll be taking a look at the newspaper headlines this morning. And Katie Gillen will be joining us at 7 o'clock for the news. It's all happening. This is the Naughty Alarm Clock. Good morning.
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We did promise some Prince on the radio for you this morning when the doves cry from the mid-80s. Can't beat the 80s, can you? Mairead Gallagher's joined us this morning. Hi, Mairead. Thanks for choosing Highland this morning. Colette Heaney Maloney. Anne Malloy's listening in as well on the Facebook page. And Margaret Corgan this morning. Danny McLaughlin and Caroline Nyans. Happy Friday to you all. That's the Naughty Alarm Clock family tuned our way. Time to take a look at this morning's newspaper headlines. Starting off this morning with the Derry Journal, racism is an urgent crisis. Lydian Senor Barr has briefed MLAs on the relentless racial abuse she experienced online since entering frontline politics and later becoming the first black mayor in the North. The Northwestern Migrants Forum director described racism as a serious and urgent social crisis that has left communities deeply fearful due to its scale of persistence, and she briefed the Stormont Executive Office Committee this week. You read more in this morning's Derry Journal. The Irish Daily Mirror. Throat slash horror. The Iranian woman who fled to Ireland in the hope of a better life was found dead yesterday after having her throat cut. Mother of two, Masuma Suribi, 31, was discovered beside a river close to the I-Pass accommodation where she lived in Clifton in Galway. A man known to her was arrested and Gardaí want to question him on suspicion of murder. It is understood the victim previously reported the man for alleged violence in the past. The Irish Sun also leading with that dreadful story. Mum of two killed in knife horror. A man is being quizzed after a mum of two was knifed to death in Clifton, County Galway. Cops launched a murder probe after the body of Masuma Suribi, 31, was found at around 9 a.m. yesterday. She left the nearby Waterloo House I-Pass Centre at about 8 p.m. on Wednesday but never returned. Gardaí quickly identified and detained a chief suspect, a man aged in his 30s. Also pictured in the front of the Irish Sun this morning, showbiz executive Boyzone have a song organised for Steve-O. We'll read more in that this morning in the entertainment news at around 8:05. The Irish Daily Mail, their lead story this morning, watchdog warns of cartel on public tenders. Regulator wants more power to monitor. $275 billion being spent over the next 10 years. Cartel behaviour in public prosecutor has been happening for many decades, the country's competition regulator believes. The Competition and Consumer Protection Commission has only recently reviewed new powers of sanction despite calling for them for years and is also looking for further ability to screen public tenders in a bid to spot suspicious activity. Also in this morning's papers, the Irish Independent. Let's see what's making the headlines there this morning. Their lead story, mother of two lured to her death and thrown in the river. A mother of two's body was thrown into the river at Clifton, County Galway, as she was stabbed to death. The Gardaí believe the victim was lured from an I-Pass centre. The body of the woman, 31, was discovered shortly after 9 a.m. yesterday along the river near Waterloo House I-Pass centre in Clifton. She had two children, aged 7 and 9. A man who was known to the woman was arrested and is being detained. Also pictured at the front of this morning's Irish Independent, Jordan and Kate Adams, brothers who are carrying the FTD gene that has claimed 12 of their family members, across the finish line in Dublin to complete their running of 33 marathons in 33 days. And they joined us in Letterkenny a few weeks back, so wish the lads well with their raising funds. Looking at the Irish Daily Star this Friday morning, she fled Iran for a better life. Here is the headline, mum murdered near I-Pass Centre knew her killer. And finally this morning, the Irish Times, pictured in the front of the Irish Times this morning, firefighters at the scene of a large scale gorse fire in Dublin mountains yesterday brought a helicopter to help fight the blaze. The fire, which began overnight, is centred on the Pepperstone Road near Glenismole. And firefighters fought the fire since 2 a.m. yesterday, and the fire brigade has appealed to the public to avoid the mountains. And finally, energy bills climbed despite Iran peace talks. More than a million Irish households will see their annual energy bills climb to hundreds of euros as a result of the ongoing conflict in the Middle East, with
The Electric Ireland announcing price increases of up to 8%. The hikes had been widely anticipated and became just hours before reports began to emerge that the United States, that the Trump administration and the Iranian regime were edging towards a deal which could see a degree of stability restored across global energy markets. That's the way the newspaper headlines look on this Friday morning right here in the Naughty Alarm Clock. We get news with Katie Gillen at 7 o'clock. Keep it right here. This is the Naughty Alarm Clock. Good morning.

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1: Good morning, it's Katie Gillen with the news at 7 o'clock. Two men remain in custody this morning following a major operation targeting an alleged online fraud and money laundering network. Two men aged in their 30s and 60s were arrested after searches in Donegal, Longford and Louth. Gardaí seized £174,000 sterling and €7,000 in cash, a vehicle and a number of other items. Four other people were also arrested by the National Crime Agency in County Tyrone as part of the same investigation. Deputy Piers Doherty has welcomed the government's climb down after it conceded to Sinn Féin's demand for the applications for July provision for children with additional needs to be reopened. The issue was raised with Taoiseach Simon Harris yesterday when Deputy Doherty said it was appalling that the applications window for July provision this year was reduced to only 1 week when in previous years it was open for months. In response, Taoiseach Simon Harris confirmed the portal will reopen as he highlighted the importance of the programme. This was welcomed by Deputy Doherty, who also called for greater options for children to avail of the service.
2: My understanding is the scheme has also changed in relation to there is only now one option where you all the pupils take it, either the school-based programme or the home-based programme. That puts medically vulnerable children, locks them out of the system. If the school decides for a school-based programme, you cannot have a home-based programme for that medically vulnerable child. I was talking to a parent of a child who's 13 years of age who has missed so much school because of their medical vulnerability they have. And because the portal only allows you to do one or the other, they cannot obviously avail of the school-based programme.
1: Gardaí and the Road Safety Authority are appealing to motorists to never drive under the influence of alcohol or drugs this bank holiday weekend. A major roads policing

0: Operation is now underway nationwide. Daniel Pitcher reports.
1: Every Gartha on duty this bank holiday weekend will be carrying out road traffic enforcement as part of a nationwide road policing campaign. The operation comes as 69 people have already died on roads this year, 4 more than at the same stage last year. Garthy say analysis shows the risk of serious collisions is highest between midday and 9 p.m. during the June bank holiday weekend. They're also warning about the dangers of intoxicated driving, with more than 40% of drivers arrested for drug driving aged between 21 and 30.
0: Mortgage approvals topped €1.5 billion in April. First-time buyers continue to dominate the market, accounting for more than 60% of all approvals in the latest figures from the Banking and Payments Federation Ireland. Almost 4,700 mortgages were approved during the month. BPFI Chief Executive Brian Hayes says while first-time buyer market activity remains strong, affordability pressures are continuing to weigh on the market.
2: There's always affordability issues, but of course people need to remember that in the last year, average weekly wages have grown up by about 4%. In the past 5 years, they're up by about 25%. And they're factors which are allowing more people to take greater lending positions in the context of where the market is right now. But it's very much a first-time buyer market.
0: The Coast Guard Road in Downings will be blocked for a period of time today. This is due to road resurfacing works. The road will be blocked from 7:30 until 3:00. Nearly €800,000 has been allocated to Donegal under the Community Climate Action Programme Fund. The funding will support 25 successful community groups across the county in delivering a range of capital projects aimed at addressing the challenges of climate change. With more, here's Donmarie Doherty.
3: The Community Climate Action Programme is designed to empower communities to take meaningful local action while contributing to the delivery of the 5-year Climate Action Plan for Donegal. The investment will enable community organisations to implement small, medium and large-scale initiatives that enhance sustainability, reduce carbon emissions and promote climate resilience at a local level. Among the successful applicants are Wild and Ashone, Glen Swilly GAA, Gweedore's Celtic FC and Grupa Costa Fanada, reflecting a strong engagement from a diverse range of community groups across the county. Donegal County Council say they'll continue to work closely with all successful groups to support the implementation of their projects, ensuring communities are equipped to take meaningful, lasting climate action. A full list of the successful applicants can be found on our website at highlandradio.com.
0: And now for the weather. Any lingering patchy rain and drizzle will clear this morning to leave a largely dry day with plenty of sunny spells developing, with high temperatures of 16 to 21 degrees. That's all from the newsroom for now. We'll be back with the headlines at 7:30.
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you the best music right here on the Naughty Alarm Clock through till 9 o'clock this morning. The boss man himself, he's back on Tuesday morning. Refreshed and ready to go, Mr. Gooch. We'll be hoping his money is safe with a secret sound. So we'll have to wait a little longer to find out if it's going to go this morning. €1,900 up this morning for grabs with their secret sound. So stay tuned for that at around 25 minutes to 8 and at 8:45. So if you want to take part this morning, if you're busy, busy in the morning, if you want to take part, just drop us a little text message and we could call you back this morning. Around the 7:30, 25 to 8 time. Music on the way this morning from the Pet Shop Boys. We also got some jazzy in there for you this morning. Just wanted to mention Donegal Vintage and Classic and Heritage Club are holding a car show on Sunday the 31st at 11 a.m. at the Clanry Hotel, Letterkenny. All funds raised are in aid of Little Angels and St. Bernadette's Special School there in Letterkenny. So if you're in the general direction looking for something to do on Sunday, that's a great treat for all the family to look back on some of the classic vehicles from many years ago. So that's 11 a.m. at the Clanry Hotel this coming Sunday. If you are holding a charity event over the weekend, you want to give it a mention here at the programme this morning, send me the details in good time and we'll get it organised. I can get that mentioned for you between now and 9 o'clock this morning. We love to help the public as best we can. All communities are very important to Highland Radio, so get your message into us. We don't want to leave anybody out. And thank you very much to everybody for all your support this week. Kathleen Twinney's just jumped on to the Facebook page. How do you, Kathleen? Have a great Friday and a long weekend. Thank goodness it's you, Kathleen. Hopefully yourself and the family is going to organise something really nice. Yvonne Callan has joined us as well. Hi to Yvonne. Thanks for listening in all week. Kate Brown has joined us as well in the last couple of minutes. Moya Mulhern has jumped on there as well. Good on you. Thanks very much, everybody, for the support all the week. Roll call for Really a little later on this morning. We'll be going to Downing's to have a chat with the good people of Downing's this morning. So that'll be on the radio at around just after the 8:30 headlines this morning. Looking forward to that one. We're playing the song from Kylie Minogue all week, the brand new single from Kylie, Light Up. So we'll have that on the radio for you during the morning as well. So lots to come. We're looking for your text messages into the show as well. We want to know if you're celebrating a birthday today or anybody in the house is celebrating a birthday. Get the details into me nice and early. We'll get them mentioned for you. No problem at around 8:15 this morning. So plenty happening. If we can do anything, myself and Shannon, 0749 125 000. Give us a call here at Highlands. We'll continue on with the great music. Here's Pink and this is called Runaway. Happy

0: 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Lee Gooch.
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4: 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A great night not to be missed.

Alan Beattie this morning. Pins and Needles is the name of the track there. Love that song. Hopefully your morning's going well. Myself and Shannon here with you on Heartland Radio through till 9 o'clock. Just getting through the papers this morning. Extreme weather, both heat and rain, are expected to hit World Cup venues this summer. The 2026 FIFA World Cup is the biggest ever edition of the world's most watched sporting tournaments. The 48 teams taking part in Canada, the US and Mexico will find their toughest opponent in the extreme heat. The very hot temperatures are expected across many of the states, including Texas, California and Florida, where the World Cup games are being held this summer. With wildfire risks highlighted in some states, the tournament kicks off on June 11th. What else is in the headlines this morning? The clouds may have rolled back, but the stargazers should be able to catch a glimpse of the bright lunar moon tonight. The blue moon, the second full moon to appear in the single calendar month, only occurs once every 2 to 3 years. A full moon already appeared on May 1st, so the full moon this Sunday will be a blue one. So look out for that over your bank holiday weekend. Just before the school kids take their break for the holiday period, some interesting facts for you. For parents out there or guardians, reduced stress levels, breaks from school are proven to benefit both mental and physical health by reducing stress and anxiety, which can lead to a boost in energy overall bodily. So enhance family bonding as well. Without the daily rush of school runs and after school activities, families are more time out to be present, disconnect from school and work pressures and create lasting memories. Relaxed routines. Parents can look forward to a break from the Sunday fear. No more packing school lunches and significantly more relaxed mornings without the crack of dawn. Wake-up calls. Reduced commute times. One of the immediate daily positives is the noticeable decrease in traffic. Shorter commute times while schools are closed. So anybody out there getting themselves organised for the holidays, we hope it all goes well for you and looking forward to spending more time with the kids as well and the teachers and all the management from the schools around the Northwest. I'm sure you're looking forward to a break as well. Do a great job at all schools here in Donegal. So a round of applause to each and every one of you. It's 22 minutes past 7. Smarty on the radio this morning for Lee. With some great music in there for you this morning. We're going to play that song from Dracula just after 8 o'clock. It's doing the rounds at the moment. Good little tune it is. And we got some jazzy on for you as well. We got some Savage Garden in there and the new single as well from Kylie. It's all to come right here on Highlands. We're going to play some music right now. This is the Pet Shop Boys taking you through your morning till 9 o'clock. Happy Friday, everyone.

0: Pet Shop Boys are still gigging as well. That's called Suburbia. Great track from the 80s. 26 minutes past 7 o'clock. A very good morning if you've just joined us. Don't forget our secret sound, €1,900 to give away in a matter of moments. So keep it right here if you want to take part this morning. Drop us a text message, 086 16 25,000. We'll get your details and maybe call you back. It's approaching 7:30. Headlines on the way.
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5: Every GAA season, cameras follow teams on the pitch. But on the sideline is another team. One that's passed on what they learned yesterday to shape those on the pitch today. That's what the game is built on. Because playing it forward isn't just about lifting cups, but lifting a team. And behind every county are those who lift us all. 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AIB, for the life you're after.
6: 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Here's a letter that was submitted last year.
7: I'm one of the children of Ireland and I love to create. Some of us build things, some of us draw, some of us dance, some of us imagine quietly, but all of us have ideas. And Cruinneagh na Nog is our day that says, your ideas matter. It's not about winning or being the best. It's about making something, anything, that's ours. Like a song with no words, a drawing that makes no sense, a robot made from cereal boxes, a dream that doesn't need permission. Thank you for helping give us a National Day of Creativity.
6: Submit your letters, poems or songs at imaginationpostbox.ie or at Central Library Letterkenny, and your entry may be selected and read aloud on air. Cruinneagh na Nog, unleash your creative spark.
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0: Yes, it is the Naughty Alarm Clock with Marty through till 9 o'clock this morning. Just want to mention to remind our listeners that Boogie Bash takes place Saturday the 13th of June at the Clanry Hotel. Your host on the night is the one and only Keith Fletcher, and on the decks our own Oisin Kelly as well, looking after all the music on the night. So get yourself organised for that, get your tickets. There'll be dance-offs, links, battles, there'll be throwback fancy dress, air guitar moments and classic slow set as well. So get yourself organised for that. Great night happening on June the 11th at the Clanry Hotel. Marty, please send our best wishes to all our amazing 6th years finishing up today with their end of year service. This comes from everybody at Mulroy College. No problem. We're so proud of them as a message. Great school, great staff and students as well. So looking forward to the end of year service today. So best luck to everybody. Thanks for getting in touch. If your school is coming on to the final stages of their season, please do get in touch this morning and we can give them all a big shout out here on the programme between now and 9 o'clock. The time on Highland Radio is just coming up on 7:30. Let's cross over to the newsroom and get the latest news headlines. Say good morning once again to Kitty Gillen. Good morning, Kitty.
8: Thanks, Marty. Good morning. 2 men remain in custody this morning following a major operation targeting an alleged online fraud and money laundering network. The men, aged in their 30s and 60s, were arrested after searches in Donegal, Longford and Louth. Gardaí seized £174,000 sterling and €7,000 in cash, a vehicle and a number of other items. 4 other people were also arrested by the National Crime Agency in County Tyrone as part of the same investigation. Deputy Piers Doherty has welcomed the government's climb down after it conceded to Sinn Féin's demand for the applications for July provision for children with additional needs to be reopened. The issue was raised with Taoiseach Simon Harris yesterday when Deputy Doherty said it was appalling that the applications window for July provision was this year reduced to only 1 week, when in previous years it was open for months. In response, Taoiseach Harris confirmed the portal will reopen, as he highlighted the importance of the programme. Nearly 200 people who died on Irish roads in the past decade were not wearing a seatbelt. Road Safety Authority data released to the Irish Examiner show 197 people died while not wearing a seatbelt between 2016 and 2025. The RSA also said it was unable to identify whether someone was wearing one or not in more than 240 other cases. Mortgage approvals topped €1.5 billion in April. First-time buyers continue to dominate the market, accounting for more than 60% of all approvals in the latest figures from the Banking and Payments Federation Ireland. Almost 4,700 mortgages were approved during the month. The Coast Guard Road in Downings will be blocked for a period of time today. This is due to road surfacing works. The road will be blocked until 3 o'clock this afternoon. And finally, nearly €800,000 has been allocated to Donegal under the Community Climate Action Programme Fund. The funding will support 25 successful community groups across the county in delivering a range of capital projects aimed at addressing the challenges of climate change. More information on this can be found on our website, highlandradio.com. That's all from the newsroom for now. We'll be back with another update at 8 o'clock.
0: Kitty, good to see you on a Friday. I know you look after the weekend's news here at Highland, but good to have you on board on the Wednesday morning, or Friday morning, I should say. Yeah. How are you this morning?
8: Good. A little bit tired, but...
0: yeah. It's an early rise. It certainly is.
8: It is, yeah.
0: Have you got a favourite piece of music at the minute, Kitty? What sort of music are you into?
8: Oh my gosh. Yeah, put me on the spot now.
0: Yeah.
8: I do. I'm really liking Somber at the moment, I have to say. Okay. Really enjoying Somber. So he's a good new song called Potential out at the moment. But
0: okay, we'll have a look for that one.
8: Yeah. It's very good.
0: Good stuff. All right, Kitty. Thanks very much. Sorry for putting you on the spot there.

0: grass, trees, and dew. How I just hate you. Please turn those headlights around. Please turn those headlights around.
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3: 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And from his album, fantastic stuff. We said we'd get some Zach on this morning. I know he is a massive following here in the Northwest. Secret Sound time for the first time today. €1,900 could be yours if you can identify what this sound is. Here it goes. Have another listen. Give us a call right now, 074-9125,000. Looking for two callers to come live on air and see if they can get their hands on that cash this morning.

0: you the best of music right across the morning till 9 o'clock. If there's a song we can get for you this morning, do let us know in the text message service or social media. Get in touch with us. 0868 60 25,000. Trying to give away some cash all week, and you know what? The Secret Sound is sitting at 1,900 euros this Friday morning. So thanks for everybody for getting in touch during the week as well with some great answers this week. We're going to have some fun now with our callers this morning. Line one, we're going to say hello to Eddie Farn, who's tuned away from Mobile. Good morning to you, Eddie.
1: Hello, Marty. Good morning to you, sir.
0: How are you this morning?
1: Oh, okay, Marty. Okay.
0: Good.
1: All okay.
0: Are you enjoying the music on the program?
1: I have it on most mornings, every morning.
0: Good,
1: you know?
0: Good. Who's your favourite artist, or have you got a favourite artist?
1: Oh, I have loads of favourite artists. Anything, everything.
0: You just like a variety of all types of music. That's brilliant to know. Great to know, Eddie. And we'll get a song on for you between now and 9 o'clock. We'll give you another mention later on. We've got a massive amount of cash here, Eddie. 1,900 euros. Have you been on with Lee before? Is this your first time on air?
1: No, I've never been on before, Martin. Never been on.
0: Well, you're very welcome. We love having all people on trying to get their hands on the cash. So you're very welcome for the first bout of today's Secret Sound, Eddie. We wish you well. We're going to play it for you, and then you can give me your answer, okay?
1: Thank you.
0: All right, the best of luck. Here goes this morning's Secret Sound. I'll turn it up nice and loud for you. Here we go. Now, Eddie Farn from Mobile, what is this morning's Secret Sound?
1: My guess is loading a video into the machine.
0: Loading the cassette tape, is it, into the cassette player?
1: No, the video.
0: Aye, the video, yeah.
1: The movie, the video
0: was
1: the machine.
0: Yeah, we used to rent them out back in the day, Eddie, into the player and hit the button and pause and all the rest of it. We thought we were very high tech back in the day, but things have moved on quite significant since then. Let's see if it's right or wrong, Eddie. Let's see. Not the correct answer this morning, Eddie, I'm afraid.
1: Okay, Marty. We had a go.
0: We had a go. And listen, you have a great day, Eddie, and thanks a million for tuning our way. We appreciate it.
1: Thank you, Marty.
0: All right, take care.
1: Everybody.
0: Thanks very much, Eddie. Appreciate it. Take care. Have a good day. Bye.
1: Thank you.
0: That's Eddie Farn, tuned away. Good luck, Eddie. Thank you very much indeed for listening in. That's Eddie. Let's go to Derry and say good morning to Darren Crawford. Good morning to you, Darren. How are you this morning?
2: Not too bad, Marty, yourself?
0: Not too bad, Darren. I'm trying to give away this cash all week here. And you know what? I think it's getting more difficult as we go on. What do you think?
2: Yeah, it is. It is.
0: Have you been on?
2: It's different every time you hear.
0: It does indeed. Have you been on before?
2: I've been on a couple of years ago.
0: Okay. All right, Darren, we're going to play it for you. We're going to play it for you here and see how you get on. And the best of luck. Here we go. Turn it up nice and loud for you. Okay, Darren Crawford, listen, Derry, what is the secret sound for this morning?
2: I think it's them Amazon parcels with a brown tip, with a thread through the tip. I think it's pulling the tip off the box. You open the parcel.
0: Yes, I see where you're coming from. Darren, let's see if it's right or wrong. Not right, Darren. Hopefully it's not a couple of years before you're back on again. Come on anytime at all and try your luck. Thanks very much, Darren.
2: Thanks, buddy.
0: All right, no problem. Thanks for listening. Appreciate it. Cheers, Darren.
2: Cheers, bye.
0: That's Darren Crawford listening in Derry, trying to get the money hands on the cash this morning. And Eddie Farn listening from Mobile and putting in the cassette into the cassette player. Not the correct answer, so it remains right up until 8:45 this morning. 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That's it for the moment.
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0: Let's see what's making the entertainment headlines for you on this Friday morning, May 29th. Vogue Williams is expecting her fourth child with Spencer Matthews, and according to him, there could be more on the horizon. The former Army celebrity star Get Me Out of Here and her husband revealed their pregnancy news last month as Vogue proudly displayed her growing baby bump during a family holiday, along with three photos of herself, Spencer, and their kids. Looking good as well. They're all happy outs. So let's see what else is making the headlines. We mentioned earlier on this morning, Boyzone are in the headlines. They are in the middle of their documentary series, No Matter What, and are following up for the new Sky TV documentary as well. The remaining members, Ronan Keating, Keith Duffy and Shane Lynch and Mike Graham, have reunited to play a massive one-off final farewell headline show at London's Emirates Stadium. The landmark stadium gigs will feature supporting acts like with S Club 7 and Bewitched. So we wish them the best on that. Let's see what else is making the entertainment news for us this morning. How terror plot against Taylor Swift concert was stopped. There was a man jailed for 15 years after plotting a terror attack at Taylor Swift concert. The man known as Baird A told the court he was sorry before the verdict. And that's the Australian man jailed for 15 years for plotting that attack. The 21-year-old defendant known only as Baird A was accused of planning to use knives or homemade explosives to kill people at one of the singer's shows in the capital in August 2024. Let's see what else is making the headlines on this Friday morning right here in the Naughty Alarm Clock.

0: extremely interesting for those people that are interested on the Beatles, massive in the 60s and the 70s, and Paul McCartney at 83, still going strong. That's the way the news entertainment looks this morning, right here on the Naughty Alarm Clock. We got news on the way with Katie Gillen next here on the programme.
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13: Good morning, it's Katie Gillen with the news at 8 o'clock. A man was taken to hospital following a fire in St. Johnston last night. Gardaí and emergency services attended the blaze at a residence at around 10 past 9. The male occupant, aged in his 50s, was transported to hospital as a precaution, with no other injuries being reported at this time. Fire services extinguished the fire and the area has been made safe. The government has confirmed they will reopen the portal for July provision for children with additional needs. Donegal Deputy Piers Doherty raised the issue in the Dáil yesterday with Taoiseach Simon Harris, saying he was appalled to learn that the applications window was reduced to only 1 week this year, when in previous years it had been open for months. In response, Taoiseach Harris said the portal will reopen this summer. Deputy Doherty welcomed this news, but also called for greater options for children to avail of the service.
14: My understanding is the scheme has also changed in relation to there is only now one option where you all the pupils take it, either the school-based programme or the home-based programme. That puts medically vulnerable children, locks them out of the system. If the school decides for a school-based programme, you cannot have a home-based programme for that medically vulnerable child. I was talking to a parent of a child who's 13 years of age who has missed so much school because of their medical vulnerability they have. And because the portal only allows you to do one or the other, they cannot obviously avail of the school-based programme.
13: The trial of former DUP leader Geoffrey Donaldson continues today. Newry Crown Court will hear from an alleged victim for the second day of her cross-examination. Yesterday, the prosecution laid out its case against the 63-year-old, who is facing 18 historic sex offences which he denies. Reporter Emily Keegan explains the case of the defence, which some listeners may find distressing.

0: defence barrister suggested there was no touching of the chest at all and there was no tongues in mouth at all ever. He said she either fabricated these incidents or dreamt them and convinced herself that it's true over the years. Now, the complainant responded to that by saying to imply that someone would dream things like that without a reason is ridiculous, and she called it insulting. The defence also suggested a third incident, the one when the complainant claimed Mr. Donaldson had used a light to look at what she called her private parts, had not happened, as she described.
1: Gardaí warning motorists not to take risks on the roads as the busy June bank holiday weekend gets underway. A nationwide roads policing operation is underway and runs until Tuesday morning. Daniel Pitcher reports.
2: Gardaí say there will be a high visibility policing presence on roads across the country throughout the bank holiday weekend. The campaign is focusing on speeding, mobile phone use, seatbelt offences and driving while under the influence of alcohol or drugs. So far this year, 69 people have died on roads, with Gardaí warning the June bank holiday period carries a heightened risk of serious collisions. Road users are being urged to slow down, plan their journeys safely and never get behind the wheel while intoxicated.
1: Over €790,000 has been awarded to Donegal under the Community Climate Action Programme Fund. The investment will help 25 community groups in the county in delivering a variety of capital projects aimed at addressing the challenges of climate change. With more, here's Donmarie Doherty.
3: The Community Climate Action Programme is designed to empower communities to take meaningful local action while contributing to the delivery of the five-year climate action plan for Donegal. The investment will enable community organisations to implement small, medium and large-scale initiatives that enhance sustainability, reduce carbon emissions and promote climate resilience at a local level. Among the successful applicants are Wild and Ashone, Glen Swilly GAA, Gweedore Celtic FC and Grupa Costa Fanada, reflecting a strong engagement from a diverse range of community groups across the county. Donegal County Council say they'll continue to work closely with all successful groups to support the implementation of their projects, ensuring communities are equipped to take meaningful, lasting climate action. A full list of the successful applicants can be found on our website at highlandradio.com.
1: And now for the weather. Any lingering patchy rain and drizzle will clear this morning to leave a largely dry day with plenty of sunny spells developing, with high temperatures of 16 to 21 degrees. That's all from the newsroom for now. We'll be back with the headlines at 8:30.
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4: And exactly 6 minutes after 8 o'clock on this Friday morning, let's go over to the sports desk and say a very good morning to Mark Gallagher. Good morning, Mark.
7: Thanks, Marty. Good morning. We'll start with soccer. Captain Nathan Collins headed Ireland to a 1-0 victory in their friendly against Qatar last night, as both sides were reduced to 10 men. Jack Moylan was sent off on his home debut just before the break in Dublin. Hamer Hogginson's side will now head to Montreal for next Saturday's international with World Cup co-host Canada, and the Ireland boss was pleased with last night's performance.
8: This is a strong side, a side that qualified for the World Cup, higher than us on the FIFA ranking. So this is what we try to do. We try to keep clean sheets, and that gives us so much more possibilities of winning games. So we're happy with that. We're happy with the FIFA points. We're happy with the win.
7: Finn Harps and Derry City are both away from home in the SSE Electricity League this evening. In the First Division, Harps face a tough test away to league leaders Cork City at Turner's Cross. Kevin McHugh's side heads south off the back of securing a late draw against Longford Town last time out. And former Harps manager Anthony Gorman says the team have been difficult to beat.
9: There's been very few games where they've lost by more than a goal. I think the only game they've lost by more than a goal has been the Treaty game away from home, where they lost 3-0. You know, they've been in the wrong ends of 2-1s or 1-0s, but, you know, they don't give much away. The problem probably is they don't score enough of goals, and that's probably shown in the fact that they've actually drawn six games already this season, where if you think about another goal in three of them games gives you another 6 points, which puts you right up into the playoff places. But one thing about Harps, they are difficult to break down.
7: Elsewhere, UCD welcome Athlone to Belfield. Tredegar in the Midlands to play Longford. It's Bray up against Wexford, and Cove Ramblers take on Kerry in a Munster derby. Derry City are winless in their last six Premier Division games and are away to Dundalk tonight. The Candy Stripes have won just four out of their 19 league matches so far. There's a massive game in terms of the title race in Tala tonight, as tabletopper Shamrock Rovers play second place St Pat's. Sligo Rovers are at home to Bohemians. Shelburne host Galway, and Waterford are in Louth to take on Drogheda. In darts, Luke Littler beat Luke Humphreys to regain the Premier League title last night. The teenage world champion won 11-10 in a thrilling final at London's O2 Arena. Littler said afterwards it had been a roller coaster to get to the decider.
10: First 4 weeks at bottom of the table, and then the fifth night I won my first night, and yeah, I had to pick myself up some tough times. I think I went to Brighton, I had like a 79 average or something like that, and it was tough. I was down bad, and yeah, I made it with a trophy.
7: In Gaelic games, Dublin have been handed a major boost ahead of their All-Ireland senior football clash with Louth this coming Sunday. Star forward Con O'Callaghan has been named to start at Croke Park after missing their last two matches due to a hamstring injury. Well, this evening sees the start of the All-Ireland Gaeltacht finals in Kilcare. Cador play in the opening match against Kiltane of Mayo. The winner will play Galway's Mike Cullen tomorrow evening. Host club Kilcare, Fannet Gaels, Termin and Neef Columba are also involved over the weekend. And the Ulster Minor football final is on this evening in Letterkenny, with Derry and Tyrone meeting in that decider. The last six provincial titles have been won by both counties, with Tyrone coming in as the defending champions. The Gaelic Life's Michael McMullen is expecting another close game.
11: It does point to a tight one. You've also the factor of it's underage and the uncertainty of it. And the one thing Kieran Glacken did say to me, the Derry manager, is, and as much as O'Donnell Park is a really good venue and all of that, Friday at 7 o'clock in the middle of exam season is definitely tricky, but that's by the by.
7: Throw-in at the O'Donnell Park is at 7:15. There's also one All-County League Division 1 game this evening. There'll be a derby feel in Four Masters hosting of Éireann Ballyshannon in Donegal Town. Last night, Carndonagh defeated Milford 219-110 in Division 2. In rugby, Connacht's head coach Stuart Lancaster says they have nothing to lose heading into tonight's URC quarter-final at Glasgow. The Western Province go to Scotland knowing they've already secured Champions Cup rugby for next year through their league finish. Kick-off is at 8:15. In cricket, New Zealand are in firm control against Ireland heading into the third day of their cricket test match in Stormont. The hosts trail by 246 runs with 8 wickets remaining of their second innings. New Zealand declared on 490 runs yesterday before bowling Ireland out for 179 and forcing them to follow on. Moving on to motorsport, it's been a good start to Rally Japan and the World Rally Championship for the Fermanagh Donegal duo of John Armstrong and Shane Byrne. The pair are the leading M-Sport Ford Puma and sit in 8th spot heading into the final stage of this morning's action. Welshman Elfyn Evans leads the rally in his GR Yaris by 16.2 seconds ahead of Oliver Solberg, while Sebastian Ogier is third, a further 3.4 seconds back on the leader. Takamoto Katsuda and Omar Aaron Johnson on the notes are 6th, and Derry driver Josh McAleen is 16th in his Ford Puma. Finally, for this morning, the official launch of the 2026 Wilton Recycling Donegal International Rally will take place this evening at 7 o'clock at the Donegal Public Services Office on the Neil T. Blinney Road in Letterkenny. Organisers will unveil plans for what promises to be a truly international edition of the iconic rally, featuring an exceptional entry list with crews travelling from across the globe. In recent days, Chris Meek and Josh McAleen both confirmed their entries, with a couple of more big names expected on the list this evening. Derry, Kerry Pert, Callum Devine and Noel O'Sullivan are chasing a record 4th Donegal Rally win in a row. That's all your sport for this morning, Marty. I'll be back with another update at lunchtime.
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Jazzy with the help of Calvin Harris in that one as well. Hope you're enjoying the music this morning. Happy to bring it to you each and every morning from 6:30 right through until 9 o'clock here on the Naughty Alarm Clock. Want to say hi to everybody involved and looking forward to the church fair for Saturday the 30th of May. Kilmacrennan Church Hall and Grounds. It's from 1 to 4pm. And the local notices are there as well if you want to check more details. Best wish to Linda and everyone else, because there's going to be some lovely barbecue food, some cake stall as well, and plants, teas and coffees, and all for the family to enjoy. That's 1 to 4 tomorrow for Kilmacrennan Church Fair. Take place. If you have a charity event over the weekend and you want us to give it a mention, well, send me the details and we can do that for you between now and 9 o'clock. 086 60 25,000 is our number. Everybody's on our Facebook page this morning. Thanks very much indeed. Sarah Kelly. Hi to you, Sarah. And enjoy your Friday. The message there, weather doesn't look too good for the rest of today and indeed the weekend as well, but we got to make the most of it. And Laura's Dunleavy. Hi to you, Marty. I'm dull with us this morning, Marty, but thanks for the great music. No problem at all. Thanks for listening in. Sandra Coyle has joined us as well on the Facebook page. And Anya Nibioning from the lovely area of Ballybuffet, Stranora. Hi to you, Anya. Looking forward to the holidays, I'm sure. Miss McGinley there doing a great job. Caroline Lyons. Hi to you, Caroline. Tuned our way this morning. Elizabeth McLaughlin as well. Hi to you, Elizabeth. Nice to have your company this morning. Our good friend at Highland Radio, Catherine Carroll. Good morning to you, Catherine. It's been a while since I've seen you, but hopefully yourself and the family keeping well. And who else do we have on the Facebook page this morning? We've got loads of people. Glenna Ziesler listening in the USFA, always tuned into Highland Radio in the morning. So thank you very much indeed. Irene McGeever also tuned our way this morning. Keep it right here. Lots to come on the show. We'll be looking to see if we can give away that cash of €1,900 this morning and the secret sound around 8:45. So stay tuned for that. And roll call for radio. We'll be going to Downing's this morning and having a chat with the good people there in Downing's just after 8:30 news this morning. We've been talking about the song Dracula.

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8: Hopefully you're enjoying the music this morning on the programme. We'll be here to 9 o'clock as always. Big shout out to Kevin Bradley, the man who gets the bread around town. Kevin, nice to have you listening in all week. Doreen Sheridan Kennedy tuned our way as well. Good morning, Marty, and all the team at Highland Radio. Christina Stapleton Haw tuned our way as well. We really appreciate you listening in this morning. Catherine Campbell, we couldn't forget about Catherine. And Kit Brown as well, all tuned our way on the Naughty Alarm Clock. Part of the big family now, guys. We would be, we'll be worrying about you if you weren't in there in the morning. So, great to see you all listening in this morning. Breed Coyle as well tuned our way. Thanks very much, Breed, and hopefully you have a lovely long weekend. Everybody's looking forward to the long weekend. What's your plans? You want to share them with us? You can share them with us, no problem. Hopefully you have a good weekend. Weather's not looking too good for the weekend ahead, but you know what? There will be outbursts of downpours of rain in and around the northwest, but you may be lucky or unlucky. So make sure and take precautions over the weekend as well if you have plans for outdoors. Secret Sound, let's remind you, 1,900 euros could be yours at around 8:45 this morning. And we'll be having a chat with the good people of Downing's this morning at for the roll call for Really. So stay tuned for that this morning. Earlier on, we asked our newsreader, and that'd be Katie Gillen, what her favourite song was at the moment. So we're going to play it. This is Somber. It's called Potential on the Naughty Alarm Clock.

0: so much great music around at the moment. That's brand new from Somber. It's called Potential. That's the one our newsreader Kitty Gillen wanted on this morning. So Kitty, hopefully you enjoyed that one. We're catching up with the break. We can news headlines with Kitty on the way next.
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0: We're here until 9 o'clock. Lots to come in the next little while. We're going to get some music on as well via Lewis Capaldi on the way for you very soon. Give a mention, please, to Lauren McBride and all her hens heading to Port Rush for the weekend, and to Jack Gallagher as well, who's heading in a different direction totally. Himself and the Stag team are heading to Carrigonshannon. So we hope you guys have a great time. Looking forward to the wedding as well. All your friends, enjoy and keep safe out there. Time on Highland Radio is exactly 8:30. Let's go back over to the newsroom and say good morning once again to Kitty Gillen.
10: Thanks, Marty. Good morning. A man has escaped serious injury following a fire in St. Johnstone last night. Gardaí and emergency services attended the blaze at a residence at around 10 past 9. The male occupant, aged in his 50s, was transported to hospital as a precaution, with no other injuries being reported at this time. Fire services extinguished the fire and the area has been made safe. The government has confirmed they will reopen the portal for July provision for children with additional needs. Donegal Deputy Pierce Doherty raised the issue in the Dáil yesterday with Taoiseach Simon Harris, saying he was appalled to learn that the applications window was reduced to only 1 week this year, when in previous years it had been open for months. In response, Taoiseach Harris said the portal will reopen this summer. The trial of former DUP leader Geoffrey Donaldson continues today. Newry Crown Court will hear from an alleged victim for the second day of her cross-examination. Yesterday, the prosecution laid out its case against the 63-year-old, who is facing 18 historic sex offences, which he denies. Nearly 200 people who died on Irish roads in the past decade were not wearing a seatbelt. Road Safety Authority data released to the Irish Examiner show 197 people died while not wearing a seatbelt between 2016 and 2025. The RSA also said it was unable to identify whether someone was wearing one or not in more than 240 other cases. There's still confusion about how close we are to a deal between the US and Iran over the conflict in the Middle East. Sources in the Trump administration say a memorandum of understanding to extend a ceasefire is ready to go, subject to the president's approval. Tehran says that's not true. And finally, over €790,000 has been awarded to Donegal under the Community Climate Action Programme Fund. The investment will help 25 community groups in the county in delivering a variety of capital projects aimed at addressing the challenges of climate change. And more information on this can be found on our website, highlandradio.com. That's all from the newsroom for now. We'll be back with another update at 9 o'clock.
0: Thanks, Katie. We played your song a few moments ago, Zomber. Potential.
10: Yeah.
0: Oh, great song. Well impressed with that. Good choice.
10: Yeah.
0: Good stuff. Thanks, Katie. Thank you.

Yeah, we'll be going to the good people of Downing's for roll call for really this morning. School Neave Breach there in beautiful Downing's. So we'll be having a chat with those good people in just a moment. The new single from Kylie Minogue is what it's called. It's called Light It Up Across the Northwest. Hopefully your Friday morning is going well. A little bit of rain at the mountaintop now. Hopefully it's not going to be too bad. And hopefully you're looking forward to the long weekend.

0: beautiful, beautiful song from the very talented Lewis Capaldi. That's called Stay Love, right here on the Naughty Alarm Clock through till 9 o'clock. Greg's off this morning. John and Marie will be in studio this morning with the Greg Hughes Show from 9 o'clock through to 11. So look forward to that. And we'll have a chat to Donna just before we go off here with the Naughty Alarm Clock. Okay, let's get some details and where our school is in the roll call for Relay.
1: Roll call for Relay! Yay!
0: And first port of call this morning, let's say hi and let's go straight to School Neave Bridge in the Dunach, beautiful part of the world, and say good morning to Muncher Nessa. Good morning to you, Muncher Nessa. Welcome to the Naughty Alarm Clock.
2: Good morning, I'm
0: How are you this morning? Going
2: thanks
0: good?
2: Thanks for having us on.
0: Ah, no problem.
2: Hi, all good.
0: Good stuff, good stuff. So you're living in a beautiful part of the world there, and I suppose looking forward to the rest of today. We're going to go over to your students in a moment, John and Patter, to tell us what's been happening. And how long are you there now teaching, Muncher Nessa?
2: It's hard to remember at this stage. Mm. I'm part of the furniture. I think I'm 24 years there.
0: 24 years, my goodness.
2: But it's a pleasure. It's a lovely area.
0: Yeah,
2: And the community are great, always behind us and things like this, supporting fundraisers and that.
0: Yeah, it's a massive responsibility for yourself and the team there, looking after all the children and all their needs. It's a massive opportunity, of course, for your career as well, Muncher Nessa.
2: Yes, it is.
0: So you're doing a great job.
2: I'm vice principal there at this stage, so I'll be staying there until I hang up my boots.
0: Oh, I'm sure everybody in the area loved to hear that this morning. So good on yourself, Nessa. Well, you've got lots going on today, but we'll go over to line two and say good morning to John O'Boyle, who's joined us at Ranga Cahir. Good morning to you, John.
3: Good morning.
0: How are you this morning?
3: Good.
0: Good. So, John, what's happening at your school for the roll call for Relay? What have you up ahead today?
3: We're having a crazy hair day and we're having a breakfast club.
0: Very good. Brilliant. So you're looking forward to
3: raising...
0: Yeah.
3: And we're going to the beach too and getting ice cream.
0: Oh my goodness. Will you bring some up to us in Highland Radio? I love the 99s, John. Send them my way. That's brilliant, John. So you're looking forward to that. How has Ranga Cahir been for you for the last year? How did you get on?
3: It's been very good. Uh-huh. I've enjoyed it. Our teacher is very nice.
0: Okay, and who is your teacher?
3: Muncher Emer.
0: Muncher Emer, if she's listening in this morning, I'm sure she is, not too far away. So well done to Muncher Emer and the rest of the good people there at Downing's School. Well done to you. Let's go over to Patter. He's from Ranning O'Shea, and good morning to Patter on line three.
4: Hi, good morning.
0: How are you this morning?
4: Good.
0: Good.
4: How are you?
0: I'm very well. Patter, so would you like to tell me what's happening there for yourself today, and how are you going to raise money for Roll Call for Relay for 2026? What's happening today?
4: Well, we're raising money for cancer, and when you come in, everyone will have to bring in 2 euro.
0: 2 euro. Well, I'm sure they can dig their hands into their pockets and come up with that, Patter, and hopefully you get raising loads of money for today. And I believe you are all going to the beach and getting ice cream, which is great.
4: Yeah, we are, and we're also going to make sandcastles on the beach.
0: Oh, very good. Brilliant. You're looking forward to that then. How has your time been in the school there for Ranga O'Shea? How has your time been, Patter?
4: It was good.
0: You enjoyed it?
4: Yeah.
0: Good stuff. Well, we wish you well now for the rest of today, and thank you very much for yourself, Patter, and for John for coming on board with us this morning. And let's go back to Muncher Nessa, who's listening in the background. How to you, Muncher Nessa? So how is...
2: Hi, Marty.
0: How has John and the likes of Patter and all the classes there, how have they been through the year? And has there been any challenges for them during the year? And any activities happening? Do you want to tell us a wee bit about what's been happening in 2026 during the school term there?
2: Yeah, we're quite competitive. We enter into a lot of quizzes, and they actually won... I think the Donegal level and the Garda quiz, I think Patter was actually on that team. So that was a great success. Obviously, football and sports and the local GAA come in and help us with train the kids with the sports.
0: Yeah.
2: We're closely involved with the local Cayman Year as well for the Gaelic Year.
0: Yeah.
2: So a lot of our kids are moving on to College Sally in Letrickcannon now.
0: Yes.
2: You know, good school there.
0: Yeah, and we had them on during the term as well in May, and loads. That's what I was saying there before 8 o'clock. All schools in Donegal were very, very lucky to have such great community schools involved throughout Donegal, and it's a great opportunity to get everybody on for the roll call for really for May and have a chat to them, because you know life is busy, people are busy, but it's great to get them on the airwaves of Highland. Jared, I think it's a great idea to get you
2: is.
0: All
2: it's
0: on.
2: Great, yeah, it's fantastic for the young people,
0: yeah,
2: and fantastic. For such a good cause as well. Yeah. I mean, they'll have a great day today, but behind it is also, you know, that they're giving to people in need as
0: yeah,
2: well.
0: Yeah, that's of course, that's correct. Well, listen, guys, we've got to leave it there. Muncher, Nessa, have you any surprises on store for the likes of John and Pater for doing such a great job this morning? Any homework passes, or have you anything up your sleeve that you could hand out to the classes? What's the story in that?
2: What do you think, Marty? Thanks for
0: the definitely. I'm telling you.
2: Homework.
0: You have two radio presenters there in the future for sure. John and Pater did a great job there. I think they deserve a round of applause.
2: They did. They definitely do deserve something, all right. They do.
0: Well done. Well done to John. John, thanks very much for coming on board with us this morning on the Naughty Alarm Clock. Really appreciate it. And good luck and enjoy the rest of the day and the ice cream and the sandcastle building and everything else. Pater on line three, thanks very much for coming on board with us this morning.
4: Thank you.
0: And hopefully the weather stays kind. I know there's a little bit of rain here now at the mountaintop, but hopefully it's not going to be too bad wherever you are there in Downings for later on today. So hopefully it's not going to be too bad. We'll give you a round of applause here, guys. Thanks very much for coming on. You did really well. Thanks, Pater. Thanks, John. And to Muncher, Nessa, enjoy the holidays. Thanks very much,
2: thank
0: guys.
2: You.
0: Thank you very much, Nessa.
2: Thanks, Marty.
0: Thank
5: bye-bye.
0: You. Bye-bye.
5: Lee Gooch.
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0: And as I was saying earlier there, there's rain here now at the mountain top. Let's see what's in store for the rest of today, Friday the 29th of May. And lingering patches of rain and drizzle in the north and west will clear this morning, giving away to a largely dry day with sunny spells developing in the afternoon. Highest temperatures today, 17 to 23 degrees. A little cooler in the Atlantic coastal areas. Light to moderate west to southwest winds will freshen early on about the northwestern coast. That's your detailed forecast this morning.
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0: Earlier on this morning at 25 minutes to 8, we had two callers on air. We had Eddie from Avil, and Eddie thought it might have been the cassette tape going into the cassette player. It wasn't correct. And then we went to Darren in Derry, and Darren said it was brown tape coming off the parcel. Not correct. So we're going to give you all a chance to listen to it for the final time this week. And up for grabs this morning, €1,900 could be yours. So here is this morning's secret sound. Let's have another listen. Another listen. 0749125000. Let's have a go and get two people live on air. See if they can get their hands on the cash before the end of the week. Here's the Human League. Don't You Want Me, Baby? The Naughty Alarm Clock. Good morning.

0: It's hard to beat the 80s music. That is Human League and Don't You Want Me Baby, right here in the Naughty Alarm Clock for the final stages of the week. Thanks everybody for listening in and all the support during there. Much appreciated. We're trying to give away €1,900 on the programme this morning. Let's go to Letterkenny and say good morning to Mary Mulvaney. Good morning to you, Mary. How are you?
1: Hello, Marty. How are you? Yeah,
0: you're
1: good.
0: You're very busy there. You're working away, I believe.
1: Yes, working away, yes.
0: What time do you start, Mary?
1: Working away in the hospital, yeah.
0: Oh, you're in the hospital there. Well,
1: yeah, always busy.
0: Well, Mary, we won't keep you. We know you're rushing there. So we're going to play the secret sound for you and then you can give me your answer, okay? Listen carefully.
1: Yeah.
0: Here we go. Now, Mary, from Letterkenny, what is this morning's secret sound?
1: I think this answer might be given before. I don't know. Toaster, two slices of bread and a toaster popping up.
0: Popping up the toast. We had that during the week, Mary. Unfortunately.
1: Right. Okay.
0: Listen, thanks very much. Have a nice weekend and good luck today at work. Thanks very much, Mary. Bye-bye.
1: All right.
0: Bye.
1: Bye-bye,
0: Mary. Mary rushing. She'd work in the hospital. She'd be busy, that's for sure. Let's go to line two and say good morning to Pat Whelan. Good morning to you, Pat, from Dublin. How are you this morning?
2: Oh, not too bad, Martin. Nice and sunny.
0: Good, good. Pat, have you connections back here in Donegal, or how have you picked up Highland Radio?
2: I have, yeah. Lived in Donegal for a while, and my wife listens to Highland all the time on her phone.
0: Good. Good stuff. Well, we appreciate all the listeners. Doesn't matter where they are, Pat, now. There's nowhere in the world too far away these days, so we appreciate you both listening in. So really thanks for that. And if you could get some cash, it'll be even more important for you, Pat, to enjoy the weekend, of course.
2: Always. Yep, make a better weekend.
0: I'll make a better weekend. €1,900, a lovely bit of money. Let's play it for you here, Pat, and then you can give me your answer, okay? Here we go. Now, Pat Whelan in Dublin, what is this morning's secret sound?
2: I'm told it's maracas.
0: Maracas. Let me see if it's
2: Spanish
0: right.
2: Maracas.
0: Yes.
2: Like a rattle.
0: Uh-huh. Makes a bit of a noise, all right. Let's see if it's right or wrong, Pat. Not correct, I'm afraid, Pat. But you'll have to come
2: Didn't
0: on. Lee's back next week, so you can try. You can keep trying and come on another morning. We appreciate you both. All the
2: Thanks
0: support.
2: Thanks for having me.
0: No problem, Pat.
2: Thank you.
0: Have a great weekend. There Thanks very much. Thank you. Bye bye. That's Pat Whelan listening in Dublin. And not correct answer this morning. And so it's left over till Tuesday morning. Lee will be back on Tuesday morning and get you more cash. €1,910 could be yours on Tuesday morning with the secret sound. But that's it for the moment.
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3: Okay, thanks everybody for listening in. Lee is back on Tuesday morning at 6:30 with the Naughty Alarm Clock. It's been a great week. Thanks for all the support. And we're leaving you in the capable hands of Donna Marie Doherty this morning with the Greg Shoes show. Good morning to you, Donna.
4: Thank you very much, Marty. Good morning.
3: The best of luck to you today. I know it's a big show for you. So.
4: Big show. First news panel. Looking forward to it.
3: Yeah, you're looking forward to it. Well done. And have a nice weekend.
4: You too. Enjoy the bank holiday. That's Marty there. Lee is back now on Monday morning. And before we get into the Greg Hughes show, we're going to go over to the news with Katie Gillen.
5: Thanks, Donna Marie. Good morning. A man has escaped serious injury following a fire in St. Johnstone last night. Gardaí and emergency services attended the blaze at a residence at around 9:10. The male occupant, aged in his 50s, was transported to hospital as a precaution, with no other injuries being reported at this time. Fire services extinguished the fire and the area has been made safe. The trial of former DUP leader Geoffrey Donaldson continues today. Newry Crown Court will hear from an alleged victim for the second day of her cross-examination. Yesterday, the prosecution laid out its case against the 63-year-old, who is facing 18 historic sex offences, which he denies. A Donegal deputy has welcomed the decision that the applications portal for July provision for children with additional needs will be reopened. The issue was raised with Taoiseach Simon Harris yesterday when Deputy Doherty said it was appalling that the window for July provision was reduced to only 1 week this year, when in previous years it was open for months. Deputy Doherty welcomes the news that the portal will reopen this summer, while also calling for more options for those availing of the service.
6: My understanding is the scheme has also changed in relation to there is only now one option where all the pupils take it, either the school-based programme or the home-based programme. That puts medically vulnerable children, locks them out of the system. If the school decides for a school-based programme, you cannot have a home-based programme for that medically vulnerable child.
5: Derry City and Strabane District Council have recorded major tourism growth in 2025, according to new figures from the Northern Ireland Statistics and Research Agency. The district welcomed nearly 400,000 overnight trips last year. With more, here's Jessica Woodlock.
7: The latest figures released this week by NISRA indicated that the Derry and Strabane area welcomed 399,478 overnight trips during 2025, generating a total visitor spend of over £93.5 million. Compared with 2024, overnight trips to the district increased by 35%, while the number of nights visitors stayed rose by 28% to 1,206,000, and visitor expenditure also grew by 13.5%. This significantly outpaces the Northern Ireland average, where overnight trips grew by 9% over the same period. Derry City and Strabane District Council say the figures represent substantial progress towards the ambitions of the city and the district's tourism strategy ambition, which focused on increasing visitor spend, supporting employment and strengthening the destination offering.
5: And now for the weather. Any lingering patchy rain and drizzle will clear this morning to leave a largely dry day with plenty of sunny spells developing, with high temperatures of 16 to 21 degrees. That's all from the newsroom for now. We'll be back with another update and the obituary notices at 10 o'clock.
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0: No, we just ask Johnny Lynch, a buffalo farmer from down the road. Why go to Italy when West Cork dairy rules? Aldi. It's not complicated.
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4: Good morning, it's Donna Marie Doherty in for Greg this Friday, the 29th of May, just on the cusp of the bank holiday weekend. It'll be business as usual here on the Greg Hughes Show. We'll have the review of the week in the news and we'll have Shannon on later with Scroll Patrol, along with some other very interesting interviews that you won't want to miss. 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Now, I have my panel here joining us. First of all, we have Seamus McDade, Managing Director of Football Special. Seamus, good morning.
5: Morning, Delmarie. How are you doing?
4: All good, all good. I think it'll be better once we get these 10 minutes over us. We also have with us Niamh McGuinness, a Sinn Féin representative. Good morning, Niamh.
6: Hi, Delmarie. Thanks for having me on.
4: Thank you very much for joining us. And finally, we have Dennis McGee, Councillor Dennis McGee of the 100% Redress Party in the Glenties Municipal District. Dennis, how are you? Okay, we'll see there if we can get Dennis. Dennis, I think you might just be muted. We'll get started, sure, and we'll see if Dennis can join us shortly. The first topic that we are going to be addressing today has been the sports ministers, Patrick O'Donovan and Charlie McConnellogue, confirmed that they're not going to be attending the upcoming Nations League matches against Israel as an act of a personal protest. What we're wondering is the government trying to have it both ways by staying at home while letting the FAA take the heat, or is a full sporting boycott the only principled stance left? Seamus McDade, I'll come to you first. What's your thoughts on it? Do you think are the ministers here, are they doing the right thing?
5: I think the ministers, I mean, fundamentally this is an FAI problem, so I can see why the ministers are stepping away. But I do feel like the FAI are in such a quandary here, and we've seen some very small protests that were at the game last night that will escalate even further. So I actually am more of the belief now after seeing last night than ever that I don't actually think this game will take place. I think that the FAI will be forced to either play the game behind closed doors or cancel or not fulfill the fixture at all, because the level of opposition to this game is so large now. I can't see how they can continue to just plan, you know, as normal.
4: So I suppose that the thought is here, you know, will the FAI take action? Because if they don't, it's going to be the players in a very difficult position here.
5: Well, I actually thought watching the RT coverage last night that Richie Sadler, one of the panelists, just really summed it up by saying that, are we really going to tolerate a situation where 4 months from now, the Israeli flag is going to fly above the Aviva Stadium, their anthem is going to ring out around the stadium, our, you know, potentially Catherine Connolly, after all that her family have suffered, is going to have to shake hands with all the players. Are we going to really treat this game like it is another normal international game? And I don't think we should. Fundamentally, the FAI are in a quandary here because they have mismanaged their affairs so badly that they can't really financially afford to fall out with UEFA, and you're right, it's going to fall on the players. Now, if the players, that's very difficult, but if they force the hands of the FAI, they'll be really stuck, I think. So I'm more, say, in the last 24 hours ago, I would have thought, no, this game will go ahead. Now I'm much less sure.
4: Councillor Dennis McGee, good morning. What is your thoughts on this? You know, have Ministers Patrick O'Donovan and Charlie McConnellogue, have they made the right move in saying, you know what, we're not going, we don't think it's right? Oh, I can't hear you there, Dennis. I think you may be, hang on, let's see if I can mute you here. Try again there, see if this, you seem just to be muted there.
7: Yeah.
4: Oh, here we go.
7: Can you hear me now?
4: Yeah, I can.
7: Yeah, good morning. On the face of it, they have, you know, but, you know, you have to go back to the very start, like, you know, and just where do you draw the line here? Like, you know, we should never be in this situation. The players should never be in this situation. UEFA have kind of messed up here big time, because UEFA have allowed Israel, you know, I think they have six teams playing in the occupied territories within the West Bank. Like, so when UEFA allow a team like Israel to play like that there, you know, it sets then, you know, it takes it out of everybody else's hands. Like, you know, so the UEFA should have stepped in long, long time ago, because it's not fair. At the end of the day, you know, the Irish people have a lot of sympathy, solidarity and history with the Palestinian people. You know, we see it every day on our screens. Like, and this goes back to, this didn't start in the 7th of October. This goes back to, you know, the 30s, 40s, you know, when Palestinian people were treated like second-class citizens. Like, so we can't have a situation where you normalise it. You know, we can't allow a state like Israel to become normal.
4: And see, that's just in the actions of the ministers, though. So the ministers now say that they're not going, and it is a symbolic gesture. Many people will agree with it, but others might say, you know, if governments appear too morally engaged without taking, you know, what would be seen to be maybe proper action, you know, is it a dangerous precedent?
7: No, but I mean, like, listen, the ministers, and listen, fair play to them, you know, but they're coming from a weak point. Like, you know, this should be a united force. Like, it should be absolutely no, or absolutely it's going ahead. You know, where you have a couple of ministers coming out and saying, like, we're not going, we don't think it's morally right. So what makes it morally right for the government? Like, what value do you put on a child's life? You know, how many, like, does it take 200,000 people to be dead or killed or slaughtered or starved or displaced? Or, you know, what metrics do you use here, like, you know, to normalise a state like Israel? So for me, like, you know, I personally don't think the game will go ahead. Like, you know, if it does, it'll be behind closed doors somewhere. Like, I don't like the fact of just handing Israel 6 points either.
4: Yeah, because that is the flip side of it. I might come to you here on this, Niamh. If it's a case that, say, the game does go ahead, that the FAI decide that it's going to go ahead and that they don't want to pull it, and it's down to the footballers then, and they say, you know what, we don't want to do it. You know, that's, I heard someone say, we'll essentially be gifting Israel the 6 points, which a lot of people won't want either.
6: Yeah, exactly. And I think your initial point hit the nail on the head, and the ministers are looking to have it both ways. I don't think the government or any individual ministers can claim the moral high ground, saying that they won't attend while leaving the players and the FAI to carry the consequences. I think we're seeing now that players are carrying that political and moral burden. And at the end of the day, they're footballers, they're not diplomats. And you can't be expecting athletes to shoulder the responsibility of foreign policy. These players, we can all empathise with them in the sense that they have careers and ambitions and contractual obligations. And the FAI, you know, they're operating under financial and international pressures. And I think it's unfair to expect footballers or sporting bodies to make what is ultimately a political decision by themselves. I think the responsibility lies solely with the government. And if Ireland believes, and I think that we all do, in a principled stance, then it's a necessary response, considering what's happening in Gaza and the wider region, that the government take the lead on this. Their position is clear, and I think they're just trying to shoulder the heat that they may face.
4: And then, so let's just take a hypothetical situation where this match is going ahead. You know, should the ministers leave the footballers to bear this by themselves? Should they go as an act of solidarity?
6: No, but I think that they should. I would just reaffirm that I don't think this match should be happening at all. I think we should be using, as an island, but primarily as a government, be using every peaceful and political lever available to us to put pressure on the Israeli government. And I think that would lead by the government taking control, calling off this match.
4: Seamus, if I just come back to you, there is, nobody will want to talk about it, but there is going to be financial repercussions here if the match doesn't go ahead. You know, what would that, I suppose, look like, you know, coming from a business background yourself?
5: Oh, it would be very substantial repercussions. Like, I think the people, Ireland is scheduled to host at least 3 or 4 games in the 2028 European Championships. I'd say there's a very strong chance if this game doesn't go ahead, we'll lose them games. There's obviously the financial ramifications of not having losing another home game. The FAI have season ticket holders that they'll have to reimburse. Although I think both people, you know, Councillor McGee has definitely said this game at best will go behind closed doors, so they probably won't be able to sell tickets to this game anyway. And then whatever other fines, it won't just be giving up 6 points. It'll be a lot more than that. And the FAI have allowed their own finances to become so bad that they actually can't afford to take a principled stance. Now, to Niamh's point, does the government now need to take ownership and say, well, we'll actually backstop that because we'll come in and pay whatever fine UEFA try and fine you, and show some leadership? That is what will need to happen from a financial perspective. It's whether they do that or not, I'm not sure. But there will be huge financial ramifications to this.
4: Councillor McGee, if the government were to do that, you know, the government is there to represent everybody in Ireland, and this mightn't be something that necessarily everybody in Ireland cares about, to be totally honest. You know, should they pay that fine if it comes to that?
7: Yeah, well, I mean, listen, you know, I can't understand why, like, there's different rules for different countries. Like, you know, the government and UEFA and FAI and the rest of them had no issue of banning Russia. Mm. So is it like Russia good bomb Israel or Russia bad bomb Israel good bomb? You know, there should be no interaction with any government at all or any state that inflicts so much on a people. You know what I mean? Like what the Palestinians are going through. Whether the government should pay for the fines and all the rest. Yeah, well, I mean, that's up to the government, you know? Like, I just think that, you know, going back again, like, what value do you put on a life? Do you know what I mean? Mm. If, like, money shouldn't even be coming into this here, like, you know, everything seems to be about money. And the bigger picture, if we go against Israel, are we really going against Israel? Or in the background, is it Trump that's running the show here? Like, that's the problem. Like, are we afraid of annoying Israel? And then at the end of the day, Trump will come in and threaten us. I don't believe that will happen. I think that from the get-go, it was done wrong. It should have been a complete no. Absolutely zero engagement, like enact the occupies territories bill, just stay away from rogue states.
4: We have a comment in here, Dennis. I say that you'll find interest in it, saying so Minister McConnell is boycotting the game but voted against imposing sanctions on Israel. Talk about hypocrisy. Maybe he can use his spare time to sort out the defective concrete block crisis. Niamh, I'll just come to you finally before we take a break here. A lot of people are also questioning the fact that, you know, we didn't participate in Eurovision, and there was, you know, people talked again, and I know it ends up coming back to money, that there probably was a financial loss there. Why do you think there a difference is being made between Eurovision and football?
6: I don't know. Maybe you could argue that maybe sports and football at large have a larger base. I know myself, I was saddened to see Ireland sit out of Eurovision, not because I don't agree with their stance, but just, you know, it's a fun occasion, and maybe because there's a larger support base for football, maybe those that'll be disappointed by the actions. But as the two gentlemen have said, you know, we've seen principled stances from governments and societies in the past in regards to sports, and I think there's that famous phrase during apartheid South Africa, I might get it wrong here, no normal sporting in an abnormal society. And that's absolutely fair. Mm. You can't give legitimacy to a state that's acting immorally, and we as an entire country should have that moral consistency. It applied to Eurovision, and I think it should apply to now.
4: Okay, we'll just take some comments here before we go to an ad break. The reality in the Middle East is very different. I've lived there, and believe me, Hamas are brutal and Israel are right to retaliate in the way that they are. And we have another one here. It says, what about Hamas' anti-gay policy and throwing homosexuals off of tall buildings? Free Palestine, my behind. So that's the thoughts of listeners there. If you want to message in, it's 086 60 25,000, or you give us a call on 074 91 25,000. Just back after these.
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4: It is 21 minutes past 9 here on Highland Radio. Just another comment. Hi, Donna Marie, regarding the football. Our footballers are representing the country, which is a political entity. The politicians should ban Israelis from entering the country. The government should reimburse the FAI for financial losses. Ban the matches. So we'll go on here now to our next topic of discussion, which is about pedestrian safety and how much pedestrians should shoulder that responsibility. So Clare County Council's passed a motion on calling the Minister for Transport to make high-vis clothing legally mandatory for walkers and cyclists. Some councillors are comparing it to wearing a seatbelt. There's criticisms of it, though, saying that if we do that, we could be end up, you know, blaming pedestrians for collisions, and where that responsibility will lie then in terms of insurance, and if it comes down to suppose courts and the likes of that. Niamh, I'll come back to you. Just what's your thoughts on this matter?
6: I mean, I do think it is common sense to encourage pedestrians and cyclists to be safe, encourage the use of high-vis clothing. In many situations, you know, we're all aware that Donegal, being such a rural county, we've got very many areas of poor lighting and poor infrastructure. And I think that comes back then to, well, what is the need for high-vis clothing? Why are our pedestrians and cyclists at risk? And I think I would be a bit wary about making it maybe a legal requirement, if that then in turn would end up shifting the responsibility away from dangerous driving, away from speeding, and, as I said, poor infrastructure. I would hate to see there be a change of culture in regards to that responsibility. So if it ends up that if someone is hit, maybe in a dangerous rural road with no footpath or no lighting, would the first question then turn to be, well, where are they wearing high-vis?
4: I think as well, an interesting point there on if it is legally required, are Gardaí going to be able to realistically enforce that if they're out and they see somebody walking without a high-vis?
6: Mm-hmm. Exactly. What would the penalties be? What would the work be like to keep this enforced and updated? You know, at what time do you mandate that it becomes necessary? Mm. It will be quite difficult.
4: Councillor Dennis McGee, you've been in very, very many council meetings where road safety is the topic of conversation. You know, I suppose high-vis will definitely help. Should it have to be enforced?
7: Like Niamh has said, like, you know, it's common sense to wear, in the current situation, to wear high-vis and make sure that you're seen when you're out walking or whatever. However, you know, I would definitely be cautious of making it like a legal requirement, because as was said before, you know, then you put the onus then on the pedestrian and you take away from the driver. And you have to remember the driver is driving like a lethal weapon here, like, you know, like, and the driver has to have you know, regard for road safety, speed signs, knowing the environment, this, that, and the other thing. Like, but the fundamental thing is that we don't have the infrastructure, and that's the bottom line. Most of the rural roads, like, you know, you have to be nearly out in the middle of the road, you know, but you cannot get from A to B. Like, until we get to a situation where we have safe places of walking for our people, our elderly, our school kids, all that kind of stuff, we're going to have to, you know, just make sure that you educate people on road safety and stuff, like, you know. But the fundamental thing is footpaths and lighting and, you know.
4: Well, we hear regularly in council meetings, you know, the officials are saying that between the different schemes, the funding's just not there. So would making high-vis a legal requirement, would that be something that could be implemented much quicker than trying to get footpaths built in every rural road in Ireland? Because that's a long way off.
7: Yeah, but I go back to the fact that, like, you know, you take the onus off then the driver and you put it on to a pedestrian that, through no fault of their own, walking, trying to get from A to B with no means of doing that other than walking on the side of the road. Like, what? Like, if you take, like, no funding, but yet we have funding for an active travel plan in Letterkenny, you know, that has been a complete disaster, like, and let's not call it anything else. That money would be, I think, better spent in rural areas. You know, we cannot discriminate against a person living in a rural area and somebody trying to get from A to B, where in most towns there's plenty of footpaths and safe places of walking, like, you know. So that money, I think, could have been well spent in rural areas. Like, that's my opinion.
4: Seamus, to come to you, Councillor McGee made a point about having proper education in place. Do you think that the education that's in place at the moment goes far enough, or are you still seeing people making very silly mistakes on the roads? I suppose just first in relation to pedestrians.
5: I don't think, I mean, there is a fairly good communications campaign around making sure you wear a high-vis, and, you know, when you're out walking. And, I mean, I was a part there of a very successful cycle that we done for Milford GA Club. And I would say of the 150 cyclists that set off that day, I would say nearly all had high-vises on them or some sort of reflective clothing. Mm. So, I, you know, it's a bit of a dereliction of duty from Clare County Council to say, you all should get high-vises, as opposed to funding street lighting and footpaths. Like, you know, like the council's job is to go and make the infrastructure there that's safe for pedestrians and cyclists to be around. Mm. Not just to like come out with things like this. This is what the RSA should be lobbying for, which they do. There is loads of campaigns out there that say wear high vises. And as I say, the uptake is pretty good. The uptake of footpaths is pretty poor. And that's on Clare County Council, that's, and the various county councils.
4: Fair enough. I don't know what the footpath ratio in Clare is like, well, but I'm just guess, even thinking to hear.
5: It's not amazing. Like it's, you know, like, we know yeah. It's not amazing.
4: So just actually, I'm just interested to know, out of the cyclists, were they high vises that they brought themselves? Were they provided as part of the cycle, or how did that work? No,
5: they were high vises they brought themselves. And I would say 100% had some reflective clothing on. So it's the uptake on that is people, and you just wouldn't really do again when we were training for that cycle, you really wouldn't go out without a high vis. Mm. So I would feel that people are very well versed in that. And yes, road users need to be more responsible for sure. But if there is a stretch of road that's dangerous, there is an obligation on councils and the roads authority to make that stretch of road safer and not just keep putting it back on the road users, be it cars or pedestrians or bikes.
4: Yeah, there'll be people who may think that having a motion like this will be a good headline, or it'll be a good, it will be good for the optics maybe, rather than the point that you're making, addressing the proper issue at hand. There we have a comment in here saying, if you want walking safety, do something about the amount of vehicles parking on footpaths. And that actually is quite an issue. Actually, I'm just thinking of where I live. There was, I had a near miss yesterday where there was cars parked on the footpaths on either side going around a bend. So I was in the middle of the road, but there was a car coming on the middle of the road the opposite way. And I suppose if that was a cyclist, you know, it's going to be a lot more of a frightening near miss.
5: Yeah, but again, I mean, I suppose you're not supposed to park on a footpath. Mm. So like there is an obligation then on the guards or somebody to move them vehicles along. And like you said at the very start of this, if they're not going to enforce that, when are they going to go out and enforce that people are not wearing high vises? You know, so in reality, that you can bring in all these rules you want, but if there isn't enough Gardaí or other enforcement agencies to go enforce these rules, then it's not going to make any difference anyway.
4: I will just, Niamh, to come just to you again, is it a fair comparison to put it to a seatbelt?
6: Possibly, but I think it's a cleaner line, and understanding that when you're in a car, you wear your seatbelt, that keeps you safe at all times. A high vis vest is never going to replicate the same value as a safe footpath or a safe cycle lane, whereas your seatbelt is always going to protect you. And I think a proposal like this maybe distracts people from the fact that we have decades and decades of poor infrastructure and poor investment into our towns and rural communities.
4: Okay, then that seems to be the overarching view, that the infrastructure needs to be prioritised. I just have another comment on this one. It says, people don't like change, and I'm sure when seatbelts were introduced as a law, there was pushback there as well. We'll take this next ad break here, and whenever we come back, we'll be discussing should people be able to approach ministers, and that's off the back of the incident with the Burkes and Minister Hildegard Nocton in Donegal earlier. So if you want to have your say in that, you can get in touch with Caroline and Shannon now.
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4: Welcome back. This is the Greg Hughes Show. We're in the middle of our Friday panel. Earlier we were discussing Israel, and particularly the Israel versus Ireland match, and the sports minister saying that they're not going to attend as a personal act of protest. We have a comment in here and it says, if Ireland were in the World Cup, they would have played the US, Russia or England and other countries who even in the past who have or are committing genocide or illegal atrocities on other nations. Is it a complex issue? But the Irish government are hypocritical, as no government representatives are going to attend. They're going to block some Israeli goods while allowing services, and that's in relation to the Occupied Territories Bill. Maybe they should have taken a stand as having the powerful EU chairmanship and the upcoming EU and act as leaders rather than hypocrites. So that's an interesting take there. And if we have time, we might just come back to that comment and discuss it here with our panel. But now we're going to talk about where does the line sit in relation to protest and harassment. And it's off of the back of an incident that happened in Donegal earlier this week. So should government ministers be open to direct confrontation by protesters wherever they visit? Or did the Burke family's recent protest at the school gates in Milford completely cross the line by involving and potentially distressing young children? And just to make it clear, there's differing views on the children's exposure to the incident. Councillor Dennis McGee, I want to start with you with this here. I suppose your political party was built on protests at the start, you know, in the defective concrete blocks movement. Maybe just for now, we'll take the Burke situation out of it. Where would you draw the line, or what do you think should be acceptable?
7: Well, listen, we should never, ever take away the right to protest. That's fundamental. Every individual, every citizen in the country should have a right to protest. Government ministers should never be insulated, you know, to an extent where access can't be gained. You know, so I suppose the question is, you know, the line is between protesting and just pure intimidation. Like, that's where the line is. Like, so I suppose democracy works best when people, you know, can engage with government ministers, people that are doing making policies and stuff, like, you know. So it's trying to find that balance without being up in somebody's face and having a little bit of regard for your ministers or opposition TDs or councillors or whatever it may be, like, you know. So, you know, I don't know really, like, how bad it was down there. But, you know, the other side is, without kind of creating a situation like, and it's worked perfectly in this case, like, you know, if they had been down and they were peaceful and everything, they wouldn't get any headlines, like, you know. So it's trying to find that balance of between, like, causing some kind of disruption without kind of intimidating kids or children or whatever. I don't know the situation. I wasn't there. But I fundamentally would back the right to protest, and that no minister or no Taoiseach should be completely insulated from the regular person on the ground, you know, to get their point across.
4: Seamus, where do you think the line is between a peaceful protest and an unpeaceful protest?
5: Well, I think Councillor McGee made a really good point there. It's where it goes from protest to intimidation is really important. Like, and I do think, I think they brought in legislation you can't protest at the minister's houses anymore, which I think is fair. Shouldn't, you know, that's their own personal space. In this instance, the minister was at work, you know, as such. So she met a protester at her job. We have to allow the right to protest. So it is just when it crosses line to become intimidation is, but who decides that line? Again, you're hoping that maybe the Gardaí would do.
4: Yeah,
5: that.
4: I suppose where this one came into difficulty was because it was at the school gate. We can see from the Berks videos that it appears that they may have went on to the school grounds. You know, but regardless of taking that bit out, you know, we saw then that you know, they had a mic and a speaker, and it was at the school gates. And just the minister that's going to, you know, there was students inside taking exams, and we had a text from a mother who said that their son was distracted and disrupted during that.
5: But you sort of, it's not a protest if you're not disrupting somebody. Like, you know, if you get your point across, you're going to have to disrupt people. That's sort of the part of the protest. And while I would be completely opposed to the opinions that are being protested about, it doesn't mean that I don't believe they have the right to protest. I remember when I was in college, we did protests where we blocked the Minister for Finance getting into UCD to speak at an event. So it would be completely hypocritical for me then to come on and say, you know, it's only okay to protest and things I agree with.
4: Yeah, I feel like that's where people have been coming out on sort of both sides. Eva, I'll come here to you, where there's people who are saying that they do agree with what the Berks are advocating for in relation to Enoch, and you know, that they're agreeing with the grounds that it's about transgenderism, whereas, you know, if you really dig into it, that's not the particular issue and why he is in jail. But there's people who are saying they agree with that sentiment, but that they shouldn't have done this. Niamh, what do you take on that?
6: Well, I think that your first question in regards to their protest, I've seen the videos. I wasn't personally there. I didn't see it as a protest. I thought it was a confrontation, and an aggressive one at that. And just like Seamus has said, at university, I've taken a part in a fair few protests myself. We all understand what they look like, and you can disagree strongly with the government. I have many of opinion of times, but we have a responsibility as adults not to distress or even potentially distress children. But also, I watch those videos, and as a, maybe it's from a female understanding, I didn't like how they approached the minister.
4: In what way?
6: I thought it was very aggressive. And I've seen videos of the Berks also, I think it was in Galway, so not in the same instance, but also in Galway, really up in the minister's face. And when you're encountering instances like this time and time again, there comes to a stage where you're saying, enough is enough. This isn't a protest anymore. And whilst you're free to speak your mind and your opinions, there is a time and a place for that, and only when it's appropriate. And it made me feel a bit uncomfortable. And so to then put that in front of school gates and in front of children, I don't think it was right.
4: I think to take the incident in Galway, and I know that they also had approached Micheál Martin before the Donegal incident happened. Say that Galway incident happened. It wasn't the Burkes. It was maybe parents advocating for their children, or it was road infrastructure or something along the lines of that. But the we'll call it passion, was still there, and the way that it was carried out was the same. Do you think would people have the same feeling about it?
6: I would like to think so. I think the manner in which they conducted themselves was entirely inappropriate. We all have a right to freedom of speech and protest, but it's the manner in which we conduct ourselves, and I don't think that was up to standard. I have my own personal issues with what the Burkes are campaigning against, but I also, very plainly and simply put, I don't agree with how they acted on that day. And I think, Dennis, you highlighted that, you know, you protest to disrupt and maybe to gain attention, and they feel passionate about their cause, and therefore they want the media attention, they want eyes on them, and this protest achieves that. But I don't think the Burkes are lacking in attention or access to the media. They're always welcome to conduct interviews. They've garnered a huge social media following, and so I think it's a diversion tactic from how they behaved in Milford. It was awful.
4: We're going to just look at a few comments here. So the Burkes were right to confront the minister. All ministers should be available to the public and less of playing the superiority card. They are paid huge salaries and they should get out and meet the people and less swanning around the EU looking busy. We'll discuss that point. We'll just take an ad break here and we'll come back to discuss the rest of this just after these messages.
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4: Look into the weather today then. Any lingering patchy rain and drizzle in the northwest will clear this morning to give way to a largely dry day with plenty of sunshine developing this afternoon, and that's with highest temperatures of 17 to 23 degrees. And just looking out the window here, it does look a bit duller definitely than the last few days anyway. So We'll see. We'll see. Hopefully the weather will stay nice for the bank holiday weekend. Now, before the break, I'd read a comment there saying that the Burkes were right to confront the minister and that the ministers, essentially, they're paid well enough to be dealing with this sort of thing. Councillor McGinn, I want to come back to you first. And before you became a politician, you were a campaigner. And many would say that you still are a campaigner. Did you ever have to come up against this type of conversation of... maybe being accused of being aggressive and needing to dial it back?
7: Well, Donna, you know that I'm a very quiet, mannerly kind of a person,
4: yes,
7: so I can't say that I would have come up against that there. But listen, see, the whole idea is, like, and we did go to plenty of protests, and the whole objective is to get media attention, you know, to shine a light on the subject matter at the time, you know. So that's the fundamental thing. But again, I go back to finding, you know, we would have been criticised. Yeah, there was I think it might have been called off in the end, like, you know, where there was a slow go protest you know, arranged for Letterkenny and stuff, like, you know, and I don't think it went ahead after reflection and stuff, like, you know. But the main thing is that, like, you know, we cannot lose sight of the fact that we have to be able to protest. You know, we have to be able to do that. How you do that is the question. You know what I mean?
4: Yeah.
7: I don't agree. I don't think I've ever ran. Well, I might have actually, but as somebody said before, it might have been hypocritical of me. Kind of come, I'd be reluctant to say, like, you know,
4: but do you think
7: like, you know, the whole idea is to get as much attention to your subject as you possibly can, you know, without interfering with people's. I don't agree with going to ministers' houses or getting their families involved or none of that, like, you know, but...
4: But do you think, is there a point where the likes of the Burkes now, and we've seen from discourse, well, from here on the show, where the lady had said, I agree with them, but I don't like what they did with my son sitting an exam, you know, where they could end up losing support?
7: Well, if anything, they seem to be gathering support, Donna. Like, you know, I mean, as you said yourself, like, they have a massive, I don't know if it was you that said it or not, like, but they have a massive following online, like, you know. Mm-hmm. And maybe at the end of the day, what they need to do is what we did, is go the democratic route, like, you know,
4: mm-hmm.
7: and just run for election or whatever and see then what kind of backing they have. Or is this just people sitting at their houses kind of putting in a comment, like, you know? So
4: Seamus, to come to you here, there's you mentioned the point about that you had protested in college. That blocking a finance minister from entering a college is different from, say, being outside one of the minister's houses. Do you think are politicians too quick to cross that line of saying that this is harassment? You know, should they
5: I kind of do agree with Niamh. Like, the video from the Scores in Milford, it's pretty unedifying on them and their protest.
4: Mm.
5: You know, it doesn't look good. Like, it's not really furthering your agenda. It is protest sort of for protest's sake. So, no, I think I actually do feel a level of sympathy in that I'm sure the political discourse at the moment is very toxic and it is difficult to be a politician, and you probably, especially with the rise of social media, you're so accessible now. But they should still be exposed to a level of protest so that they're aware or they're unhappy. What I would particularly highlight in this case is what the Burkes seem to not also appreciate is we also are all entitled to an opinion on what they're doing.
4: Yes.
5: And they seem to have a big issue with people. So if Father Duffy wants to criticise their protest, that is also his right.
4: Mm.
5: And for them then to doorstep him and approach him and all, you know, and really get in his face is very indicative of them and their standing.
4: And that was, I kind of found it a bit striking that they had shared the video or the photo of Father Duffy, you know, to be a politician is to put yourself in the public domain and to be open to criticism. Some will say that it's the same if you become a priest or any, I suppose, figure of religion. But it just, it felt different, I think, maybe that's what
5: I
4: said.
5: Yeah, I mean, it is different. He isn't an elected official, so it is different. His door is always open to people. And he is, again, he is perfectly entitled to and share an opinion, as all we all are here. In the same way, because that's what the Burkes are sharing their opinion, which I'm advocating for them being allowed to do. So they then can't turn around and say, well, nobody else can have an opposite opinion. It was reflective of them. And like Niamh said, how much more media attention could they really get? Like Dennis has made a very good point. If just run for office now, if you think you want to change, if you think that Ireland is so far down the transgender ideology road, run for office and get the laws changed.
4: And there is parties there. There has been, people who ran for election that was a large part of their campaign, and most of them weren't voted in.
5: Right, which might tell you what the sentiment of the public at large is. Mm. And like not a Facebook comment, an actual vote.
4: Niamh, just to come to you here now, the topic that the Burkes are, the whole issue of sexuality and transgenderism, and at what age is that valid? It's a very controversial, maybe. It's, a lot of people are going to have a lot of feelings about it, but you're only really going to hear the people that shout the loudest, and I suppose that's what the Burkes are trying to achieve. In terms of this happening at school grounds, should there be efforts made to protect schools in the way that the ministers' houses are protected?
6: You would think not. You would think that this wouldn't need to be discussed and that schools would be respected as they are, but maybe so. I find the actions of the Burkes perplexing, honestly. They have such a fear of what they call the transgender ideology, and they wish to protect our kids from that, and maybe they feel so strongly for that. But then why stand outside a school with a loudspeaker and force the hard conversations onto the kids and have them hear that in a toxic, aggressive manner with the minister who had called in for a visit? If you're wishing to protect them from it, and I think that they don't wish for these conversations to be had at all in school, so why stand outside with a loudspeaker?
4: That's an interesting point, actually. If you're trying to shield children from this, why do it outside of school? And I remember speaking with a few of the people who were there afterwards, and they all kind of started the conversation in the same way, as in there was photos being taken, and then there was a lot of shouting, and everybody thought that something had happened. Was there a medical emergency? Had somebody collapsed? So it was frightening to be in so much noise and be like, what is it that's happening? So a lot of people say that is intimidation.
6: Yeah, absolutely. And I think one thing that we're really lucky to have here in Ireland is our accessibility to our ministers, our TDs and our councillors. They're in the constituency, I think, 2 days a week. That's fantastic. We have TDs and councillors that attend local funerals, and that accessibility to them and that relationship that we've been able to foster, we should keep going. And you would hate for confrontational behaviour to disrupt that and arrest that in any kind of way.
4: There's an interesting comment here saying the government approached the peaceful fuel protests to label them as a blockade and mention the army getting involved, but yet everybody is saying that the Burkes protest was aggressive. What do you think?
5: No, but everybody said that when they mentioned the army getting involved, that was nonsense. So whoever texted that in, must they have selective memory loss? Because every single person rang up your radio station to say it was outrageous whenever the minister said the army were getting involved.
4: Is it a fair comparison to put that to people saying that what the Burkes did was aggressive?
5: Well, it's a protest. So no, they were both protests were equally warranted and equally because they were protests. When it becomes aggressive is the question, and I'm not going to be the judge or jury of when it becomes aggressive. But there are laws there that should
4: protect that. We're actually just looking here. We're sort of coming up short on time here, so I just want to thank Seamus McDade, Managing Director of Football Special, Councillor Dennis McGee, 100% Redress Councillor of the Glen Municipal District, and Niamh McGuinness, Sinn Féin representative. Thank you all very much for joining me this morning on the News Review.
7: Thank you.
5: Thanks, Henry.
4: No problem. We're going to take some more comments just after this break.
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6: Good morning, it's Katie Gillen with the news at 10 o'clock. No injuries have been reported following a fire in St. Johnson last night. Gardaí and emergency services attended the scene of a blaze at approximately 10 past 9. The male occupant, aged in his 50s, was taken to hospital as a precaution, with no other injuries being reported at this time. Fire services extinguished the fire and the area has been made safe. Deputy Charles Ward says there is a lack of transparency and coherence in the defective concrete block scheme following a case involving a family caring full-time for a severely disabled woman in a medically adapted home now under remediation assessment. The case relates to a home adapted in 2017 after the homeowner's wife was left paralysed in a serious road traffic accident and was specifically rebuilt around her daily care needs, including a wet room and an overhead hoist system used every day. The property has been assessed under the defective concrete scheme with a recommendation for external wall remediation only, while internal structural issues linked to the care equipment have not been fully addressed in the proposed works. Deputy Ward told Taoiseach Simon Harris in the Dáil that anyone assessing the property can see internal cracking in structural areas of the home.
7: The hoist system is used inside. The walls are cracking, not just the outside. And internal cracking has already been identified in part. Accept the decision without actually seeing the technical evidence.
6: The second day of a cross-examination of one of the alleged victims of Jeffrey Donaldson continues this morning. The former DUP leader is denying all 18 historic sex offences against him. Yesterday, the jury heard a police recording from Complainant A, who described incidents where he allegedly put his hand up her top and others where he kissed her inappropriately. Reporter Emily Keegan says the defence is suggesting she fabricated the allegations.
8: During the rest of the course of the cross-examination, the court also heard the complainant was sexually abused by another man as a child, and it was put to her that her nightmares about men doing horrible things to young children may have been the result of sexual abuse by that man when she was a young child. And she said to her knowledge that this was only one incident and she rejected that suggestion. But when asked by the defence why she never mentioned this alleged incident to police, she said her priority was always this case involving Jeffrey Donaldson.
6: Clonmany Community Centre are warning the public of a scam that is currently circulating in the area. They've been made aware of an individual driving a white Jeep with a Northern registration plate selling kitchen knife sets. He claims he has a stall at Clonmany Community Centre and has been using the centre's manager's name as a reference. The centre have clarified that they are not associated with this person and are asking anyone that comes across them to contact their local Garda station. Derry City and Strabane District Council have recorded major tourism growth in 2025, according to new figures from the Northern Ireland Statistics and Research Agency. The district welcomed nearly 400,000 overnight trips last year. With more, here's Jessica Woodlock.
9: The latest figures released this week by NISRA indicated that the Derry and Strabane area welcomed 399,478 overnight trips during 2025, generating a total visitor spend of over £93.5 million. Compared with 2024, overnight trips to the district increased by 35%, while the number of nights visitors stayed rose by 28% to 1,206,000, and visitor expenditure also grew by 13.5%. This significantly outpaces the Northern Ireland average, where overnight trips grew by 9% over the same period. Derry City and Strabane District Councils say the figures represent substantial progress towards the ambitions of the city and the district's tourism strategy ambition, which focused on increasing visitor spend, supporting employment and strengthening the destination offering.
6: And now for the weather. Any lingering patchy rain and drizzle will clear this morning to leave a largely dry day with plenty of sunny spells developing. High temperatures of 16 to 21 degrees. That's all from the newsroom for now. We'll be back with headlines at 11 o'clock. The obituary notices for this Friday morning, May 29th. The death has taken place of Breege McVeigh, Nee Hagan, Carolyn Kerry Keel. Reposing at the family home today from 3 o'clock and tomorrow from 11 a.m. until after the rosary, which will be at 9 o'clock both nights. Funeral mass on Sunday at 12 noon in St Columba's Church Mass Mount. Burial afterwards in the adjoining cemetery. Family time on the morning of the funeral. Donations in lieu, if desired, to Donegal Hospice, care of any family member or Patrick Sweeney Funeral Directors. The death has taken place of Edward Kelly Jr., 18 Canalside, Strabane, and formerly of Braid Lifford, reposing at his home. Funeral leaving there tomorrow at 10:30 for Requiem Mass in St Patrick's Church, Murlagh, Lifford at 11 o'clock. Interment afterwards in the adjoining cemetery. Family time, please, from 10 p.m. to 11 a.m. and before the funeral. The Requiem Mass can be viewed live via the parish webcam. The death has taken place of Sister Teresa McLaughlin, St Joseph's Convent of Mercy, Strabane, and formerly of Three Steelstown, Derry. Reposing at St Joseph's Convent of Mercy, Newtown Kennedy Street, Strabane, today from 12 noon until 7 o'clock. Funeral leaving there tomorrow at 10 o'clock for Requiem Mass in Our Lady of Lourdes Church, Steelstown at 11 o'clock. Interment afterwards in Thornhill Sister Cemetery, Culmore, Derry. The Requiem Mass can be viewed live via the parish webcam. The death has taken place of Marion Bustard, Ballybobineen, Clohan. Marion's remains are reposing at the family home. A service of thanksgiving for Marion's life will take place tomorrow at 2 o'clock in St John's Church, Kilty Vogue. Burial afterwards in the family plot in Stranorlar Graveyard. Family flowers only, please. Donations, if desired, to St John's Parish Church, Glenmore, care of any family member or Marley Funeral Directors. The death has taken place of Sean Norrie, St Mary's Terrace, Remelton. Reposing at the Eternal Light Chapel of Rest, Carnamogha Upper, Letterkenny, today from 5 o'clock until 7 o'clock. Removal from there at 7 o'clock, going to St Mary's Church, Remelton, to arrive at 7:30 for prayers and to repose overnight. Funeral Mass tomorrow morning at 11 o'clock with burial afterwards in the adjoining cemetery. Funeral Mass can be viewed on churchservices.tv. The death has taken place of Mary McAleeney, Nee Diver, Three Trees, Quigley's Point, and formerly of Mindoran, Clonmany. Mary's remains are reposing at the family home. Funeral from there on Sunday afternoon at 2:30, going to Sacred Heart Church, Muff, for Requiem Mass at 3 o'clock, with burial afterwards in St Mary's Church Cemetery, Clonmany. Family flowers only, please. Donations in lieu, if desired, to palliative care of any family member or Comiskey Funeral Directors. House private, please, from 10 p.m. to 11 a.m. and on the morning of the funeral. A one-way system will be in operation. Funeral Mass can be viewed on mcn.live. The death has taken place of Audrey Dillis Moody, Nee Curry, 68 Balnamore Road, The Cross, Londonderry.
10: 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The death has taken place of Kathleen O'Donnell, Glen Lee, Killybegs. Funeral Mass today at 12 noon in St. Mary of the Visitation Church, Killybegs, with burial afterwards in the local cemetery. Mass will be streamed on MCN.live. And the death has taken place of Eamon Sweeney, Ballynabrocky, Fanad. Funeral Mass today at 12 noon in St. Mary's Church, Fanavulty, with burial afterwards in the adjoining cemetery. Family flowers only, donations in lieu, if desired, to the Tammany Patient Comfort Fund, care of any family member or Eamon Scott Funeral Directors. Funeral Mass will be streamed live on Scott Funeral Directors' Facebook page. For family information and more details regarding wakes and funerals, please go to highlandradio.com.
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12: Hi, welcome back to the Greg Hughes Show. It's Donna Marie Doherty in this morning. And I just want to get to some of your comments here. They're mostly about the Birks, just off the back of the news panel there. So the school is public property and it belongs to the taxpayers. Therefore, the Birks were 100% right to protest, plus there was no children present at the time. Now, there was no children outside, but I do believe that they were inside the school. The government and the church are the ones breaking the law. Another comment, there's been at least three similar cases to Enoch Birks in the UK and the US. The sacked teachers' rights were upheld and they were reinstated at their jobs. Enoch Birks' case was dealt with wrongly from the very start. The original principal was out of the picture when the courts took over then, and suddenly he was suspended for a different reason. I see manipulation and distortion, they're very big claims to be making, where Enoch was discriminated against all the way. His family are only standing up for something that we as parents should be protecting our children against. But it's just to go back to what Niamh had said. Are they being protected against it if it's being, you know, shouted in a speaker outside the school? Just to continue, and anyway, politicians will only meet with people they choose. They won't meet or talk with somebody they don't like. And there was another comment there, I've just mislaid it, but it essentially had said if the government would give the Birks a meeting, maybe this could all be prevented. I want to get to some requests. We have one here for Emma O'Donnell and Thomas Devaney, who are getting married today in Annagree. That's from Auntie Susan and all the family in Milford, and also from Nana Frances in Rathmullen. Emma and Thomas, have a lovely day. The forecast says it's meant to get a wee bit sunnier in the afternoon, so hopefully the grey skies will lift away for your photos. And there's another one in for Emma and Thomas, and that's from Auntie Bernie, Uncle Mickey and the family. Hello, can you do a wedding request for Michelle Harkin and Gareth Porter, who are getting married tomorrow? Love from Jamie and Niamh McLaughlin. And finally, please wish our friend James McLaughlin, homie, I think it says, and Karen Donna, a happy, very happy special birthday today. Enjoy your day, James, from your two Malin dolls. Wonder what that's about. We're going to go to the Greg Hughes podcast now. So coming up on this week's podcast, our guest is Mickey Jo Hart. Greg is looking back at the absolute madness of the post-Eurovision whirlwind and what it's like to really navigate primetime reality TV. And he shares the story behind an incredible unreleased charity single and so much more. So here is a wee sneak preview of what is to come.
13: Yeah, when you're young and what happens, you're going, Jesus, this is great, and here I am, and you know, everybody thinks I'm amazing and all that kind of stuff that goes on in your head. And then you very quickly realise that, wow, there are so many pitfalls in this industry and so many pitfalls. And it was a tough time. I had a huge big year too, and then, you know, the phone stops ringing. Yeah, and that's really hard, and no one ever asks you, really. I think my mum asked me once, are you okay, kind of thing, you know, and I think she was, and I was able to kind of...
14: I think it's what sports people get after retirement. It's that, is it relevance, or is it, I've lost the momentum here, or...
13: Yeah, the momentum was a big thing as well. And then, you know, we made I was with Sony, and I always say...
14: What did they want from you?
13: Well, I mean, We left Sony to set up my own label, you know, or I left Sony and we set up my own label, and I never regret that, you know. And
14: but
13: I
14: did
13: still
14: they say we want an album? We want
13: yeah, and I and I'm sorry, not you know, I, with hindsight, it's a great thing, as you know, but we did a you know the first album it was number one and we had a number one single and everything was great, biggest selling single in the country, and then we went down to have a meeting with them afterwards and they wanted to do a second album. Was like I had a 5-album deal with them. They wanted to do the second album, but they didn't want to pay me my advance. And I was saying, "What am I going to live off?" You know, I know there's gigs and stuff. They sort of said, "Well, they were like that." And I was thinking, "Well, here's I had a number one album. I've had a number one single with the biggest selling single, and still, you know, they're telling me that we've lost." Yeah. I just I'm not going to be able to improve on that. So I was kind of like. But they did want to do a second album, and I'll be honest with you, Greg, I'm probably sorry I didn't do the second album with them because the reality was when we set up my own label and we Swerve and all that, and we put a lot of time in it and a lot of money. I invested all of kind of the gigging money, and I just was putting everything back in. I wasn't taking anything out. I probably should have went off and built, you know, my big mansion I could have probably at the time, but I was so focused on putting everything back in.
14: But you were true to you, though.
13: Yeah, I was. And I myself and my manager, it wasn't that we were just throwing money around and we were trying to, we were very conscious of it and we were making decisions and we were getting people to help with us. And but, you know, it just became that. I always remember getting into HMV and then Grafton Street and we'd just released the album, the second album and the single and that. And previous to that, when it was with Sony, you'd open the doors would open up in HMV, and the first album you would see of that week would be my album with whoever else's was Beyonce's and all. You'd be up there, and that was the power of having somebody like Sony. When I had my own label, the album was down the back of the shop.
14: Machine wasn't there.
13: That machine wasn't there.
14: Which you paid for, I think. Well, you can correct me if I'm wrong, but I think when you sign a big deal with a record company, a lot of that comes out of your deal.
13: Yeah.
14: Isn't that right?
13: You get an advance, you know, and it's great. It wasn't a huge advance, but it was enough. You know, it was kind of like, you know, it was a little bit of a, you know, buffer. You weren't able to go off and, you know, and as a man says, sail into the sunset, but it was a bit of a buffer at the time, and it was great, you know, because I was young and I'd always had to struggle, you know, to get money. So I paid the bills for a few months, I suppose, those advances, but it was never that huge. And then I suppose the pressure of just being with the label, and I think all those things kind of you have to
14: weigh coalesced into it.
13: You have to kind of try and weigh it up and figure out whether. But you know, I probably would have liked to have done a second album with them and then seen where it would have went, because they can also open up doors. And as a songwriter and a performer, you know, you can get they can get you with people,
14: collabs,
13: get you on support things, and they've just so.
14: So you don't.
13: It was
14: regret,
13: a bit hasty.
14: You wish you had done the second album, but you don't regret your decision.
13: I don't regret it now, and so far.
14: I do regret it.
13: I do. You know, there's no point in me saying I don't regret it, because I do. I often wonder what would have because. The songs were better. The second album was better. It was a more mature album. I think it would have, you know, I remember playing it to a few people or getting it into the hands of a few people and, you know, them coming back to me. Good, serious people and saying, man, this is, wow. You know, this is fantastic. Okay. You know, I want to work with you. You know, I just want to figure out with the labels if we're okay. And then people are kind of like in that business. You, if they know you're with Sony or something, say, okay, yeah, there's a possibility.
14: But even
13: of
14: now,
13: us.
14: Saying it, it's like, oh, you're with Sony.
13: Yeah, you know. So and so that changes a bit. So yeah, I was, you know, yeah. I look back and I don't, you know, I don't lose any sleep over it anymore. But it's like one of those things. You often wonder that it was a bit hasty, you know. And we thought we were doing the right thing based on the analysis of the first album and all that. And we kind of had this option of 2 weeks to get out of the contract, and we sort of bit the bullet and said, okay, let's set up our own label.
14: And it could have gone a good way. It could have been the worst decision you ever made either.
13: Yeah.
14: You know, so, and that's the thing about it.
13: Absolutely.
14: And that's why I can trouble, because you simply don't
13: know. You don't know. And the label, you know, we still have Swerve and it's still active, and so maybe that's, you know, a good thing. But funny enough, I reconnected with Sony on a different thing in the last year. So
14: been in the office altogether.
13: It's weird. I've been in the offices again. There's one guy that still works there that remembers. He says, oh, I used to be here when you were in there. All the rest of the staff are completely changed.
14: Celebrities Go Wild any good? Good thing to be involved
13: in? I was, yeah. You know what? I'll tell you why it was good. you get to know a few people. One of the things that I take from it is that Katie French, who died not long after that, she was a model, and she Katie was a great girl. And
14: that was a terrible tragedy.
13: Oh, terrible, absolutely, and it broke our hearts. And but she was an incredible person. She was great fun, and I struck up a great friendship with her. And she used to organize these shows, you know, and she was very proactive. She would just, you know, lift the phone, oh, we'll do a show on such and such. And she would put four or five of us together. I remember us being in Kerry somewhere, in Dingle or somewhere, and Dave Fanning and Brendan O'Connor and myself. And you know, she'd say, get you up and sing, and I'll come up and sing. And, you know, and she would sell these packages. And she was a real doer, and she would sell these packages. And she'd ring you up and say, oh, we're in Mullingar this week, come on. And she would kind of have these things going on, and she'd just include you in them.
14: What a buzz.
13: Oh, brilliant. And it was just, you know, she's great. And she just died so quickly. And, you know, it was so tragic what happened. And it was in the middle of all that. And but coming off the back of Celebrities Go Wild, not a lot of people know this. We went in, got everybody together. Victoria Mary Clark was part of it, who's Shane McGowan's girlfriend. And Victoria, I always got on really well with Victoria. She was a bit wacky. It was good fun, you know, and great crack. And she didn't want to conform at all to what they were telling her. So she left it then after a couple of days or something. So but we stayed in touch. But afterwards, she sort of said, maybe we should do a charity single for them. You know, it was all for Telethon at the time, if you remember that. That was like a charity, like a big the Red Nose Day or whatever you call that. Same similar thing. And so maybe we can do a charity single. And I was going, oh, I could hear alarm bells ringing, you know, charity singles, you know, what they're about. And then I said, I'm not sure. Charity singles can be a bit of hit and miss. She said, well, so Shane said he would get involved and would do one of his songs. And then that changed everything. I said, well, that's different, you know. So we did, and I ended up producing it with a pal and Shane as well. And we were in Selbridge and Marion Guinness's house, you know, what part of the Guinness dynasty. It was Keyless Studio. They had a studio set up there, and Mary was able to organise, Victoria was able to organise all of that. And then I just got the band together, as it were, called in a few favours, and we did this single, one of Shane's songs, and everybody sang, including Katie and everybody, all the Celebrity Go Wild crowd. They all sang, and Michael Healy Ray and myself and Dahi O'Shea and all these people. We got everybody together, Tony Kenny, and we had this lovely kind of gathering of people. And then a few days later, Victoria rang me up and she said, Shane wants to do a B-side. He's never done Danny Boy. And I said, okay. I said, geez, I don't know if I'm going to be able to call in all these favours, the band. You know, she said, she just wants you with the guitar and him.
14: Wow.
13: Can you come? And I was in Dublin doing a thing with RT every Tuesday at the time. And I said, okay, I'll pick him up because they lived out there in Donnybrook, right close. So I picked him up and we went out to Selbridge, to the studio. And we were really late getting there, you know, by the time we'd get Shane picked up and all the stuff done. We had a bit of dinner. We did Danny Boy, myself and him, and I had that recording. And it's just funny you should mention that, because about a month ago I came across them again, and I got in touch with Victoria and I sent her on the stuff. So I have them and she has them now, so I don't know what's going to become of them. But
14: so they were never released?
13: They were never released because Katie died about a week afterward, and we all kind of, there was a decision made. We sort of said some people wanted to release it. I didn't want to release it because I just thought it wasn't, this is not,
14: you couldn't make it feel right.
13: And the song wasn't right either. It was quite, it's one of Shane's songs. There was a bit of talk about down on the ground and all these kind of things.
14: Yeah.
13: And it, you know, the narrative on it, the lyric on it and all that. So and in other contexts, it would have worked perfectly well, but it never got released and it hasn't ever been released yet.
12: That's Mickey Joe there with Greg. God, wouldn't you love to hear that version of Danny Boy. So you can get that on Spotify, Apple Music. It's also going to be on our website. So wherever you get your podcast, you can get that one. We have the bingo up next, and then we have only 40 minutes left of the show.
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15: 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The numbers are 71, 25, 77, 58, 8, 15, 18, 5, 26, and finally 75. 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
12: Now, it's 25 minutes past 10. I want to read this comment, and it says, pedestrians need to take responsibility for their own safety. Yes, so they should wear high-vis or at least an armband. But maybe more importantly, the earphones while walking and crossing the road need to end. Well, I'm joined here on line one by David Scanlon, a driving instructor with Aviva Driving School. And David, you've said that pedestrian behaviour has become an epidemic.
19: Morning, Donna Marie. Yes, I don't think it's too strong a statement to say that. You know, it's always been an issue, of course, but I've been working in this town now for about the last 12, 13 years. And just in the last few years in particular, I mean, to me, it has just reached chronic epidemic proportions.
12: In what way, David?
19: Well, you know, there's two words which I kind of, you know, we need to think about, and that is personal responsibility. I mean, I drive around this town every single day, and, you know, don't get me wrong, I'm not, you know, I know there are an awful lot of things wrong as regards road safety. I know there's a lot of, you know, drivers on the road as well who are, you know, driving from far in an exemplary manner. But pedestrians in particular, the single biggest issue is the mobile phone. I mean, it is almost impossible at this stage to find a pedestrian walking across the road without talking on a phone. Sometimes I joke to my pupils and I say to them, do you realise there's a new law out there now, or there's a new rule out there? You must be talking on your mobile to cross the road. It is just...
12: Oh, David.
19: It's, at this stage now, it really is, you know, and I'm sure every driving instructor, if anybody else is listening to this, would probably agree with me.
12: Well, I can tell you there's definitely one, David, my own father's driving instructor. And just whenever you said that, I just got flashbacks to whenever I was doing my lessons with him. The phone is one thing. What do you make of the earphones or the headphones?
19: They are another major, you know, to be honest, Donna Marie, anything that distracts us while we're on the road, you know, I mean, it's impossible to walk around this town now. You will not find a person who doesn't have their head buried in a phone. Mm. They're either looking at something, they're listening to something, they're talking to someone. So sometimes I say, who is everyone talking to?
20: Each other?
19: Because it has. Sorry?
20: It must be each other.
19: Well, absolutely. But I mean, another thing, you know, we talk about our responsibility. I mean, I see people, I see mothers, fathers walking across at pedestrian crossings with children, with a buggy, talking on a phone. It is beyond madness. They are trusting drivers. I mean, in this town every day, Donna Marie, I see umpteen drivers breaking red lights.
20: Yeah.
19: It's happening all the time. People are driving through red lights, yet pedestrians are trusting these people. I see pedestrians walking across at crossings. They never even look left or right to see if the vehicle has stopped. Walk straight across. So they're putting their trust in that driver there. And I have seen so many near things with drivers shooting through red lights and people on crossings.
20: And, you know, looking left and right is one of the first things you're taught in school. David, how is it for your students?
19: Very, very challenging. I mean, Letterkenny is a challenging town anyhow to drive in. You know, Letterkenny has become a very difficult town in recent years. You know, the volumes of traffic here now, you know, the amount of people that are here, the town has changed immensely over the years. It's very challenging for young people. There's no two ways about it. It's a very difficult town to drive and it's a difficult town to learn in. But as I say, personal responsibility, just that seems to be, someone else will deal with that. You know, the driver will see me, they'll stop. They'll break. They'll give way or whatever.
20: Yeah. It does seem
19: to be beyond.
20: Sorry, go ahead.
19: Yeah, I mean they will walk across totally oblivious to what is happening around them. I mean, in a nutshell, I'll just give you one example. Back a few months ago in the winter time. Now this was an e-scooter. It wasn't a pedestrian as such.
20: Yes.
19: But it was a Darkies Road on the outskirts of town here, and I was driving home one evening, and I was driving along the road, and suddenly I thought I spotted something along the footpath. And now it was an e-scooter, no light, no reflector of any sort on it. There was a girl riding it. She had a black coat on, head to toe, absolutely nothing to make her stand out. So I got my signal on, move out past her. And just as I was coming past her, I took a quick glance. What was she wearing? Set of headphones.
20: Oh, my goodness.
19: So she was completely oblivious. She had no idea what was coming behind her, whether that vehicle saw her. And that is it. But I mean, that's one example, Donna Marie. That's just common every day. The one message that I would like to say to people, for goodness sake, get your head out of phones. Put the phone down when you're crossing the road. You know, people need to get their head out of phones. They need to, again, cyclists, you know, people cycling with headphones on, cycling with the earbuds in. They haven't a clue what's behind them.
20: On what's going on.
19: You know, the lack of responsibility is, it's really mind-boggling.
20: It is. Thank you very much, David, because we're going from pedestrians and cyclists and e-scooters who are using their phones to drivers. Now, Sean here is online too, and I'm sure, Sean, that you have a similar message to get the heads out of the phones. Tell us about the experience that you had from your very own garden, Sean.
21: Good morning, Donna Marie. I was in the garden on Wednesday, and I'm just near the road on a very dangerous bend. And two lorries passed by within 5 minutes of each other from leading hauliers. And both drivers had their phone resting on the steering wheel, and they were looking down at the phone as they went around the bend, on a blind bend. And just a short time later, a bus passed by, and the driver had the phone up to his ear and talking away. And even yesterday now, again, I was just going around the corner of the house and this car passed by, a woman driving, and she had her head thrown back and was drinking from a bottle of water with one hand on the wheel.
20: I see
21: every day.
20: I'd say many people will say, well, God, now we'll have a drink of water or something whenever we're driving. But in relation to the phones, Sean, is it the fact that it was professional drivers, or is it the fact that there was so many that really shook you?
21: Both, really. It's just so common. Everybody seems to be using the phone when they're driving, or a lot of people anyway. But I think in the case of professional drivers, you would think they would know better about how to behave on the road, and they wouldn't be so careless. As we all know, you know, tragedy can happen very, very quickly. And
20: yes.
21: They could, whatever about killing themselves or doing themselves injury, they could bring tragedy to some young family or somebody completely innocent coming the other way.
20: And it's quite a sad picture that we've painted this morning between David telling us about the e-scooter driver who was head to toe in black and with earphones on. And then, you know, if you had that combination of that individual and the individual of the you know, the big HGVs, like, it's not worth thinking about.
21: Yeah. No, it's really frightening.
20: Sean, there'd be people who'd say, ah, no, you know, if something comes in, everybody, like, you know, what's that saying about throwing stones in glass houses, that everybody would have a glance at their phone at some point whenever they're driving. You know, what would be your opinion on that?
21: Maybe they do, but in my own case now, whenever I get into the car, I put the phone in my pocket. It doesn't come out if it rings. Even I wouldn't use the hands-free. If I need to answer a call or make a call, I'll stop at the side of the road and make the call. I don't think people really, well, in many cases, realise just how dangerous it is. I mean, from my own point of view, I can't handle a car unless I have the two hands on the wheel and just give it my complete concentration. And you can't do that if you're on the phone at the time.
20: That's the way that vehicles were designed to be driven, really, with the two hands. What's your thoughts, actually? It's interesting on, you know, the newer cars now, and in the front panel they have the touch screen and the, you know, all the there, it is a big screen that's on there. You know, what do you think about that?
21: I don't like that at all. I think it's hugely dangerous as well, because people's attention is drawn to that screen when they're driving along. You know, even if they're using sat nav or whatever. So I think, you know, it's another huge distraction.
20: It's interesting. It's interesting that they're, like, actually built into the cars. I find myself, you know, whenever you're in a car maybe that you're not familiar with, or you've just gotten a new car, trying to figure out how to get, like, the air conditioning on whenever everything's in a screen. Like, it's not just the tactile buttons anymore. It can be a nightmare.
21: Yeah. Yeah, it really is. I suppose it's from a marketing point of view for manufacturers, it's a good selling point for them. But from a driving point of view, I think it's a disaster.
20: Sean, you had a post up about the incident, and you had an Irish phrase at the end there. What was it?
21: If I can remember,
20: it's my pronunciation will be off.
21: Neil Keeler Vilish, it doesn't. There's no sense to it. It's just a completely senseless thing going on.
20: It is. You'd wonder. I'll read you some of the comments here that we have to see if you've come across any of this. I've noticed more and more fathers and mothers pushing prams out for a walk while with their children, but they have one hand on the pram and the other hand to scroll on their phones. No one seems to live in the moment anymore.
21: Yeah, it's very true. I mean, I suppose I'm getting boring at this stage, but I'm always going on about that as well. The way we use our phones, we don't sort of live life anymore. We just look at a screen.
20: Yeah.
21: And I've even seen drivers with young children in the back, and the drivers are on the phone at the same time. You know, if you put your children in that much danger, you know, again, it just doesn't make sense.
20: Well, Sean, thank you very much for joining us to raise the point this morning. Hopefully it will reach the right people. Just to get to some more of the comments here, I see more people using the phones as an excuse not to talk to anyone, so they can't be on the phones that much. And people have become so socially awkward that the phone's used as an excuse not to socialise. And you know what? You'll notice it. And see, next time you're going by a bus stop, just look at how many people are on the phone. And you know, it's just scrolling for the sake of it. I wholly agree with David's pedestrians that they don't take, or that with David that pedestrians don't take enough care when they're crossing and they dart across without looking. My pet hate is people who cross the road when there's lights and are crossing 2 minutes up the road. Another thing is people who don't wait for the green man. Especially if you're an anxious driver. My bugbear and pet hate at the same time with people crossing the road is whenever people who have prams are going to look and they push the pram out onto the road and then look and then go. I highly doubt that they're doing it on purpose, but it's just something to be aware of. So thanks to Sean there and to David Scanlon, driving instructor with Aviva Driving School. If you have any opinions on that, be sure to get in touch with us.
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20: Well, I don't know if we could have had any of a better introduction than that there, because I'm joined in studio now by Robert Brown, the founder of the Northwest Truck Fest. Robert, good morning.
26: Good morning.
20: How are we all fixed for the weekend ahead?
26: We're getting there. We're nearly there.
20: Now, we're just chatting in the app. I suppose people, and I doubt there'll be many people who don't know what the Truck Fest is, but what can they expect from it?
26: They expect just to see trucks, a lot of them done with graphics and things like that, you know. Mm. And it's all work on trucks, and they come from all parts to it. You need to go it. I can't really explain it. You need to be there to see it.
20: Yes, that's a hard sell there. Come in and see it for yourself. So we were just saying there, this is the 20th year. Whenever you started this 20 years ago, did you think that it would still be going?
26: I started this 20 years ago as a one-off because my daughter had MS and I wanted to do something for MS.
20: Yeah,
26: and me being a truck driver, I thought the only thing I can do is do a truck show. And we said we'd do one show. And with such an success, 20 years later, we're still doing it. And we done for, I don't know how many charities. I tried to think last night how many charities we done for, and I couldn't remember them all.
20: I'd say over the course of 20 years, there's been some money raised for it.
26: There's been a lot of money raised over the 20 years. A lot of money.
20: It's a real great day out, but it's something that you can bring the whole family to.
26: It's a day out for the family. That's what it's for, you know. And children love it, especially children. They love walking around the trucks and seeing it, you know. And it's a good day out. And we have entertainment there for the children as well, you know. So it's something for everybody.
20: There is something for everyone there. The charities this year is Cancer Care West and the Irish Cancer Society, something that's going to have affected everyone, really.
26: Well, that's why I'm doing it the year for that, and I've done it last year as well. It's because I had cancer myself.
20: Oh.
26: So that was why I've done it this 2 years in a row for the one charity. And so, yeah, nearly every family has been affected with cancer somewhere, and that's why I wanted to do this today. See if it could help somewhere along the line, you know.
20: Yeah, and we hope that you're in good health and you're in better health now.
26: Good health again, thank God. I'm back driving again, and
20: excellent.
26: We're going to the show, and thank God everything's going good.
20: It is. It's very hard to describe the feeling whenever that news lands on your door.
26: Oh, it's a shock. It's a shock, you know. But we got over it, and I was very lucky.
20: Yeah. Yeah, and that's the importance of something's not right to say something. So you'll be enjoy. Were you able to be in there the full effect last year? Is this your first year back fully?
26: No, I was back. I had my operation in March, and I had my truck show in August, and I was there.
20: Holy smokes!
26: Yeah,
20: determination that will get you far.
26: It
20: was
26: a
20: special year then, with the 20th anniversary, and now with you being able to, you know, celebrate your health. What sort of entertainment and stuff is there for the kids?
26: There's a fun fair there
20: for
26: the children. A small one, rides. And there's music all day, and their ice cream wagon and all that stuff, you know.
20: And it's good whenever there is a bank holiday weekend to be able to go. It's something different to do as well.
26: It's something different. And it's not something you're going to see every weekend.
20: No. And you know what? I've only moved to Letterkenny. It'll be just about a year ago now. But I remember whenever it was on the first time, and we were in the middle of driving back and forth, bringing stuff up. I was like, "What's that noise?" And it was all the trucks, the horns of them.
26: Yeah.
20: So it was, and it was just like we were driving by it, and we're like, "Oh, I'd love to be going in there instead of going to have to unpack boxes." Like, it looks incredible.
26: Yeah, it is. You know, and another thing I want to say, like, we're going now 20 years. We're the longest going truck show in Southern Ireland.
20: Really?
26: Yeah, we're the longest one.
20: And whenever you have them 20 years behind you, you know, you'll have so many. How many trucks is in it?
26: It varies from years. It's usually around 300 or 250, around that. It depends, you know.
20: God, do you think, how'd you get all them in one place?
26: They're coming here that long now. We don't really contact anybody. They know to come, you know. And a good thing I like about, I noticed this few years, drivers that came here with sons along with them, they'd be sitting in the passenger seat. Now they're growing up, have their license, and they're driving themselves, you know.
20: Oh my God.
26: Like, it's kind of a family thing, but they all know about it. It's going so long.
20: Aye.
26: You know, and the good thing about it, and I always say it, everybody says to Anne-Marie and myself, we run the truck show. Get it all together. But every year, I say the same thing. We could stand on that grounds the whole weekend. We would make no money. It's the lorry man that comes for that weekend. The show belongs to it, not us.
20: Yeah.
26: They make the show. And as well as that, the people that come to view them, it's all their show. You know, it's them makes it. Makes the money for the charities. Oh. All we can do is put it together. So, no, I want to thank everybody that comes every year and has been supporting us over the 20 years.
20: I'd say you have some stories from over the years. Is there any you can share on air?
26: No, there's some stories. No, I don't think we can share them on air, no.
20: Oh, brilliant, Robert. So just to remind everyone, where and when is it?
26: It's this weekend, Saturday and Sunday. the lorries will start coming tomorrow, I would say around 11 or so. A couple of them coming even this evening. But we don't open the grounds until 4 o'clock for the public because it's too dangerous for the lorries coming in. So when we get them all in after 4 o'clock, we'll open the grounds. So it's open from 4 to about 9 tomorrow night.
20: Uh-huh.
26: And then Sunday, we'll open the grounds at 11 o'clock for the public to 5 in the evening.
20: And then there's a convoy then?
26: A convoy, they leave there then, they have a convoy up through the town. Down through the main street, and that's
20: fantastic.
26: That'll be it over for another year.
20: And if for anyone who does want to go, it's a great day out. And even I'd say, even if you don't think that you're really going to be into that type of thing, that you still will enjoy it.
26: They will enjoy it. It's something different.
20: Perfect.
26: Something different.
20: Well, Robert, thank you very much. Good luck with it. And

0: we'll hopefully hear loads from over the weekend. And that you have social media. Everyone can have a wee look in.
1: Yeah.
0: There'll be photos.
1: Oh, no, there's lots of photos. Yeah.
0: There'll be evidence of the grave.
1: Oh, yeah, yeah. Well, indeed.
0: Perfect, Robert. Thank you very much.
1: Thank you.
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5: 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Here's a letter that was submitted last year.
6: 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Some of us build things, some of us draw, some of us dance. Some of us imagine quietly, but all of us have ideas. And Cruinniú na n-Óg is our day that says, your ideas matter. It's not about winning or being the best. It's about making something, anything, that's ours. Like a song with no words, a drawing that makes no sense, a robot made from cereal boxes, a dream that doesn't need permission. 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
5: 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Cruinniú na n-Óg, unleash your creative spark.
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0: The lingering rain and drizzle should be hopefully cleared away now to give a largely dry day with plenty of sunshine and highest temperatures of 17 to 23 degrees. Don't know how much hope I'm holding out just looking out the window there, but hopefully we'll get a sunny bank holiday weekend. Very excited to be joined in studio by our very own Shannon Wilkins. Shannon, this is the first time that we have been allowed to be on air together.
8: Yeah, imagine.
0: Fantastic.
8: We can just let loose now. Have a good gossip.
0: No jobs come 11 o'clock. So what's been happening on the internet this week?
8: I think the thing that's kind of been breaking the internet a bit is Sean Fitz, the Galway GAA star, who is going to be on Love Island. So the rumour mill started last week and there was very much a will he, won't he, but he's been officially confirmed now. But he's getting a lot of stick from GAA fans, like, would you really give up finals to go on Love Island?
0: I feel like Love Island, there's probably a bit more money involved. And don't you know, whereas with GAA, it's like, well, the age-old argument. Can you believe that these boys go out
8: don't
0: and
8: get
0: they
8: paid.
0: Do, they don't get paid for it?
8: And is he going to keep up the training when he's in there? What's the diet going to be like?
0: I'd say the training will be a big part of the camera or the what's the camera time. I'm wondering, will he be doing a Paul Mescal and wearing the teeny tiny O'Neill shorts?
8: Yeah, shorts. He'd have to, wouldn't he, to try attract the girls?
0: Oh, absolutely. But, like, Irish people do quite well on Love Island. Like, they come out of it, do you think?
8: I think because, like, we're known for good banter. Like, we've never had a contestant on that hasn't been fun or had something to them. Like, Maura Higgins, that catapulted her entire career. So Fitzy is actually a TikTok star as well, so maybe this is another way for him to increase his platform. Do you know?
0: Yeah.
8: Maybe it's what he wants to do. But he's actually a primary school teacher, so he's able to go. Do you know? Like, can you imagine we walk in and we're like, hey, Caroline, just need a few weeks off. We're going to go to Rhode Island.
0: Oh, I don't know. There was controversy as well before about a teacher being on there.
8: Yes,
0: I think
8: actually.
0: I think there probably will end up being more talk about the teacher element than the GAA element.
8: But he's primary school, so are they going to be watching Love Island? I think it's a bit different if it's secondary school, but I suppose they'll know he's on it and the internet exists.
0: Mommies and daddies will be watching it and they'll be like, oh, Mr. Fitz, how are you doing? What else have we got on?
8: So we were just chatting about this briefly off air. So you might have seen a lot of influencers recently with significant weight loss, but they're also starting to get the same kind of body shape. And a few more fitness influencers have been commenting that there's no way that these people are dropping this amount of weight this quickly. It's definitely Ozempic or Mounjaro or one of those, and they're trying to urge them to be honest with the younger audiences.
0: That said, I don't think the issue really lies within the fact that anyone's entitled to take the medication if they choose to do it, because that is their bodies, but to make sure that that's, you know, it's known, you know. And I think people as well would be interested in knowing about it.
8: Yeah, just be honest, like, because you're looking at them then and you're like, oh my God, like, I should look like that. Mm. But even someone was telling me, this is like the same as when someone was talking about tanning injections. You got those years ago. Yeah. And this girl was saying how she went online, ordered them, and her parents never found out. So that's the danger of it. Are children going to be trying to get counterfeit ones and hurting themselves?
0: You know, if you go down that, you know how the algorithm is, if you go down researching, is it the GLP-1, is that what they're called? Like the generic sort of, I think that's what's in it to make you lose weight. It's going to absolutely flood your social media. Like, that's all they're going to see. It's a slippery slope.
8: Because it's so easy to just do it as well.
0: And it's so easy to buy something that you think will be, you know, it's so easy to buy something that you think is one thing and it might not be it at all.
8: Yeah, exactly.
0: I am very excited. I see Julie Andrews on here, and Julie Andrews is one of my favourite people.
8: So she's actually come out for the first time in about 7 years. Oh. She did a wee video for Parkinson's awareness, but she's just such an icon. Like, her voice is completely the same. Like, obviously she's aged a bit, but she's still so glamorous. And I think we all just love her, really, don't we?
0: Julie Andrews is such a lady. So she is. And she's like in a real gentle kind of way. And I feel like everybody will associate her with something different. For me, she'll always be The Princess Diary.
8: Aren't they making another one of that too?
0: Yeah, they are. I can't wait. That was like my sister's favourite film growing up, and Kellyanne's older than me, so I was always like, that's so cool. I love The Princess Diaries too.
8: You were like, this is something to bond over?
0: Yeah. She's like, go away, stop following me. Following around her and her friends. That's good. But it's nice to see, and sometimes it is. It's nice to see people that you loved whenever they were younger and see that they're, you know, doing all right. And as well, for Julie Andrews to be making a Parkinson's awareness video, and like, that's going to have a massive reach.
8: Yeah, exactly. And she's 90 years old as well. So, like, fair play to her.
0: Oh my goodness. I think we have time for a very, very quick last one. Irish sunburn competition.
8: Did you see this one?
0: I nearly got
8: caught out with this. So basically, Joe.ie, they do a load of skits, but try to make everyone as red as possible, Irish people, having sunburn. So you'd go kind of the most harsh tan lines, the burn. They got a fake doctor, which it was obviously a skit, to judge it. But it actually ended up making a Spanish daytime TV show.
0: What?
8: They thought it was real and they were like, oh, look at these Irish people. And sure, they do exactly the same thing when they come over to Spain. You see it all the time.
0: That's so embarrassing.
8: Isn't it? It's a stereotype, but yeah.
0: That's okay. Well, I suppose to leave it on that there, wear your sun cream. It's been a lovely, lovely weather, and hopefully have a good bank holiday weekend. Shannon, thank you very much.
8: Thank you, Donna Marie.
0: And thank you to everyone who's been listening, to Shannon and to Caroline for assisting with producing and researching the show. And we'll see you all on Tuesday morning.
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4: Good morning, it's Katie Gillen with the news at 11 o'clock. No injuries have been reported following a fire in St Johnstone last night. Gardaí and Emergency Services attended the scene of a blaze on Main Street at approximately 10 past nine. The male occupant, aged in his 50s, was taken to hospital as a precaution, with no other injuries being reported at this time. Fire services from Donegal, Derry and Strabane extinguished the fire and the area has been made safe. Deputy Charles Ward says there is a lack of transparency and coherence in the defective concrete block scheme. Following a case involving a family caring full-time for a severely disabled woman in a medically adapted home now under remediation assessment. The case relates to a home adapted in 2017 after the homeowner's wife was left paralysed in a serious road traffic accident and was specifically rebuilt around her daily care needs, including a wet room and an overhead hoist system used every day. The property has been assessed under the defective concrete scheme with a recommendation for external wall remediation only, while internal structural issues linked to the care equipment have not been fully addressed in the proposed works. The second day of cross-examination of one of the alleged victims of Geoffrey Donaldson continues this morning. The former DUP leader is denying all 18 historic sex offences against him. Yesterday, the jury heard a police recording from Complainant A, who described incidents where he allegedly put his hand under her top and others where he kissed her inappropriately. Clonmany Community Centre are warning the public of a scam that is currently circulating in the area. They've been made aware of an individual driving a white Jeep with a Northern registration plate selling kitchen knife sets. He claims he has a stall at the centre and has been using the manager's name as a reference. Clonmany Community Centre have clarified that they are not associated with this person and are asking anyone that comes across them to contact their local Garda station. And finally, Derry City and Strabane have recorded major tourism growth in 2025, according to new figures from the Northern Ireland Statistics and Research Agency. The area welcomed nearly 400,000 overnight trips last year, generating a total visitor spend of over £93.5 million. Compared with 2024, overnight trips to the district increased by 35%, while the number of night visitors stayed rose by 28% to 1.2 million, and visitor expenditure also grew by 13.5%. That's all from the newsroom for now. We will be back with another update at 12 o'clock.
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2: That's me. Welcome along to the show. It is Around the Northwest until one. Thanks to Donna Marie for the last 2 hours. Music and chat all the way. Chat from around the Northwest and beyond. And music, well, music from anywhere. So. If you'd like to get in touch, if you'd like to have a dedication on the show or ask comment or let us know about something or other, it is 086 6020 5000. That's for your text messages and on WhatsApp.

0: with me.
1: So obviously a bit of a change in the weather today, which is a shame ahead of a bank holiday weekend. But things a bit more normal. Am I the only one that's glad to see things come back to sort of normal weather? Maybe I am. Tomorrow in Burton Port, there is a man who's hoping to set a world record. And this is for pulling a ferry. I mean, whoever thought about doing something like this, or who would think that it's possible? But yes, actually, pulling a ferry along the pier. So it's going to be tomorrow morning at 11 o'clock. He's Shane McLaughlin. And Shane had a severe farm accident, very serious farm accident back in 2001. And then over 20 years, had 78 different operations, and eventually made the difficult decision to have his leg amputated so he could have a better quality of life. And along the way, became a Paralympic athlete. He competed around Ireland and internationally for 6 years, in fact, before retiring from professional track competition, and that was to focus on his world record feats, because in February of this year, he made history as the first amputee in the world to pull a passenger ferry, a 120-ton passenger ferry. And this was over a distance of 5 metres at Rossaville Harbour in Connemara. And he's also pulled big lorries, anything from 18 to 40 tons, and not just here in Ireland, but also in Scotland and in the United States. And the ferry at Rossaville weighed 120 ton, and the one that he's attempting to pull on Saturday is even bigger again. It's 200 ton weight. So the best of luck to Shane, and if you want to find out how he gets on, to see if he is going to break the record, to see if it is possible, well, you can go along tomorrow morning at 11 o'clock to Burton Port Pier.

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9: Country Sundays at the Clanry Hotel, Letterkenny. 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
11: Big hello to Aaron Bann, running in the Cork City Marathon this weekend, on Sunday, in fact, doing it in aid of the Donegal Cancer Bus. So best of luck, Aaron.

The annual Booker collection in aid of the RNLI Lifeboats is currently ongoing. This is at the two Aldi stores in Letterkenny. Any support would be greatly appreciated. So if you're in or out of either of those stores, that's what the collections are for today. And there's a coffee morning, a Relay for Life coffee morning, and it's on at the moment at the Express Laundrette in Ballyrain in Letterkenny. If you're in that area, you want to pop in for a tea or a coffee in aid of a good cause. That will continue until 1. In stories today, well, France is going to reimburse the cost of weight loss drugs prescribed to severely obese patients. This is a first for an EU country with drugs like Wegovy and Mounjaro. There's been a real rise in anti-obesity treatments. I mean, medical companies have been trying to find something acceptable by, you know, healthcare professionals for years, for decades. And there's been various pills and products that have promised to do a lot of things, and many of them, you know, had limited success, but these, now the this new range, well, it is a different story. And I've got the okay from medical profession as well, by and large. So now there's been a lot of interest from governments trying to address overweight levels, and France have taken it to a different level, saying they're going to reimburse the costs. So patients in France currently paying about €300 a month on average for these drugs. And the reimbursement will be through the social security system for just Wegovy and Mounjaro injectable treatments. And they'll be reimbursed up to the tune of 65%. And I see that the first GAA video game in nearly 20 years is now available. It's Gaelic Football Lacra. And it's now available on PS5 and on Xbox and also on PCs by streaming. So it will include quick matches and tournaments, and there's a career mode and customization tools as well. So good news, you know, it's not all about FIFA. So good news for GAA fans. Finally, for now, parents in Greystones are coming together to try to raise their children without smartphones for as long as possible to give them a more real childhood. There's been so much talk about how social media and smart devices affect children, especially young children, and how it affects them growing up, and they don't have time to socialise properly, and they don't, you know, play with their peers and mix together. Anyhow, they're trying to do something about it in Greystones. It's a town-wide approach. It means children are less likely to feel left out, because that's what happens. The pressure comes on. And, everybody has it except me. And then you feel bad. You don't want them to be socially isolated. You end up getting them a phone before you know in your heart and soul that they're ready. So if everybody is, well, most anyhow, I'd imagine, are singing off the one hymn sheet, it should make it a bit easier.

Pelokey together with Giorgio Moroder. Now, CMAT, we're just chatting there about social media and the effect that it can have on children. Well, it's the effect that it can have on everybody because it's a toxic place in some instances. You know, it can be great on one level and then just really harmful and really nasty on another, and it is hard to avoid the latter, I suppose, in some instances. But CMAT has described how she was deeply saddened about the commentary on her body. This is after last weekend's BBC Radio 1's Big Weekend. And it was a huge, big festival, really big festival up in Sunderland, and she was on the bill. And famously, she wrote a song about this because the same happened a couple of years ago at the same festival. So she wrote a reply, "Take a sexy picture of me," because she got really cruel comments about her body size after that festival as well. In fact, the abuse was so bad the BBC had to remove the option to comment on the footage on social media. And now, 2 years later, there's been similar comments, and she says that, well, it's just so boring having to talk about the treatment that she gets over her body, and she says that she just has to take it. The more famous she becomes, she just has to take it, which is really sad. Here is CMAT, "I Don't Really Care For You."

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was Comórtas peeling the Gaeltachtar in Kilcar this weekend. The Gaeltacht Championships, huge weekend. There's 26 teams representing all seven Gaeltacht counties taking part, men's and women's teams. And there's also teams from Dublin and Antrim. And it all started here in Donegal back in 1969. There was a team that came up from the Gaeltacht in Kerry and made the round trip journey by bus, obviously. This was through sleet and snow on the 5th of January 1969 to play a challenge match in Gidor. So it's been every year since that. And thankfully now it's a little later in the year, so there's no sleet or snow. So over the next 4 days, anyhow, teams competing in Kilcar. It's 22 years since it was last held in Kilcar. They've even built a new stand at the pitch, and there's marquees that are up, and all the accommodation has been secured for all the visiting teams, because that's it's a big headache making sure they have places to stay, because there's teams and the supporters. There's going to be a shuttle bus system in place to the pitch, so it can be a bit tricky when there's big crowds there. And it's not just one pitch to accommodate all the games, but there'll be games as well in Glencolumbkill and in Ardrah. And it's not all about the football, because there's going to be music in the marquee into the bargain. So, big weekend in Kilcar. Not just in Kilcar, but all the neighbouring towns. There'll not be a bed available from Glencolumbkill to Dunloe.

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8: Weather forecast for the region. Well, clouds should break up this afternoon to give some sunny spells. It'll be breezy today with moderate winds. And tonight then, starting off generally dry but clear, then becoming cloudy overnight with spells of heavy rain edging in from the west towards dawn.

around the northwest on Highland Radio. I see the Corrs are going to be honoured in their hometown Dundalk today. This is at a civic reception. Returning more than 30 years after the release of their debut album. 30 years. There'll be a reception hosted by Louth County Council. And a bit of a chat on stage with Dave Fanning. There's also going to be a mural of the group unveiled in the town centre. And an exhibition is opening at the County Museum in Dundalk, called All the Way Home, a celebration of the Corrs. The Corrs, who have sold 40 million albums worldwide. Sometimes we forget just how big they were in the 90s.

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0: West, it is 12 noon and Katie Gillen has the news headlines.
1: Thanks, John. Good afternoon. A man has escaped serious injury following a fire in St. Johnstone last night. Gardaí Emergency Services attended the blaze at a residence on Main Street at around 10 past nine. The male occupant, aged in his 50s, was transported to hospital as a precaution, with no other injuries being reported at this time. Fire services from Donegal, Derry and Strabane extinguished the fire and the area has been made safe. Deputy Charles Ward says there is a lack of transparency and coherence in the defective concrete block scheme. Following a case involving a family caring full-time for a severely disabled woman in a medically adapted home now under remediation assessment. The case relates to a home adapted in 2017 after the homeowner's wife was left paralysed in a serious road traffic accident and was specifically rebuilt around her daily care needs, including a wet room and an overhead hoist system used every day. The property has been assessed under the defective concrete scheme with a recommendation for external wall remediation only, while internal structures issues linked to the care equipment have not been fully addressed in the proposed works. A Letterkenny driving instructor claims the actions of pedestrians has become an epidemic. David Scanlon says people walking on the roads are becoming increasingly distracted by their phones. He was speaking to Donmarie Doherty on this morning's Greg Hughes Show, where he said motorists can be dangerous in Letterkenny, but the responsibility also lies with pedestrians. Double yellow lines have been painted on the road at Struve. This was after a local bus company was forced to cancel several routes due to the road being blocked by drivers heading to the beach and parking on both sides of the road. Bernard McGuinness, manager of Foyle Coaches in Redcastle, has welcomed the double yellow lines and hopes it will make drivers think twice about where they park. And finally, Clonmany Community Centre are warning the public of a scam that is currently circulating in the area. They have been made aware of an individual driving a white Jeep with a Northern registration plate selling kitchen knife sets. He claims he has installed the centre and has been using the manager's name as a reference. Clonmany Community Centre have clarified that they are not associated with this person and are asking anyone that comes across them to contact their local Garda station. That's all from the newsroom for now. We will be back with another update, sport and the obituary notices at 1 o'clock.
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I see there's going to be a 12 degree temperature shift here in Ireland this weekend. And what would they give for that in some parts of Europe? Because Italy has issued a red heat warning for Rome. And Portugal and France have reported their hottest May days in history. A lot of Europe struggling at the moment under this heat dome. In Britain as well, they had their hottest May day on record. Portugal say there's been a big rise in hospitalizations due to heat-related issues. Italy actually has been spared the highest temperatures so far, but officials there are saying that in Rome and in other cities in the north of the country, people should stay out of the sun now. So they have a red alert warning, the first of the year, for Florence, Bologna, Brescia and Turin, as well as Rome. And of course, we set a record here as well. It was down at, wasn't down at Shannon this week for the highest May temperature. In France, well, much of the country is baking as well. Temperatures in the south hit almost 38 degrees this week. There was one school in the southwest, actually, where indoor, in the corridors, it reached 53 degrees Celsius. So, obviously, that school had to close. And at the tennis at the French Open, which is on the outskirts of Paris, it's been affecting players and spectators. One of the players actually collapsed after winning a long game. It went on for over 4.5 hours, a 5-set game, and it was a Czech player, and he just collapsed afterwards. He couldn't get up, but he was treated on the court and he was okay afterwards. And the favourite, Jannik Sinner, well, he of course was knocked out this week, and he was complaining about feeling dizzy and about dehydration. And he was knocked out in the second round. The heat obviously having an impact. And staff at the tournament, they've been spraying the court because it's red clay courts at the Paris Open. And they've been spraying the courts with water after every set to try to overcome the severe heat. And in Spain as well, well, they're affected by it all because the National Weather Office has issued heat alerts for tomorrow for parts of the north, where temperatures are likely to rise to about 37 degrees.

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1: It's Friday the 29th of May. 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It's game number 22. The numbers are 71, 25, 77, 58, 8, 15, 18, 5, 26, and finally 75. 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

0: you please wish our great friend and your colleague, Aidan Murphy, a very happy birthday?
1: Absolutely.
0: Aidan. Legend. Aidan always has a gag. He always has a joke. For every occasion, he has an appropriate joke. Anyhow, Aidan, happy birthday to you today. And this is from, well, from us all here, obviously, and also from Mary and Helen. So thanks for sending in that wee reminder. There's a Garda drop-in clinic this evening in Carndonagh. It's in the Colgan Hall. So if you need a form signed or if you have any questions, you want to put to the Gardaí, and you know, not in a formal setting. It's not like you have to go into the Garda station. So this is just a drop-in clinic, and it's in the Colgan Hall this evening from 5 to 6. And Mary Martin is the Donegal ambassador for World MS Day, which is tomorrow. And the idea is to shine a light on the realities of living with multiple sclerosis and also to help raise awareness. Mary actually is newly diagnosed, and the Donegal branch of the MS Society have been very good to her. So that day is tomorrow for World MS Day. And Tom Hanks has been speaking at the launch of the new Toy Story film. And there was a media launch in London. Did it have its European premiere there? I'm not sure. It was a press launch anyhow. But it was in Leicester Square at the Odeon. So I'm guessing there was a premiere, given the number of people that showed up that feature in the film. So he says anyhow that he didn't ask any questions when they approached him about the idea for a fifth Toy Story. And the thing about franchises is, film franchises, is they don't get any better as they go on. That tends to be the rule. Toy Story, however, has been fairly consistent. Maybe the last one dropped off a bit, but up to that, one as good as the other. And Tom Hanks has been in them all. In fact, has spent almost 30 years. Hard to believe the Toy Story films have been around that long, but he's spent almost 30 years being in them. Not that they're out every year or anything, but he's been in the franchise right the way through. And he actually made his exit in the last one. Sort of went off to become a lost toy. But he's back in this one, and they're taking on electronic devices. The perfect enemy. And he says he just trusts Pixar so much that when they said that they had an idea for the next Toy Story, he said, listen, I'll just show up and I'll do what you need Woody to do. And he talked as well at the launch about screens and says that there's, you know, obviously there's an awful lot that we can do on screens, but what we can't do is connect properly with another human being. And there's nothing more important than that. But Buzz Lightyear was on the red carpet as well as Tim Allen, his co-star. Joan Cusack was there. She voices Jessie. And we can look forward to the next Toy Story film, Toy Story 5, in cinemas from the 19th of June.

Well, the new Toy Story film out on June the 19th, and that's from the first one, Andy Newman, and You've Got a Friend in Me. If you'd like to get in touch with us here on the show, want to send us in a wee message or whatever this Friday, then it is 086 60 25,000 for your text messages and on WhatsApp. A reminder that Danny and Anya later on are coming from the Gatehouse Mace in Ballymacool. This is for the home stretch today at 3:30. There's going to be a lot happening there. Cartoon characters. Maybe you could bump into someone from Toy Story. You never know. Some free ice cream as well. And who doesn't love free ice cream?

0: The Saturday Shuffle this week is live from the build-up to the Letterkenny Pride Festival. Join Paul McDevitt from 12 at Ungreenan Theatre. 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So join us on the Saturday Shuffle, live from the build-up to this year's Pride at Ungreenan Theatre, proudly supported by TCS.
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Lionel Messi is going to play in a sixth World Cup next month. He turned 39 during the tournament. He was named yesterday in the 26-man squad for Argentina. Led them last year, of course, or last time, which is 4 years ago, to a victory in Qatar. And he has made 26 appearances at the various World Cups. So he currently holds the record for the most World Cup matches by any player. But there's another player as well who'll be making an appearance at a sixth World Cup, and that's Cristiano Ronaldo. He's in the Portuguese squad. So Messi turning 39 and Ronaldo is 41. So is this the way of it now, that players are, because of sports science and because they look after themselves so well, the players are able to, or some players are able to play on a lot longer. Now, today is Make Way Day, and this is a national campaign to raise awareness of barriers to the movement of people with a disability. It's led by DFI, which stands for Disability Federation of Ireland. And people are out on the streets taking photographs today about the barriers. And it's only when you have a disability or even mobility issues, or you're out with someone who has, that you realise how many obstacles that there are. And they're unnecessary. And, you know, if authorities or certain people were thinking that, and it's not always local authorities that's to blame. I mean, something as simple as, you know, parking up on the footpath makes a huge difference, or is probably the most common barrier. Anyhow, so people will be taking photographs today of the barriers, common everyday barriers maybe, and sharing them on social media using the hashtag MakeWayDay26.

events that are on over the weekend. In Scotland, first of all, the Letterkenny Choir, or Ali, they sing Ask Gaeilge. Well, they're in Scotland this weekend. They're going to visit Glasgow and Edinburgh for a weekend of music and culture. So they'll be singing tomorrow at 1 o'clock at the Mass in St. Andrew's Cathedral in Glasgow, and then take part in a special concert at the Multicultural Centre on Rose Street at 7:45 tomorrow night. And they'll be joined by a Scottish Gaelic choir at that. Then on Sunday, they're going to visit Edinburgh Castle, so quite the weekend of it. And after the success of last year's Navaney Street reunion, now there's going to be another reunion event this bank holiday weekend. And it's on Sunday, in fact, just bringing people together for music and food. Last year, it was a great success, so give them the appetite to do something again this year. It's open to everyone. You don't have to be from the street or even from the Twin Towns. And for the day, Avenue Street will be closed to traffic. And finally, on Sunday as well, just to mention that Donegal Vintage Classic and Heritage Club, they're having a car show. And this is at the Clanree Hotel in Letterkenny. It starts at 11 o'clock on Sunday morning. All funds raised are in aid of Little Angel School and St. Bernadette School in Letterkenny. Around the Northwest with Ella Langley, together with Morgan Wallen. This is I Can't Love You Anymore.

0: finish. 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
10: Well, cloudy this afternoon, but the cloud then breaking up to give some sunny spells later. It will be breezy with moderate winds, and tonight starting off dry and clear, but becoming cloudy then overnight with spells of heavy rain edging in from the west.

young singer from Gidor, Hannah McFadden. You might know her as Hannah B, perhaps her stage name. As her debut single from last year called Broken Way. A couple of medical stories. First of all, a simple blood test that measures proteins in our blood that are associated with Alzheimer's could possibly detect the disease decades before the symptoms appear. This is according to a new study. Now, more research is needed, but experts say that using these blood tests could be very valuable. And there's calls now for the tax on sun cream to be scrapped, and that sun cream is an essential health product and not a cosmetic item, because under EU law, sunscreen is classed as a cosmetic product. So it has a VAT rate of 23%, the same as applied to makeup or perfume. So the Irish Cancer Society now wants the government to raise the possibility of amending the EU directive on this during our upcoming EU presidency. And, I mean, there is a bit of form in this, because it was amended to allow period products to be VAT exempt. Bear in mind that skin cancer is the most common type of cancer in Ireland. And the Irish government and also the EU advises us all to use sunscreen as one of the main methods to protect against skin cancer. So hopefully that would be successful. You know, maybe they're pushing an open door there. It sounds like a lot of sense, and maybe that could happen during our term as president, or in our EU presidency. It would be a good time to bring it up, wouldn't it? So maybe the end of the first meeting. One more thing.

0: Lauren McBride. Hi to you and all your hens heading off to Portrush for the weekend. And then there's Jack Gallagher and all the boys heading on the stag to Carrick on Shannon. Well, enjoy. And whatever you're at for the weekend, enjoy it. Bank holiday weekend. I'll chat to you again on Tuesday. Thanks to Shannon Wilkin for producing the show. News and sport coming up next.
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4: Good afternoon, it's Katie Gillen with the news. The time is 2 minutes past one. Coming up in this bulletin, new measures have been announced under the Enhanced Effective Concrete Blocks Grant Scheme, which includes the introduction of a side-by-side option and revised provisions for attached dwellings. A man has escaped serious injury following a fire in St. Johnson last night. Deputy Charles Ward has raised the case of a family caring full-time for a severely disabled woman in a medically adapted home now under remediation assessment. And Deputy Pierce Doherty has welcomed the government climb-down after it conceded to Sinn Féin's demand for the applications for July provision for children with additional needs to be reopened. These stories and full plus more to follow. We will have the latest sports news at around quarter past. But first, new measures have been announced under the Enhanced Effective Concrete Blocks Grant Scheme, which includes the introduction of a side-by-side option and revised provisions for attached dwellings. The side-by-side build option allows homeowners to construct a replacement dwelling adjacent to their existing defective home, enabling them to remain in place during construction. New provisions for semi-detached and terraced houses include a mechanism to waive the damage threshold requirement in certain cases. Applications under these provisions will be made through Donegal County Council, with further guidance to follow as soon as the regulations are issued by the department. The new measures have been welcomed by Donegal Minister Charlie McConlogue, who says they will make a big difference to the homeowners and families affected by the crisis.
5: Side-by-side building means that families who've had homes adopted for somebody that have access requirements, that they will now be able to apply and remain in their existing home and build separately on the same site where they apply to do so. So it's a significant step forward for a number of families who this is important for. And then also we've had a number of situations over the last period of time as well under the scheme where semi-detached homes where both haven't been able to be done at the same time because one isn't meeting the damage threshold. And this also now means that they can be done at the same time. So Minister Brown listened, took on board these couple of adjustments that were required, and now they have been put in place, which is important. And I think we're seeing really significant progress under the scheme. We've had 345 families now who've had their homes fully remediated and who are back in their home. There's 604 under construction across the county at the moment. So in total, we've 949 homes now either finished or under construction and are on course over the months ahead to reach the 1,000 mark in the county of homes either been under construction or having been finished. So really good progress happening, and I want to acknowledge the engagement of Minister Brown on these couple of issues and for making these couple of adjustments to the scheme. And we'll continue to work with him now and with the housing agencies in Donegal County Council to address other outstanding issues in the scheme as well to make sure that it is functioning.
4: Meanwhile, Deputy Patrick O'Callaghan says the revised IS465 technical standard is expected shortly.
6: We've been waiting on this for some time, and I have raised it, as did other colleagues.

0: colleagues in the Dáil the question of building side by side, and we're particularly referring to those people who have special needs and indeed specialised equipment in their homes, and they couldn't provide that in other houses that they might rent. So the case was made to allow these people to live in those houses until the house side by side was built, and then they could transfer the specialised equipment for there. So after some time, it has been agreed that they could now build side by side, and the regulations will issue to Donegal County Council immediately, and the council will then deal with the individual cases. It's a welcome development, albeit somewhat later than we expected. And of course, we expect over the next few days the revised IS 465 on the technical standards that's due out shortly, and I would hope that that would come from the Minister for Enterprises, his department, and that as a result of a review carried out by the engineers, academics, to mention but a few of the professional bodies.
1: A man has escaped serious injury following a fire in St. Johnson last night. Gardaí and Emergency Services attended the blaze at a residence on Main Street at around 9:10. The male occupant, aged in his 50s, was taken to hospital as a precaution, with no other injuries being reported at this time. Fire services from Donegal, Derry and Strabane extinguished the fire and the area was made safe. Deputy Charles Ward has raised the case of a family caring full-time for a severely disabled woman in a medically adapted home, now under remediation assessment. The case relates to a home adapted in 2017 after the homeowner's wife was left paralysed in a serious road traffic accident and was specifically rebuilt around her daily care needs, including a wet room and an overhead hoist system used every day. The property has been assessed under the defective concrete scheme with a recommendation for external wall remediation only, while internal structural issues linked to the care equipment have not been fully addressed in the proposed works. Deputy Ward told Taoiseach Simon Harris in the Dáil that anyone assessing the property can see internal cracking in structural areas of the home.
2: The state recommended an external wall remediation only in a home where an internal wall was already cracking and carrying specialist hoist equipment used every day to lift and move a paralysed woman. The family then were refused access to see the full technical report to understand whether this was a safe decision. Only given an outer leaf remediation. My constituent's home was adapted in 2017. She's paralysed after a car accident and it is designed entirely around her needs. And the hoist system is used inside. The walls are cracking, not just the outside. And internal cracking has already been identified in parts of the structure holding the equipment that supports her from getting out of the bed to the bathroom to the wheelchair. And how can this be described as a safe decision when the family are being asked to accept the decision without actually seeing the technical evidence?
3: I think the point you make about being able to see the detail is an important point, and I understand that any homeowner who may wish to see a report by the engineer in order to really understand the rationale behind the option being recommended or being proposed, that's understandable, it's logical. My understanding is the housing agency will, upon request, issue the report to homeowners, and I think that would be an important step to take because I think that will inform the homeowner in question as to the query raised. In addition to that, as you know, there's a requirement in the 2022 Act to undertake a review of the operation of the Act. That review is due to commence shortly, and the matters you've raised, I think, can be also considered as part of that. And on the foot of you raising this today, I'll ask that Minister Brown's department note the issue that you've raised for that purpose too.
1: Deputy Piers Doherty has welcomed the government's climbdown after it conceded Sinn Féin's demand for the applications for July provision for children with additional needs to be reopened. The issue was raised with Taoiseach Simon Harris yesterday, where Deputy Doherty said it was appalling that the applications window for July provision was this year reduced to only 1 week, when in previous years it was open for months. In response, Taoiseach Harris confirmed the portal will reopen as he highlighted the importance of the programme. This was welcomed by Deputy Doherty, who also called for greater options for children to avail of the service.
4: I would ask that clarity is given to schools and parents immediately. You talk about a short extension. It needs to be long enough to deal with the process. And also now, because of the botched situation in relation to this year. There is now huge pressure in relation to having tutors and allocating that. So this cannot happen again. But I want to raise an additional issue in relation to this year. My understanding is the scheme has also changed in relation to there is only now one option where you all the pupils take it, either the school-based programme or the home-based programme. That puts medically vulnerable children, locks them out of the system. If the school decides for a school-based programme, you cannot have a home-based programme for that medically vulnerable child. I was talking to a parent of a child who's 13 years of age who has missed so much school because of their medical vulnerability. They have care every night from the HSE, which proves their medical vulnerability. And because the portal only allows you to do one or the other, they cannot obviously avail of the school-based programme. They need home-based programme. So I'm asking you in relation to examining this issue, that you will also examine that issue and make sure that medically vulnerable students are not denied the issue, the situation, which up till now was always the case that they could avail of either or.
3: If we look back in 2016, I think 8,767 children benefited from that scheme. And like I said, last year it was over 70,000. And that's both a sign of, I think, a programme that's working. And I want to thank all of those around the country who provide this programme. It's also a sign, though, of the need. The fact that there are now so many children with those complex additional needs. And I share your view that this is not a discretionary extra or nice to have. It's a very vital part of education provision and family support.
1: 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They've been made aware of an individual driving a white Jeep with a Northern registration plate selling kitchen knife sets. He claims he has a stall at Clonmany Community Centre and has been using the centre's manager's name as a reference. They have clarified that they are not associated with this person and are asking anyone that comes across them to contact their local Garda station. The time is 12 minutes past one. We'll be back after the short break.
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12: Thanks, Katie. Good afternoon. We'll start with soccer. Finn Harps and Derry City are both away from home in the SSE Electricity League this evening. In the First Division, Finn Harps face a tough test away to league leaders Cork City at Turner's Cross. Kevin McHugh's side heads south off the back of securing a late 2-2 draw against Longford last time out at Finn Park. Former Harps manager Anthony Gorman says the team have been difficult to beat.
13: There's been very few games where they've lost by more than a goal. I think the only game they've lost by more than a goal has been the Treaty game away from home, where they lost 3-0. You know, they've been on the wrong ends of 2-1s or 1-0s, but, you know, they don't give much away. The problem probably is they don't score enough of goals, and that's probably shown in the fact that they've actually drawn 6 games already this season, where if you think about another goal in 3 of them games gives you another 6 points, which puts you right up into the playoff places. But one thing about Harps, they are difficult to break down.
12: Elsewhere, UCD welcome Athlone to Belfield. Treaty are in the Midlands to play Longford. It is Bray up against Wexford, and Cove Ramblers take on Kerry in a Munster derby. Derry City are winless in their last 6 Premier Division games and are away to Dundalk at Oriel Park tonight. The County Stripes have won just 4 out of their 19 league matches so far. And there's a massive game in terms of the title picture in Talla tonight as table topper Shamrock Rovers play second placed St Pat's. Shamrock Rovers head into that game 5 points clear of St Pat's in second. Elsewhere, Sligo Rovers are at home to Bohemians. Shelburne host Galway United, and Waterford are in Louth to take on Drogheda. It's emerged Lionel Messi will play at this year's World Cup in what will be his 6th time at the tournament. The 8-time Ballon d'Or winner has been named as captain of Argentina despite concerns over injury. The 38-year-old will be hoping to add to his record 26 appearances at the FIFA World Cup. Arsenal's Kai Havertz says his side will beat holders PSG and win the Champions League tomorrow night in Budapest. He was the goal scorer when Chelsea won the final 5 years ago in Porto, and Havertz says the new Premier League winners have nothing to fear in Hungary.
14: We have so much confidence. We've been fighting on the highest level for a couple of years now and finally won the Premier League, so I think that gives us a big boost as well. And we're going to see, I think anyways, doesn't matter if you're underdog or whatever, we're going to go on a pitch and going to beat them.
12: Ibrahima Konate is set to leave Liverpool when his contract expires next month. The defender arrived at Anfield from RB Leipzig in 2021 but departs as a free agent, with the two parties failing to agree a new deal. He is the 3rd player to leave Liverpool on a free this summer after Andy Robertson and Mo Salah. Moving on to tennis, the 3rd round is continuing at the French Open. 4-time women's champion Iga Swiatek got past her compatriot Magda Linette in straight sets earlier. Later on, 7th seed Alina Svitolina is up against Tamara Korpach of Germany. Women's world number 1 Aryna Sabalenka says Jannik Sinner will be even more dangerous at Wimbledon after his exit at Roland Garros. The men's top seed lost his 2nd round match in 5 sets yesterday after struggling with the heat against Argentina's Juan Manuel Sorrentino. Sabalenka expressed sympathy after her own straight sets victory.
15: Sad for him, but I'm pretty sure that he's gonna come back even stronger. Time, I guess, to do some recovery, some rest, and be ready for grass court for him. But sad to see him leaving that early.
12: In Gaelic games, this evening sees the start of the All-Ireland Gaeltacht Finals in Kilcar. Gidore play in the opening match against Kiltane of County Mayo. The winner will meet Galway's Mike Cullen tomorrow evening. Host club Kilcar, Fanat Gaels, Terman and Niamh Columba are also all involved over the weekend. Well, the Ulster Minor Football Final is on this evening in Letterkenny, with Derry and Tyrone meeting in the decider. The last 6 provincial titles have been won by both of these counties, with Tyrone coming in as defending champions. The Gaelic Life's Michael McMullen is expecting a close game.
16: It does point to a tight one. You've also the factor of it's underage and the uncertainty of it. And the one thing Kieran Glacken did say to me, the Derry manager, is, and as much as O'Donnell Park is a really good venue and all of that, Friday at 7:00 in the middle of exam season is definitely tricky, but that's by the by.
12: Throw in at the O'Donnell Park is at 7:15. There's also one All County League Division 1 game this evening. Four Masters welcomed neighbours Eorua Ballyshannon to Tyrconnell Park. Last night, Cairn Donagh defeated Milford 219 to 110 in Division 2. In motorsport, it's been a good start to Rally Japan and the World Rally Championship for the Fermanagh Donegal duo of John Armstrong and Shane Byrne. The pair are the leading M-Sport Ford Puma and sit in ninth spot after last night's action. Welshman Elfyn Evans leads the rally in his GR Yaris by 15.7 seconds ahead of Oliver Solberg, while Sebastian Ogier is third, a further 1.4 seconds back on the leader. Takamoto Katsuda and Oma's Aaron Johnson are sixth, with Derry driver Josh McAleen 15th in his Ford Puma. The official launch of the 2026 Wilton Recycling Donegal International Rally will take place this evening at 7 o'clock. That is at the Donegal Public Services offices on the Neil T. Blinney Road in Letterkenny. Organisers will unveil plans for what promises to be a truly international edition of the iconic rally, featuring an exceptional entry list with crews travelling from across the globe. In recent days, Chris Meek and Josh McAleen both confirmed their entries, with a couple of more big names expected on the list this evening. Derry Kerry pair Callum Devine and Noel O'Sullivan are chasing a record fourth Donegal rally win in a row. And finally, in rugby, Connacht's head coach Stuart Lancaster says they've got nothing to lose heading into tonight's URC quarterfinal at Glasgow. The Western Province go to Scotland knowing they've already secured Champions Cup rugby for next year through their league finish. Kickoff is at 7:45. That's all from the Sports Desk for now. We'll have another update this evening around 6:15. Back to you, Kitty.
1: Thanks, Mark. A Letterkenny driving instructor claims the actions of pedestrians has become an epidemic. David Scanlon says people walking on the roads are becoming increasingly distracted by their phones. He was speaking to Donnery Doherty on this morning's Greg Hughes show. He says motorists can be dangerous in Letterkenny, but the responsibility also lies with pedestrians.
17: I've been working in this town now for about the last 12, 13 years. And just in the last few years in particular, I mean, to me, it has just reached chronic epidemic proportions. There's two words which I kind of, you know, we think we need to think about, and that is personal responsibility. I mean, I drive around this town every single day. I know there are an awful lot of things wrong as regards road safety. I know there's a lot of drivers on the road as well who are, you know, driving from far in an exemplary manner. But pedestrians in particular, the single biggest issue is the mobile phone. It is almost impossible at this stage to find a pedestrian walking across the road without talking on a phone.
18: The phone is one thing. What do you make of the earphones?
17: To be honest, Donna Marie, anything that distracts us while we're on the road. It's impossible to walk around this town now. You will not find a person who doesn't have their head buried in a phone. They're either looking at something, they're listening to something, they're talking to someone. I see mothers, fathers walking across at pedestrian crossings with children, with a buggy, talking on a phone. It is beyond madness.
1: And now for the weather. Any lingering spots of light rain will clear early this afternoon. Dry for the rest of the day with sunny spells developing widely. High temperatures of 15 to 18 degrees. To conclude this afternoon's bulletin, new measures have been announced under the Enhanced Effective Concrete Blocks Grant Scheme, which includes the introduction of a side-by-side option and revised provisions for attached dwellings. The side-by-side build option allows homeowners to construct a replacement dwelling adjacent to their existing defective home, enabling them to remain in place during construction. New provisions for semi-detached and terraced houses include a mechanism to waive the damage threshold requirement in certain cases. A man has escaped serious injury following a fire in St. Johnson last night. Gardaí and emergency services attended the blaze at a residence on Main Street at around 9:10. The male occupant, aged in his 50s, was transported to hospital as a precaution, with no other injuries being reported at this time. Deputy Charles Ward has raised the case of a family caring full-time for a severely disabled woman in a medically adapted home, now under remediation assessment. The case relates to a home adapted in 2017 after the homeowner's wife was left paralysed in a serious road traffic accident and was specifically rebuilt around her daily care needs, including a wet room and an overhead hoist system. The property has been assessed under the defective concrete scheme with a recommendation for external wall remediation only, while internal structural issues linked to the care equipment have not been fully addressed in the proposed works. And Deputy Pearse Doherty has welcomed the government's climb down after it conceded to Sinn Féin's demand for the application for July provision for children with additional needs to be reopened. The issue was raised with Taoiseach Simon Harris yesterday, where Deputy Doherty said it was appalling that the applications window for July provision was this year reduced to only 1 week, when in previous years it was open for months. In response, Taoiseach Harris confirmed the portal will reopen, as he highlighted the importance of the programme. That's all from the newsroom for now. We'll be back with headlines at 2 o'clock.
19: The obituary notices for this Friday afternoon, the 29th of May. The death has taken place of Breed McVeigh, née Higgin, Carland, Kerry Keel. Reposing at the family home today from 3 o'clock until after the rosary at 9, and again tomorrow from 11 a.m. until after the rosary again at 9. Funeral Mass on Sunday at 12 noon in St. Columbus Church, Massmount, with burial afterwards in the adjoining cemetery. Family time, please, on the morning of the funeral. Donations in lieu if desired to the Donegal Hospice, care of any family member, or Patrick Sweeney, funeral directors. The death has taken place of Edward Kelly Jr., 18, Canalside, Strabane, formerly of Brage Lifford, reposing at his home. Funeral from there tomorrow morning at 10:30 for Requiem Mass in St. Patrick's Church, Murlock Lifford, at 11 o'clock. Interment afterwards in the adjoining cemetery. Family time, please, from 10 o'clock tonight and before the funeral tomorrow. The Requiem Mass can be viewed live via the parish webcam. The death has taken place of Sister Teresa McLaughlin, St. Joseph's Convent of Mercy, Strabane, formerly of 3, Steelstown, Derry, reposing at St. Joseph's Convent of Mercy in Kennedy Street, Strabane, until 7 o'clock this evening. Funeral from there tomorrow morning at 10 o'clock for Requiem Mass in Our Lady of Lourdes Church, Steelstown, Derry, at 11. Interment afterwards in Thornhill Sisters Cemetery, Coolmore, Derry. The Requiem Mass can be viewed live via the parish webcam. The death has taken place of Marion Bustard, Ballybobbineen, Clohan. Marion's remains are reposing at the family home. A service of thanksgiving for Marion's life will take place tomorrow at 2 o'clock in St. John's Church, Kiltivogue, with burial afterwards in the family plot in Stranorder Cemetery. Family flowers only, please. Donations, if desired, to St. John's Parish Church, Glenmore, care of any family member or Marley funeral directors. And the death has taken place of Sean Norrie, St. Mary's Terrace, Remelton, reposing at Eternal Light Chapel of Rest, Carnamugga Upper, Letterkenny, today from 5 o'clock until 7 o'clock. Removal from there at 7 o'clock, going to St. Mary's Church, Remelton, to arrive at 7:30 for prayers and to repose overnight. Funeral Mass tomorrow morning at 11 with burial afterwards in the adjoining cemetery. The funeral mass can be viewed on churchservices.tv. For family information and more details regarding wakes and funerals, please go to highlandradio.com.
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Mr. David James on Friday Night Feeling. You're probably thinking, what's David James doing playing his own song at the start of his own show? Well, the reason is David James is not here. He's been away all week, and the programming department of Highland Radio were that stuck that they asked Oisin Kelly to come on and fill in for David James today. So, a very good afternoon to you. Welcome along to the program. Lots of music, American country, Irish country, and a few classics on the way between now and 3:30, and not a sports bulletin in sight. Here's Mr. Rod Stewart.

We might just survive this Friday. We're leading into the bank holiday weekend. The sun's gone. It's disappeared on us. Apparently it's going to rain all weekend. But we have to keep cheerful. Just like Mr. Rod Stewart and Hold the Line. And you're probably wondering what's going on. Oisin Kelly's doing a country classic hits show. David James hasn't come back, so they were stuck. So I'm in the hot seat this afternoon. And as always, we're taking your requests and dedications. You can give us a text on 0860 25000 on text or indeed WhatsApp. And if you want to, you can call the station as well. 07491 25000. Up next, Mr. Lee Matthews. City's got a new dress on. We'll see.

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8: I did say the sun was away, but it's back and apparently it's going to be here for spells this afternoon. Largely dry day with plenty of sunny spells developing. Highest temperatures could go up as far as 21 degrees this afternoon, or they could go as low as 16. Dry with variable cloud and clear spells at first tonight. Cloud will build from the Atlantic overnight with outbreaks of rain and drizzle developing in the western parts of the province. Lowest temperatures 9 to 12. With the mist and fog patches forming in the mostly light southerly breezes. There you go. Increasing moderate near Atlantic coast towards morning. And the rain is back tomorrow, Saturday. Tomorrow morning, there will be outbreaks of rain and drizzle through the morning. And sunshine may develop in the afternoon with a few heavy showers thrown in there as well. With the chance of isolated thunderstorms. Highest temperatures on Saturday is going to be 15 to 19 degrees. But all sorts thrown in there. Okay, back to the music we go. Mr. Rolly Daniels, this is Not Goodbye on a Friday afternoon on Highland.

0: Tumbling Paddies and The Way I Am. We're almost into the month of June, and what that normally means to some is it's rally month in the Northwest. And this evening, the Donegal International Rally is going to be officially launched down at the Public Services Centre at 7 o'clock. Everyone is welcome to come along. And if you can't make it down there, you can tune into the Highland Radio social channels on YouTube and Facebook. We will be broadcasting that live on our social media channels tonight as well. And already some of the rally guys have been on to us about playing a rally song. It's getting closer.
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0: for the finish line.
1: Play that for Niall Burns this afternoon and all the Raleigh fans. Once again, the launch is taking place tonight, 7 o'clock, down at the Public Service Centre in Letterkenny. And if you can't make it along, tune Highlands Way on our social media channels. We'll have it live on Facebook and on YouTube. The rally's not far away. A few hellos to do. We have to say hello to JB Harley and all the Harleys this afternoon. They are out in Rathdonald. Hope you're enjoying the programme today. Also, Gary Doherty. How you doing, Gary? A very good afternoon to you. Apparently, Gary's going to bring the tea at the rally launch this evening. We'll look forward to that, Gary. And we also have to say best wishes to Chloe Toner, Dylan Ryan, who are getting married today in Letterkenny, and that's from all her gym buddies, okay? So Chloe and Dylan, who are getting married. I'm a day early. It's not today. It's tomorrow. The best of luck tomorrow with the wedding in Letterkenny, and that comes in from all your gym buddies who are looking forward to a fantastic day, and best wishes to you both in the future as well. It's Highland Radio. It's the Friday afternoon of a bank holiday. I'm looking out the window and I can see the sun. Things are starting to brighten up again. And listen, let us know what you're at this bank holiday weekend. You can text in on 086 60 25000 or indeed you can WhatsApp us as well. Give us a tingle on 074 91 25000. We would be delighted to hear from you, whatever it is, whatever you're doing this bank holiday weekend, or if you just want to say hello to somebody, you can give us a shout, okay?
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10: Good afternoon. It's 2 o'clock. the headlines on Highland with Donal Kavanagh. New measures have been announced under the Enhanced Defective Concrete Blocks Grant Scheme, which include the introduction of a side-by-side option and revised provisions for attached dwellings. The side-by-side build option allows homeowners to construct a replacement dwelling adjacent to their existing defective home, enabling them to remain in place during construction. New provisions for semi-detached and terraced houses include a mechanism to waive the damage threshold requirements in certain cases. Details

0: was brought to hospital as a precaution. No other injuries have been reported at the moment. The trial of Jeffrey Donaldson has heard a letter written to one of his alleged victims was not an apology for sexual assault. The former DUP leader has pleaded not guilty to 18 historic sex offences. His wife, Eleanor, faces a trial of facts on 5 charges, which she also denies. Cross-examination is continuing in Newry Crown Court this afternoon. Double yellow lines have been painted on the road to Struve Beach in Inishowen. It's after a local bus company was forced to cancel several routes due to the road being blocked by drivers heading to the beach and parking on both sides of the road. Bernard McGuinness, manager of Foyle Coaches in Redcastle, has welcomed the double yellow lines. He's hoping it'll make drivers think twice about where they park. A Letterkenny driving instructor claims the actions of pedestrians has become an epidemic. David Scanlon says people walking on the roads are becoming increasingly distracted by their phones. He was speaking to Donnamary Doherty on this morning's Greg Hughes show. He says motorists can be dangerous in Letterkenny, but responsibility also lies with pedestrians themselves. And we're back with news again at 3 o'clock. Check all today's news on highlandradio.com. But for now, from the news team, good afternoon.
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0: Bank Holiday Friday afternoon as we prep you up for that extra day holiday. Hello to you, Sheila. Thanks for the lovely message. Hope you're having a good Friday afternoon.
1: Come on, baby.
0: And we also have to say hello to Mary Toner and to Catherine and Andre. Thanks for the message. Glad you enjoy the football. I'm glad you're enjoying the music as well, Mary. And we'll see what we can do with your requests of music. She's actually, there's about 10 different artists here on the message, but we'll see what we can do for you, okay, Mary? But glad to hear from you. Now, just to let you know about an event that is coming up in the month of June, the Highland Radio first ever Boogie Bash on Saturday, 13th of June in the Clannery Hotel in Letterkenny. I'll be there along with the host for the night, which is Mr. Keith Fletcher. It's all about a crack because it's all round about the 80s, the 90s and the noughties. There's throwback tunes, there's dance-off, lip-sync battles, fancy dress, plenty of surprises, and there may even be the odd slow set as well. It's guaranteed to be a great night, Saturday the 13th. The Highland Radio Boogie Bash, myself and Keith Fletcher, having the crack, and we're certainly going to have it. And tickets are now on sale. 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And you may hear this one as well. All out the floor, hands in the air, side to side. Here comes ABBA and the Mighty Dancing Queen.

ABBA and the Dancing Queen, which is actually from the 70s, not the 80s. And if you were about back then in 1976, it would mean you'd be 50 this year. If you were born that year in 76. But if you remember the song, you're older than that again. You're probably knocking on your 60s. You know, well, I'm a chicken. Go beer on a Friday night. From ABBA to chicken.

0: Back-to-back tunes on Highland, back-to-back Irish country artists. That's Michael English, and before that, of course, Johnny Brady. We had Will You Dance, Will You Be Dancing This Bank Holiday Weekend, and before that, the chicken fries. Have you eaten chicken this bank holiday weekend? Still to come on the programme, the likes of Blake Shelton, Luke Combs, Mike Denver, the Bee Gees, Nathan Carter, the Dixie Chicks, maybe a bit of Garth Brooks. They're all on the way between now and 3:30. Oisin Kelly sitting in for David James. But in the meantime, we have to take a quick commercial break.
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0: Okay, Tashi, we're taking a look at the time check here this afternoon on Highland. It's fast approaching 20 minutes past 2 o'clock.
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0: Okay, time for a bit of Blake Shelton, and we'll play this afternoon for Mr. John Lucan. Here's the Footloose.

playing the Footloose for John. John's actually from Lucan. His name's not John Lucan. Well, there you go, John. Hope you enjoyed Blake Shelton this afternoon. Playing for Ted as well. He's at home with the feet up, listening in on the smart speaker. How you doing, Ted? And young Debbie Sweeney in Killygordon, who's looking forward to the bank holiday weekend. Thanks for the message, Debbie, and you enjoy your weekend. Have a nice one. Yeah,

0: Are you winning today? It's a Friday. Work's nearly finished. It's nearly the weekend. I have to say hello to Maria McCallion. Glad you're enjoying the music, Marie. And also Pat Flynn has messaged under the station as well. Give us a shout on 086 60 25,000 on the text or indeed on the WhatsApp as well. We have to catch up on another break with the bills to pay, but stay tuned. What's next after that? Mr. Luke Combs is on the way.
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0: The Traveling Soldier and the Dixie Chicks. Lots of artists, of course, have released that song and have done a wonderful job on it. But you always go back to the original release of the Dixie Chicks, which is sort of right up there, isn't it? But it wasn't the original song, because Bruce Robinson back in 1996 originally released the song, and then it was the Dixie Chicks that brought it sort of into the mainstream, so it did in 2002. Hello to Molly Russell this evening. Thanks for getting in touch with this afternoon. Also, Jerry McMonigal in Buncrana. A very good afternoon to you, Jerry. And next up, we've got a very, very special request, okay? We have to wish our dad, Seamus McGroarty, McNeely Villas in Letterkenny, a very happy birthday. The mighty man that is Seamus McGroarty is celebrating another birthday. No doubt he's sitting back glued to the radio and the feet's up. You make sure you take it easy, Seamus, okay? It's a special day for you, and you have a lovely day and enjoy the celebrations with lots of love from all the family. So if you see Seamus this bank holiday weekend around Letterkenny, make sure you wish him a very happy birthday. He's a mighty man, so he is. We'll be back with more music very, very soon.
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0: Time to take a look at the weather forecast for you once again. What's it going to do this afternoon and evening? Well, it's going to be largely dry with sunny spells developing. Highest temperatures could be up as far as 21 degrees or as low as 16. Then tonight, it will be dry with variable cloud and clear spells at first. Cloud will then build from the Atlantic overnight with the rain back. Yes, outbreaks of drizzle and rain will develop tomorrow morning. Lowest temperatures 9 to 12 degrees with mist and fog patches forming. And at the most lightly southerly breezes, increasing moderate near Atlantic coast towards the morning. So the rain is set to come back, and we're going to have lots of it tomorrow morning, apparently. Without breaks of rain and drizzle, there will be some sunny spells as well in the afternoon and evening. But you can expect some heavy showers on Saturday with the chance of isolated thunderstorms. Highest temperatures 15 to 19 degrees.

Play that for wee Joe this afternoon. Lisa McHugh's stuck on, or stuck like glue. It's like two powerhouses of Irish country music. Lisa McHugh and before that Nathan Carter with Drift Away. In the final half hour of the programme after three, what do we have still to come for you? The likes of Shania Twain, Derek Ryan and Garth Brooks all in there in the mix. And on the way at the top of the hour, we've got news to come with Donal Kavanagh taking us there. Time for another classic, Mr. Benny King. And you can stand by me on a Friday afternoon. You're tuned to Highland.

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1: It's Friday the 29th of May. You're playing on the yellow sheet for the daily prize of €600. The reference number is S10. It's game number 22. The numbers are 71, 25, 77, 58, 8, 15, 18, 5, 26, and finally 75. 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
8: Good afternoon, it's 3 o'clock. Donal Kavanagh at the news desk. New measures have been announced under the Enhanced Defective Concrete Blocks Grant Scheme, which includes the introduction of a side-by-side option and revised provisions for attached dwellings. The side-by-side build option allows homeowners to construct a replacement dwelling adjacent to their existing defective home that allows them to remain in place during construction. New provisions for semi-detached and terraced houses include a mechanism to waive the damage threshold requirement in certain cases. Applications can be made through Donegal County Council, with further guidance to follow very shortly as to how those regulations will be implemented. The new measures have been welcomed by Minister Charlie McConnell. He says they'll make a major difference.
9: That families who've had homes adopted for somebody that have access requirements, that they will now be able to apply and remain in the

0: It will most likely be published early next week. He says today's announcement will complement the revised IS 465 standards.
1: My sources say that we're going to see it next week. I don't want to give anybody false hope, but we do believe that with the government announcing today that side-by-side is commencing and that houses, semi-detached houses, one with a damage threshold, one without, that there's something definitely on the way, and this is complementing it in a way, but it's just that the government have taken so long to implement that we've been pushing the government really, really hard on this, and now it looks like we're finally making headway.
0: There were 161 adults and 29 families recorded as homeless in the Northwest at the end of April. That's a slight increase on the March figure. The number of children recorded as homeless also rose to 69. With more, here's Donna Marie Doherty.
2: There were 161 adults recorded as homeless in the Northwest at the end of April, a rise of 6 on the figure at the end of the previous month. Of those, 41 were in Donegal, a rise of 2. There were 29 families recorded as homeless in the region at the end of last month, unchanged from the previous month, while the number of children registered as homeless in the Northwest rose by 3 to 69. Nationally, there were 17,548 people recorded as homeless, up 31 on the March figure. Of those, 5,604 were children.
0: More details on our website, highlandradio.com. A man's escaped serious injury following a fire in St Johnstone. Gardaí Emergency Services attended the blaze at a residence on Main Street at around 10 past 9 last night. The male occupant, a man in his 50s, was brought to hospital as a precaution. No other injuries have been reported. Fire services from Donegal, Derry and Strabane extinguished the fire. The area has been made safe today. And the trial of Jeffrey Donaldson has heard. A letter written to one of his alleged victims was not an apology for sexual assault. The former DUP leader has pleaded not guilty to 18 historic sex offences. His wife, Eleanor, faces a trial of facts on 5 charges, which she denies. Emily Keegan is at Newry Crown Court.
3: Yesterday morning, the jury in the trial were read a letter by the prosecution which it said was written by Jeffrey Donaldson to Complainant A in 2020 and expressed feelings of regret. During cross-examination today, Mr. Donaldson's defence lawyer suggested this letter was nothing to do with the complainant and sexual assault. The complainant said the writing did not detail the exact words sexual abuse, but there were heavy connotations of guilt and shame and asking for her forgiveness. She later said she did not accept the letter as an apology in her own opinion, but believed Mr. Donaldson was using it in his own way as a form of an apology. The defence suggested the 63-year-old was apologising for other behaviour, to which the complainant disagreed. She also rejected earlier suggestions that alleged incidents of sexual abuse did not happen how she remembered them. The cross-examination continues this afternoon. Emily Keegan at Newry Crown Court.
0: Weather forecast, and Met Éireann tell us that we can expect any lingering spots of light rain to clear this afternoon, dry for the rest of the day with sunny spells developing widely, top temperatures of 15 to 18 degrees Celsius. 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

0: at Shania Twain, I'm Gonna Get You. If you're just tuning in, Highlands Way, it's not a sports bulletin or a commentary. It's Oisin Kelly filling in for this very, very rare occasion for David James. On the Jive, time all the way to 3:30, okay? And if you've been tuned this afternoon, I hope you've enjoyed the music so far. Just like I should, I'll get you good. I'm here till about 3:30. Let's see what's happening after that, because we have the home stretch with Danny and Anya. And they're not in studio, they're out and about. Hello, Danny. Hello, Anya.
1: Hello, hello, Oisin. How are you doing, buddy?
0: Or is it Anya and Danya? Or Anya and Danya? Is it Anya or Danny or Danny or Anya? Who's first?
2: It's Danny and Anya. I gave him that one.
0: Did you?
1: Thanks. Okay. Oisin, listen, you're doing great there for David.
0: We're slogging
1: you
0: through
1: really
0: it
1: about doing
0: something
1: this
0: different.
1: Radio.
0: Something different.
1: You should think about doing this for a living, Oisin.
2: your dad, hand.
0: Anyway, where are you used to at?
1: We're down in Ballymacool in the Mace, across from St. Eunan's football pitch, and it's busy. It's exciting. There's prizes been given away. It's everybody's very excited down here, I have to say.
2: Yes, it is flat out. We are here for their official opening, and we will be here until 5:30. There's plenty happening between cartoon characters coming. We've got ice cream, coffee, finger food. It's all happening. So if anyone is out and about,
0: you're getting more free stuff.
2: To see them.
0: You're getting more free stuff.
1: We're not getting it, but we can see a lot of people that are getting it. They seem to be giving prizes just for people that know their name. Yeah. So if you fancy getting the prize, pop by and say hello.
0: I came on here today, Danny. I came on here today thinking I might get something free, that somebody might come to the station and give me something, because you guys got free ice cream during the week. And I've got nothing. I'm here on my own.
1: We got free ice cream. Well, you have to ask. I'll tell you what. See if you come down here, Oisin, I'll make sure you get a free ice cream.
0: Right, okay.
1: Apparently there's free ice cream for everybody down here at the moment. So yeah.
2: Everyone in the audience.
1: And coffee.
0: Coffee.
1: Free coffee, yeah. Free ice cream. So come on down and check it out.
0: Don't be calling your co-presenter a horse today. Don't be calling her after now. For people that's listening that don't know it.
1: You hadn't seen it.
0: Danny actually
1: if
0: called
1: seen her
0: Anya
1: ice cream,
0: horse.
1: You'd understand.
0: Yeah. Well, don't be calling her.
2: All because I finished an ice cream.
1: In five mouthfuls.
2: God forbid. Oh, it was more than five mouthfuls. He's being dramatic.
0: Anya.
1: I looked up 1 second and it was gone.
0: Anya. Why the long face?
2: Oh, Sheen. Nay.
0: Very good. Right, so yous are live from 3:30 and there's lots happening, and yous are at the Gatehouse Mace in Ballymacool on the outskirts of Letterkenny. It's their official opening. It's been a big day. It's going to be a big weekend down there. But now we've got the stars of the show there, Danny and Anya with the home stretch.
1: Are we still talking to you?
0: Yeah,
1: you
0: just,
1: come on
0: now.
1: I
0: know you're new to this radio thing, Danny. So yeah, you're still rather. You're supposed to pick it up. You're supposed to drum it up again.
1: I thought you were saying goodbye.
0: No, that's coming next.
1: We are down here, and we'll be here till 5:30 today. So if you are passing by, make sure you pop in, say hello, get a few pictures, get a few treats, whatever tiddles your fancy. Come on in and say hello.
2: Sun's out at the minute, so now is the time to get the ice cream as well.
0: Right, I'm going to say bye now. That's the tee up now to say bye, Danny.
1: Okay, that's great. Oisin, all the best. Great talking to you, and well done today.
0: Okay, thanks, guys. Danny and Anya on the way
2: at
0: 3:30.
2: We'll see you for the ice cream.
0: Okay, bye-bye.

0: I can just see Danny and Anya jiving around out in Ballymacool to the Bell of Liverpool, Derek Ryan. We have to say happy birthday to our daughter Zara Neely from Corky and Manor Cunningham, who was 20 yesterday. She had a busy day yesterday. She goes part of the final marathon leg with the FTD brothers and her dad in Dublin. They were part of the last leg. Listen, it was super what the brothers did to highlight FTD and the challenge they took on, and they done was 32, 33 marathons in 32 days. So Zara was part of it down there. So well done on that, and congratulations on your birthday as well, Zara. And I suppose Dad as well, you deserve a relaxing day today. So happy birthday to Zara, and that comes in from Mum, Dad, Shannon and Orla. And speaking of birthdays, tune Highlands Way tonight, because from 8 o'clock to 10, there's going to be some cracking music with Mr. Aidan Murphy. And it's his birthday today, so it is. So if you're tuned in to Aidan tonight, send him a text to wish him a very happy birthday. He's a brilliant man. And from everyone here at the station, Aidan, you enjoy your day today. A very happy birthday from everyone in Highland. And I'm sure you're going to have an absolutely brilliant show this evening as well. He always plays superb music. Tune his way tonight from 8 to 10. Okay, time for another break. And we're going to have more music on the way shortly for you in the last quarter of the Jive Time Show.
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Garth Brooks and the Red Strokes. There's a meal ginger cat has gone missing in the Lisculli area. And if you see it wandering around the roads or any of the estates or in that area in general, give us a call at the station here, okay? So somebody's very worried about their lost cat. Shout out to Marty Fox in Cranford, who's working hard for a change, out cutting the lawn from his favourite sister-in-law. Good man yourself, Marty. Bit of advice for you. Get a robot lawnmower. That'll save you having to cut the grass. But hopefully the rain will stay off for it, Marty. Good man. What else do we have to do? Oh, yeah. We were talking about birthdays and different people celebrating their birthdays. And we forgot about one man. It's not today. It's tomorrow. Our newsreader, Donal Kavanagh, is celebrating his birthday. He's on the shift this afternoon, so he is. And if you see Donal about the town at all this weekend, you can wish him a very, very happy birthday, because his birthday celebration is tomorrow, Saturday. So again, from everybody here in Highland, Donal, a very, very happy birthday to you. Okay, I'm almost done for today. I'm just checking to see what else I have to do. Danny and Anya's coming up from 3:30 this afternoon. They are out there at the Gatehouse Mace Shop in Ballymacool. And a message in here: good luck to everybody on the official opening today. May they have many successful years. And that comes in from a customer. And we'll hear all the crack on the home stretch from the Gatehouse Mace Shop in Ballymacool coming up between 3:30 and 5:30. After that, we've got the main evening news with the birthday boy this weekend, Donal Kavanagh, coming your way at 5:30. And then from 6 through to 8, we have Ivan Bourne in the Power Hour, and then another birthday man, Aidan Murphy's up then between 8 and 10. So it's all happening this evening in Highland. I'm going to go back to my desk and I'm going to go back and focus in on sport for the rest of the weekend. It was something different today. David James will be back safe and sound on Monday. You will be delighted to hear that. But in the meantime, thanks for listening. Thanks for all the lovely messages as well. And hope you enjoyed the music. Time to wrap it up. I'm going to say a very good evening. Enjoy your bank holiday weekend. And we'll leave you with Blondie and The Tide Is High.

0: Donegal Vintage Classic Car and Heritage Club annual car show is this Sunday, 31st of May, at the car park behind the Clanry Hotel, Letterkenny. All cars, tractors and static engines welcome, with proceeds in aid of Little Angel School and St Bernadette Special School. That's this Sunday from 11 a.m. at the Clanry Hotel, Letterkenny.
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9: Country Sundays at the Clanry Hotel, Letterkenny. This bank holiday Sunday, there's Jerry Guthrie and his band. Doors open at 8:15 p.m. with an after party in McGinnigan's Bar. Coming attraction Sunday, 7th of June, there's Derek Ryan. 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

0: Welcome to the home stretch with myself, Danny, and of course, Anya. We are actually down in the Gatehouse Mace in Ballymacool in Letterkenny, and it's a brilliant atmosphere here at the moment. Everybody is enjoying themselves. There's free ice cream, there's free coffee, finger food, there's rally cars, everything's going
1: you
0: on.
1: You name it, it's here. Yeah, we've just seen someone out on stilts outside there.
0: Yeah, and a big bear and a clown, and it's crazy down here. It's like a circus.
1: Yes, it is. So please do call in if you're in it and around the area. We'd love to see you down here. We have plenty coming up on the show today. We'll be talking to some of the staff here in the shop, and we'll also be doing a little quiz today, but it's going to be different.
0: Yeah, we're going to get somebody that's down here in Ballymacool to do the quiz whiz live with us here.
1: Yes.
0: At this studio.
1: And of course, Danny.
0: In the fridge.
1: Yeah, if you're looking for us, we're down by the milk. And we'll of course have Danny's day in history, and that is all to come up in the next 2 hours of the home stretch.

0: Wild Cherry, play that funky music. So if you haven't guessed already, today is Friday, which means it is Guilty Pleasure Day.
1: It sure is. So we want to get your requests and let us know what guilty pleasures do you want to hear on the show today. And you can text us on 086 60 25000.
0: Now it is time for me to do my This Day in History.
1: Yes.
0: Be excited.
1: I'm always excited, Danny.
0: Sorry, I'm trying to get it ready here. I'm all over the place.
1: You're all sheets there.
0: So, on this day in 1953, two mountaineers called Sir Edmund Hillary and Tenzing Norgay from New Zealand became the first people to successfully reach the summit of Mount Everest. So that was, I thought it was earlier than that, but it's not. It's
1: 1953.
0: Also on this day, today in America is known as National Paperclip Day because a man called Samuel B. Fay invented the paperclip. In 1867. So, yeah, a massive day for him. Also invented today.
1: Day went down in history.
0: Yeah, also invented today on this day in 1891 was the coin-operated telephone by a man named William Gray, which changed.
1: As in the payphone?
0: Yeah.
1: Never got to use one of them.
0: You're kidding me.
1: No.
0: You've never used a payphone?
1: I've never used a payphone, no.
0: You're joking.
1: When I was using a phone, we had the landline in the house.
0: I keep forgetting how young you are.
1: Well, I'm not that young, but... Well, I am, compared to you.
0: So, if you haven't listened already, we are down in Ballymacool at the Gatehouse Mace Shop, and it's absolutely...
1: It's packed.
0: It's a big party down here, so if you're not doing anything, if you're on your way home from work, on your way home from school, pop in, say hello, get some free ice cream, some free food, some free coffee.
1: And come and say hello to us.
0: Yeah, and there's plenty of prizes. They seem to be giving prizes out to everybody, so if you want to come down and have a good time, come on down and say hello. And up next is a lady who went to number one in... Sorry, I get my notes here again. In 1967, Aretha Franklin, with her iconic anthem, Respect, it officially reached number one spot in American charts, empowering a generation and cementing her legacy in the music life forever. So, without you...

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10: Now, any lingering spots of light rain will clear early this afternoon and dry for the rest of the day, with sunny spells developing widely. Highest temperatures of 17 to 21 degrees generally, with light to moderate southwest winds, warmest in the east of the province. A little cooler near the west coast, with highs of 15 or 16 degrees, where winds will be stronger at times.
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0: Hello and welcome back to the home stretch. We are coming to you live from the Gatehouse in Bally Mace Shop in Bally McCool. And we are joined now by two supervisors, Annette and Kelly. How are you guys doing?
1: Not so bad.
0: Are you nervous?
2: Nothing to be nervous about.
0: So come here, Annette. 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
1: Loads of things on offer here. 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
0: Brilliant.
1: All stages. Yeah.
2: And so, Kelly, what has the reaction been like from locals to having everything under the one roof?
3: We have had great feedback at the around the estate here, especially Ballymacool Estate. Everybody's just delighted because everything's on house. I mean, like, we have the ATM and Lotto and everything and bun labels and all, and that's just the most important thing for around here.
2: Well,
3: that's local.
2: It's convenient for anyone living around the area.
3: Unbelievable.
0: I think the location is perfect.
3: Perfect.
0: It needed it, didn't it?
3: Yes, it did. Yeah. And loads of car park space in as well, which is great.
0: I'd say the residents are absolutely delighted to have it here.
3: Yeah, they are.
0: No, that's great. It's brilliant. And come here, can you remind the listeners of the opening hours? You open early in the morning and late at night, or how's it work?
3: Yeah, we open from 7 a.m. to 10 p.m. Monday to Saturday, and then we're 8 on a Sunday until 10 p.m.
0: He's a knacker, is he?
3: Not a bad
1: Aye.
2: And Annette, it's a really convenient stop for people
1: it
2: that
1: is.
2: Are passing by. Would that be most of the trade coming by? People coming back from work, school?
1: Yeah, aye. And anybody who doesn't want to get into a queue to get into town or anything, it's handy. And also, when you're picking the mains up from training across the road, you know, scooting here,
2: it's a few
1: bits straight home. So it is,
0: It is. It's in a great, great location. It really is. It's perfect. Well, guys, thanks for having us down in the store today. I hope nobody's getting up to any badness. Everybody seems to be enjoying themselves.
3: Yeah.
0: So well done to yous, and thanks for having us.
2: And thanks, very best of luck to you.
3: Thank you.
2: All right.
1: Cheers.
2: Thank you. So that was Annette and Kelly, store supervisors here in the Gatehouse shop here in Ballymacool.
0: The shop is so big, they need two supervisors.

I gotta have faith.

0: Because I gotta have faith. Ooh, I gotta have faith. Because I gotta have faith.
1: George Michael and Faith, and that is coming to you from Ballymacool here in the Gatehouse Mace. And we have lots of exciting giveaways here on the show today. Here on the show, we have got two hampers up for grabs on the show. 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
2: It's that easy.
1: It is.
2: Just text.
1: That easy.
2: Gatehouse to, or WhatsApp, and somebody's going to win a hamper.
1: Yeah. Well, yeah.
2: It's actually there.
1: We have two hampers. And also, not only that, here in store, they have a brilliant competition running. If you come in and spend €20 or more, you will be entered into their draw to win a big New York holiday. And we will be announcing the winner of that before the end of the show. So.
2: Can't wait.
1: If you're around, come on down.
2: Yeah. Yeah, somebody's going to win a holiday to New York today before 5:30.
1: Yes, so it is all happening here down at the Gatehouse Mace in Ballymacool.

0: 99 Red Balloons, Nina. So we are quickly approaching the 4 o'clock news. So I am going to head off and try and find somebody in the store here who has the kahunis to play in the Quiz Whiz after 4 o'clock.
1: You're going on the hunt.
0: I am going on the hunt.
2: Well, before that, I want to wish a very big happy 21st birthday to Donal Cannon. And I hope he enjoyed the biscuit mixer, whatever that is supposed to mean. I don't know.
0: In-house joke. Well, happy birthday, Donal, and enjoy the mixer.
2: And also a big hello to Debbie Sweeney, who got in touch with us and wanted to wish Donal Kavanagh a very happy birthday for tomorrow.
0: Guess what I just won?
2: What?
0: A new set of headphones.
2: I see that.
0: I'm a happy one.
2: Are you allowed to spin that wheel, yeah?
0: I was asked to spin that and I won headphones.
2: Right, well,
0: You could too, so come down here and have a go. They seem to be giving something to everybody, so get down here.
2: Yes, please do pop by, and we will be back with you after the 4 o'clock news.
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13: Good afternoon, it's 4 o'clock. Donal Kavanagh at the news desk. New measures have been announced under the Enhanced Defective Concrete Block Grant Scheme, which includes the introduction of a side-by-side option and revised provisions for attached dwellings. The side-by-side build option allows homeowners construct a replacement dwelling adjacent to their existing defective home where necessary, enabling them to remain in place during construction. New provisions for semi-detached and terraced houses include a mechanism to waive the damage threshold requirement in certain cases. The draft regulations will be sent to Donegal County Council immediately, and these will be implemented as quickly as possible. Well, 100% redress Deputy Charles Ward says today's announcements are welcome, but he says the key change will be the revised IS 465 standard, which is still outstanding. It was expected some weeks ago. Deputy Ward believes it will most likely be published early next week. He says today's announcement will complement that revision.
14: My sources say that we're going to see it next week. I don't want to give anybody false hope, but
1: we do believe that with the government announcing today that side-by-side is commencing and that houses, semi-detached houses, one with a damage threshold, one without, that there's something definitely on the way, and this is complementing it in a way, but it's just that the government have taken so long to implement that. We've been pushing the government really, really hard on this, and now it looks like

0: West rose by 3 to 69. Nationally, there were 17,548 people recorded as homeless, up 31 on the March figure. Of those, 5,604 were children.
1: Well, Sinn Féin's housing spokesperson Ón Ó Briain says any increase in homelessness is unacceptable.
2: If you look back over the last 2 or 3 years, the numbers can fluctuate. Some months it's a higher rate of increase, some it's less. The big worry many of us have, of course, is over the last 6 to 9 months, we've seen a dramatic increase in the number of new notices of termination being issued by landlords. Those aren't going to wash through the system for another 6 months or more, and therefore the numbers of people coming down the line at risk of homelessness is rising.
1: The trial of Geoffrey Donaldson has heard a letter written to one of his alleged victims was not an apology for sexual assault. The former DUP leader has pleaded not guilty to 18 historic sex offences. His wife Eleanor faces a trial of facts on 5 charges, which she denies. Emily Keegan is in Uri.
3: Yesterday morning, the jury in the trial were read a letter by the prosecution, which it said was written by Geoffrey Donaldson to complainant A in 2020 and expressed feelings of regret. During cross-examination today, Mr. Donaldson's defence lawyer suggested this letter was nothing to do with the complainant and sexual assault. The complainant said the writing did not detail the exact words sexual abuse, but there were heavy connotations of guilt and shame and asking for her forgiveness. She later said she did not accept the letter as an apology in her own opinion, but believed Mr. Donaldson was using it in his own way as a form of an apology. The defence suggested the 63-year-old was apologising for other behaviour, to which the complainant disagreed. She also rejected earlier suggestions that alleged incidents of sexual abuse did not happen how she remembered them. The cross-examination continues this afternoon. Emily Keegan at Newry Crown Court.
1: And WLO lines have been painted on the road to Shrove Beach in Inishowen. It was after a local bus company was forced to cancel several routes because the road had been blocked by drivers leading to the beach and parking on both sides of the road. Bernard McGuinness, manager of Foyle Coaches in Redcastle, is welcoming the painting of the WLO lines. He's hopeful it'll make drivers think twice.
4: As the first step, hopefully now people, there was always a kind of a grey area with people, oh sure, it's in parking, there's no markings, there's no signs, there's no nothing. Now there are very distinct, big, bright double yellow lines on both sides of the road in some places, but only on one side in others.
1: Looking at the weather forecast, any lingering spots of light rain will clear, leaving it dry for the rest of the day, with sunny spells developing widely. Top temperatures this afternoon and into the evening of 15 to 18 degrees Celsius. That's Highland Radio News. We're back with news headlines again at 5 o'clock. Until then, from the news team, check all the day's news, of course, on highlandradio.com. 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

0: Finally, and CC Peniston. So we are, welcome back to the show. We are coming to you live today from the official opening here in Gatehouse Mace down in Ballymacool. And the sun is shining.
1: Yeah,
0: I don't know how we managed to get the sun back out, but we got it.
1: We should have been outside today, but we thought it was going to be raining, so we came inside and we're sitting in the fridge. It's great crack. I'm freezing.
0: But yes, if you are in and around Letterkenny, do pop by. There's plenty of giveaways today, and we also have a giveaway on the show today. And all you have to do is text or WhatsApp Gatehouse Mace plus your name and your address to 086 60 25000. And you could win yourself a lovely hamper.
1: And
0: two
1: also,
0: up for grabs.
1: Yeah, also, if you come into the store today and spend €20 or more, your name will get put into the drum to win that holiday to New York. So that's going to be coming up at the end of the show today. So stay tuned. And somebody is going to get a holiday to New York today.
0: I'm going to try and enter that one myself.
1: Okay? I might do it myself.
0: Also, just want to wish a very big happy 8th birthday to David Thornton. And that comes in from your Mammy Marie and all of your friends. And I also want to let you know about the Donegal Vintage Classic and Heritage Club that are holding a car show on Sunday the 31st of May at 11 a.m. in the Clanry Hotel in Letterkenny. All funds raised are in aid of Little Angels and St. Bernadette's School, Special Schools in Letterkenny.

0: December 63, Frankie Valli and the Four Seasons. As that song was on, there's a, what would you call it, a spin the wheel type of thing here.
1: And pull somebody, the wheel, Danny.
0: If you get a chance to spin the wheel, somebody just won a coffee machine and somebody else just won a bottle of Prosecco. So, listen, everybody's winning something here today. So get down here and you're going to get something, I'm sure.
1: And it is, of course, the bank holiday weekend.
0: We are down in Ballymacool, Gatehouse Mace Shop. So if you fancy dropping in on your way home from school or on your way back from work, please do, for coffee, free ice cream, finger food, and prizes like coffee machines and headphones and just stuff, loads of stuff here.
1: Yes, there is. So, any plans for your bank holiday weekend, Danny?
0: I am going to have a quiet one. I say that, my girlfriend's here looking at me and we probably have plans and I've forgotten. So, I'm trying to remember if we do have...
1: Don't get yourself in trouble.
0: No, she's saying no, thank God. No, we're having the quiet one this weekend.
1: Well...
0: What's your plans?
1: I was waiting for you to ask that. I'm going for dinner tonight and then I will see the rest of it. I'll definitely have to go to the beach if the sun stays out, but I don't think it's very likely.
0: Big date night tonight, Anya?
1: Date with the girls, yeah.
0: All right. Well, enjoy it.
1: I will try my best.
0: And so, have a great weekend.
1: If you have any plans, let us know. We'd love to hear from you on 086 60 25000, and get your texts and dedications in as well. We would love to hear from you.
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1: Yes, so it is time for our in-person Quiz Wiz.
2: This is the first time we've ever done this.
1: It's your first time? Yeah. Who do we have?
3: Raneem.
1: Raneem, how are you today?
3: Good.
2: Raneem, what age are you?
3: 12.
2: 12. So have you heard the Quiz Wiz been played before?
3: I think so.
2: Okay, so you're going to get 30 seconds to answer as many questions as possible. If you don't know an answer, just say pass and you'll move on to the next question, okay?
3: Okay.
2: Are you excited?
3: Yeah.
2: Are you nervous?
3: Yeah.
2: Are you from around here?
3: Yeah, I live here.
2: So what's it like having the shop here so close by?
3: Good.
2: Is it amazing?
3: Yeah.
2: It must be. Right, you ready to play this?
3: Yeah.
2: We'll let you go. Now, you could be in the chance of winning a big mug. This big mug here, the home stretch mug.
1: A home stretch
2: this
1: mug.
2: This could be yours if you do well in this quiz, okay?
3: Okay.
2: So, we're going to get on with it. Are you ready?
3: Yeah.
2: Okay, all the best. 3, 2, 1, go.
1: What colour are bananas when ripe?
3: Green.
1: Who lives in a pineapple under the sea?
3: SpongeBob.
1: How many days are in a week?
3: 7.
1: What animal says moo?
3: Cow.
1: What is the name of Mickey Mouse's girlfriend?
3: Minnie Mouse.
1: What colour do you get when you mix red and white?
3: Pink.
1: How many wheels does a bicycle have?
3: 2. Sometimes 4.
1: What is a frozen water? What is frozen water called?
3: What?
1: What is frozen water called?
3: Ice.
1: What sport uses a shuttlecock?
3: What's what?
1: What sport
2: stop.
1: Uses
2: stop. Sorry, I have to say stop at 30 seconds. What are you looking at me like that for? the question was, what sport uses a shuttlecock?
3: Hurling.
2: Badminton.
1: But well done, you got a score of 7.
2: You did really well. That was brilliant. Really, really good.
1: Well done.
2: So,
1: Raneem.
2: Guess
1: and
2: what?
1: I loved your answer to the bicycle.
2: Yeah. You're showing off. You're just showing off. But guess what? This is yours. Be very careful with it. Put it on the mantelpiece. And don't let anybody ever touch it. It's so special. All right? Thank you so much for coming down and playing. You're so good. And you did amazing. 7. Nobody gets 7.
1: Well done to Raneem. Give her a cheer there.
2: So we will be playing again. Somebody in the store might get lucky and win another home stretch mug.
1: We have Noah, who was in our final yesterday.
2: Noah, you come down and make me feel bad. We'll see, okay, Noah, we'll see.
1: We'll see after 5 o'clock. So all of that to come up in the last hour of
0: the Quiz Wiz on the home stretch. 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

0: little bitty pretty one, Thurston Harris. Now, we are down in the gatehouse in Ballymacool at the Mace Shop, and we have two hampers that we are going to give away. So I want to do another shout out. It's very easy. All you have to do is write your name, your address, and your phone number. Text 086-60-25000, and we will be picking somebody out in the next.
1: We'll pick our first one in the next 5-10 minutes. So okay, get texting now if you want to win that hamper. I have a few shout outs here to do. So we got a request in for Brian Sweeney, who is just back from Lebanon, 6 months long on a peacekeeping mission. Fair play to
0: the welcome home. Welcome home. Welcome home to all the soldiers.
1: And that's actually my brother.
0: Your cousin. Oh.
1: So they came back on Tuesday night. So well done to all of those.
0: We're just looking at people here are winning prizes as we are on air. And yeah, people are very happy. There's some lovely prizes being handed out everywhere. Coffee machines, headphones, bottles of vodka.
1: Water.
0: Yeah, there's loads of prizes. So if you want to get involved, come on down, say hello down to Ballymacool Mace at the Gatehouse down here in Ballymacool. And it's a great day. Everybody's loving it.
1: And also a big shout out to Anthony Gallagher in Terman, a big friend of ours.
0: Hello,
1: who
0: Anthony.
1: Got in touch and wanted to wish Jared the best of luck as he is retiring today. So a big hello to Anthony and a big well done to Jared on his retirement.
0: Also, it is Guilty Pleasures Day. Radio.
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0: That was Belinda Carlisle and Heaven is a Place on Earth.
1: Now it is time to pull out our first winner of the hamper here at the Mace store in Ballymacool. And our winner is Oisín Gibbons in Churchill. We got your message. Congratulations. You just won yourself a hamper from Mace in Ballymacool. We will organise getting that to you soon. Now, there still is another one up for grabs. Also, we've been given a €25 voucher for the Mace store here in Ballymacool. So we are going to give that away as well. So if you want to get in and win that, you got to text your name plus your address and your phone number to 086 60 25000 and we could be picking you.
0: The important part, Gatehouse Mace.
1: The Mace in Ballymacool. Everybody, there's only one shop here, so...
0: But yes, I have a special request here. A big hello to Owen Devlin, who is travelling up in the Duds and Suds van from Kildare with his dad. He is after finishing up school for the summer and is a big fan of the show. So a big hello to you, Owen.
1: Don't say happy birthday. Hello, Owen.
0: So yes, it is Friday and it is Guilty Pleasures Day here on the show. So as well as your texts and dedications, we want to hear what songs you would like to hear on the show today. Anything goes today.
1: So far it's been really good, so thank you all for your requests. And we are going to kick it off with a little bit of more.
0: Here is You Can't Hurry Love by The Supremes.

0: Yes, so that was the sound of the Supremes. Now, we are now joined by Andrew McCann, who is regional manager of the Mace store, and he has a small message to give to the gang here at the Gatehouse Mace in Ballymacoe.
1: Hi, everyone. Listen, I'd like to just congratulate the Brogan family in putting together this fantastic example of a Mace store here in Letterkenny, Ballymacoe. I'd wish them every success in business. They're great partnerships with Mace, and it's a pleasure doing business each year with the Brogans in the Dry Arch, and now with the second addition to the Mace family. Every success.
0: And it's great to see the community spirit here today alone, so you can see what it's going to do in the future for the area.
1: Listen, it's a fantastic turnout. They always do things big, do things well. There's lots of prizes, there's lots of sweets, treats. Come down, join the Brogan family here in Ballymacoe. So, thank you.
0: Yes, thank you very much for coming and thank you for that lovely message.
2: Cheers, Andrew.
0: All the gang here at the Gatehouse Mace in Ballymacoe.
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2: Tonight's weather, dry with variable cloud and clear spells at first tonight. Cloud will build from the west overnight, bringing patchy outbreaks of rain and drizzle to the western half of the province by morning. A few mist and fog patches will form also. Lowest temperatures of 9 to 12 degrees in most light southwest to southerly breezes, increasing moderate near the west coast towards morning.
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0: You Too and Desire. Now, as we mentioned, we are coming to you live today to celebrate the official opening of Gatehouse Mace here in Ballymacool in Letterkenny. And we are now joined by Damien McCormick and Yvonne Brogan.
1: Hi, guys.
2: How are you going, folks?
1: How are you doing?
2: We're good.
0: So, Damien, how have things been going since opening here in Ballymacool? Are you happy with how everything's been settling in now?
2: Yeah. It's a greenfield site. It's a brand new store. So it's about building it. It's about getting the trust of the customer, you know, showing value and showing good customer service, you know.
0: Well, I mean, you see the turnout here today, so that's a great sign.
2: It's a brilliant day now, thank God. Now, the weather was good too, so it was a bit worrying this morning.
0: Once we landed, the sun came out.
2: No, it was good now, thank God.
1: So, Yvonne, the building, it'll be familiar to a lot of people locally, as I'm sure the last time I was here, I think I got carried out because it used to be a pub. Am I right?
3: That's right.
1: So what's it like to see it transformed into a new convenience store?
3: It's really nice to see it open again. It's been closed for far too long, really. And I wish we get more time to spend over here, because every day we meet some of our old customers again. Now, there was a lot of stories from back those days, but we're not going to bring them up today.
1: I think we'll
3: be running out the doors already there. But it's nice to see it back and open again. And you know what? We have the same kind of customer clientele, and we have good staff, and we have everything we want here, really. We just have to build that now.
1: Yeah, it's great. Everybody's so happy. Everybody's so happy to see it here. It's an amazing place to open the shop. So I'm delighted to see it myself.
0: Yeah.
1: Like, I've been up here so many times in the park, and it's great to have something so local now. It is fantastic.
3: Yeah, we're very, very happy with it. I mean, me and Damien's used out in the dry arts, and to be back in here now as well, and working with new staff and everything, and they've brought everything to the table that we want, and we're very happy.
1: It's very deceiving as well from the outside. When you come in, it's massive.
3: Yeah, it is, yeah.
1: You're not expecting.
3: And I mean, we have a great area upstairs, a great staff facilities, and good offices upstairs, and also. We're very happy. We just hope it keeps building and building. That's what
1: brilliant.
3: We're...
1: Well, absolutely. Listen, I'm delighted for you. All the best with everything. And Damon.
2: I just want to acknowledge the customers, thanking them for their loyalty and coming on this every day, you know. So this day is all for them, just to kind of show a bit of gratitude to them too. Obviously, it's official opening, but with the free ice cream, giving something back to the community. You know?
1: Everybody seems to be going out with something. Free.
2: Well,
1: it's great.
2: You get the coffee and you get the ice cream.
0: Everybody's happy.
1: I got a set of headphones.
2: Yeah.
3: We have to thank Mace, in fairness, have been a great support to us.
2: Yeah.
3: And so is all our reps and everybody. They've really put in a fantastic effort for us. And as a family business, we really appreciate it very, very much.
0: Absolutely.
3: So we do. Yeah. Mm-hmm.
1: I love seeing how happy all the staff are. And that says a lot.
3: Yeah.
1: When you see
3: the
1: staff are happy, it looks like the Brogans, you guys look after your staff. Like, I see it on the dry arch as well. The people that work there have worked there since I've been coming to Donegal.
3: Well, that's the thing, because, I mean, we've even been bringing staff over from the dry arch to pull us out over here. And anything's on, they all support us. And we're very happy with that. We seem to be a good team. We seem to get on good.
1: Yeah, yous are brilliant.
0: Mm-hmm. And just before you go there, can you just remind listeners of your opening hours and what people can expect? Can they call in early in the mornings? Are you open late at night?
2: We're open 7 o'clock in the morning, 7 days a week.
1: Damien opens up himself, don't you, Damien?
2: I close up. We're open to 10 o'clock at night. Listen, there's a full range of product in the store. We have our deli, we have our Bailey's coffee, we have our full off license, and a good range of grocery, you know. So it's a basket shop, but obviously we're trying to give everything to the customer, you know.
0: So if you're popping work, if you're coming home from work, you've got the...
2: Oh, definitely.
1: No, it's perfect.
2: Mm-hmm.
1: It's perfect.
2: Yeah.
1: It's all good,
2: Danny.
3: Well, we'd like to thank you as well for coming here today. It was great to have you here.
1: Well, thanks for having us. I've had a great day. I feel like I'm at work.
3: Surprisingly enough, we're actually really enjoying it as well. So thank you very much for your efforts.
1: No problem at all. Thank you for having us.
0: And thank you for having us and looking after us so well as well.
3: Okay.
0: So that was Damien, store manager, and Yvonne Brogan speaking to us from the Gatehouse Mace here in Ballymacool.
1: They're gone already.
0: They ran.

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3: It's Friday the 29th of May. 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
8: Good evening, it's 5 o'clock. The headlines on Highland with Donal Kavanagh. New measures have been announced today under the Enhanced Defective Concrete Block Grant Scheme, which include the introduction of a side-by-side option and revised provisions for attached dwellings. The side-by-side option allows homeowners construct a replacement dwelling adjacent to the existing defective home, enabling them to remain in place during construction. New provisions for semi-detached and terraced houses include a mechanism to waive the damage threshold requirement in certain cases. More details on highlandradio.com. 100% redress. Deputy Charles Ward says today's announcements are welcome, but the key change will be the revised IS465 standard, which is still awaited. It was expected some weeks ago. Deputy Ward believes it'll most likely be published early next week. He says today's announcement will complement the revised standards. There were 161 adults and 29 families recorded as homeless in the Northwest at the end of April, a slight increase on the March figure. The number of children recorded as homeless also rose to 69. That's an increase of 3. The increases were quite small, both locally and nationally, but Sinn Féin's housing spokesperson Ona Brin says any increase in homelessness is unacceptable. Uisge Éireann is reminding customers on the Pettigo public water supply that a boil water notice remains in place there. The notice was issued on May 12th to protect public health because of what they say was a deterioration in raw water quality affecting treatment at the Pettigo water treatment plant. Monitoring is continuing. Uisge Éireann says those results are being reviewed and shared with the HSE on an ongoing basis. And the trial of Geoffrey Donaldson has heard a letter written to one of his alleged victims was not an apology for sexual assault. The former DUP leader has pleaded not guilty to 18 historic sex offences. His wife Eleanor faces a trial of facts on 5 charges, which she also denies. And we're back with news in full at 5:30.
0: This is the sound of a pair of 32-day matured, award-winning sirloin steaks

0: Cyndi Lauper and Girls Just Wanna Have Fun. Welcome back to the home stretch. We are coming to you live today from the Gatehouse Mess here in Ballymacool in Letterkenny. And what a day we have had.
1: It's been absolutely amazing. We've been spoiled, rotten, and the people have came and been here are getting spoiled as well. Everybody seems to be leaving here with something in their hand. But we have to give away a hamper that we have left over. Yes. And also a €25 voucher for the Gatehouse Store Mace in Ballymacool. So our first winner of the hamper is... Do you want to call it out?
0: Yes, so, well, our second winner is Mary Gillespie in Anagra. So well done to you, Mary Gillespie.
1: Well done, Mary.
0: And also Oisin Gibbons was our earlier winner of the first hamper. So those hampers will be available to collect here in the store in Ballymacool. And also for the €25 voucher, well done to Karen Downey in Newton Cunningham. You are the winner of the €25 voucher.
1: And again, you can pick that up in store, Karen, whenever you want to pass by and grab it. So we are joined now by the one, the only, the man himself, Kieran Brogan. Hello, Kieran.
2: Yes, Danny, how are we doing?
1: How are you doing, buddy? It's always good to see you.
2: Always good to see you too.
1: Well,
2: well done, you're doing great.
1: Oh, thank you. Cheers. This is amazing.
2: It's class, it's very good. Naturally enough, we're very proud of it. As a family, it's a family business. And we've been together now in business, I suppose, myself and Brian and the team, for over 26 years. And we've been here before with the old Sheeran and Oak. And I suppose things changed with the pub trade, and now we're back with the shop. So it's great for the family. And I suppose Brian's son, Sean, who works with him in the business, played a huge part.

0: and developing and putting this together. So it was probably his first project. So I want to give him and his team a good bit of credit to Sian, because it's an exciting project, but challenging too. But there's a great team involved. Brian's in the construction now a long time, and his attention to detail, and when he gets down to doing something that's always accurate and good. And I suppose for my part, I'm just very proud to be part of that team. And look, Lorraine and Yvonne and all our families are very much involved, and we're proud of that. But we've a great management team, and Damien McCormick is the general manager of the Dry Arts Complex and of here, and he's able to assist us here with Kelly and Annette and all the staff. But the Dry Arts and all the business that we have, I think our staff is key to that, and we're very proud of our staff, and that's what it's all about. And you know that.
1: I was saying that to Yvonne and Damien earlier on. Since I came to Donegal, it's been the same staff, the Dry Arts, since. So it's a credit to you. It just goes to show you the type of family you guys are.
0: Yeah,
1: you are really good to be around and work for.
0: It's about the team, and I think everybody's part of the team, so it's good. And it's, look, we're all working, all in this together, and I think it's like anything else. When you do that, you come through all that together, and it's just brilliant. This store here is a breath of fresh air.
1: I don't think you give yourself enough credit, Kieran. I have to be honest. You're that type of person that if I needed something or needed help, I know you'd always pick the phone up to me, and you're like that to everybody.
0: It's all good. And I think when you're in business, you're in the heart of the community, and the community is about business, and business is about the community. And we've been very, very lucky as a family that people, our customers, have been very, very loyal to us over the years, all over the years. And I think when you're in the community, you're part of the community and you're part of the business. And look, you can see it and feel it with the atmosphere here today, and that's good. It's all about your customers. And I think to us, we've been privileged and honoured to have so many loyal people who stayed with us over the years, and including Highland Radio. Over the years, we've had some great outdoor broadcasts with Highland Radio.
1: Hopefully there's going to be many more, Kieran.
0: And in fairness, you were always there too. You always turned up for us over the years too, Buster, and you've been very good to many charitable events too. But look, we're all only passing through life, and I think if you can pick somebody up and help them along the way, that's good too. And I think we're lucky we have a lot of that here in this area. There's plenty of sport, there's community, there's a lot of good things are happening.
1: Yeah,
0: that's good.
1: This is a massive investment in the area. Like, you've created around 20 new jobs in the store. How does that make you feel?
0: It makes you feel good, because you're giving something back to the community, and you're in the heart of the community, and you're creating change. But I think you're showing a level of confidence in your own town. You're believing in your own town. And I suppose you need a bank to bank you for them things as well. And we've a good relationship there too. We have good support. But we have Lisa in the office, and Damien and the management team, and all the team we have in the Dry Arts, and indeed Michael and the team in Sister Sarah's, and Lennon Lodge and Ermelton. It's all about the team, to be honest.
1: I think you've mentioned everybody in Donegal at this stage, Kieran.
0: Well, I hope I did, because it's important. And look, we're a team, we're a close team, we work together, and it's not all about stats and graphs sometimes and numbers. It's about your team, it's about your customers. And I think if you always focus on your customers coming through and whatever their needs are, that's important. And look, we've been very, very lucky to have a great team here in Ballymacool, and I'm very proud. I want to take this opportunity to thank every one of them, because they're good, they work hard, and it's about that. And look, you're sowing seeds and growing the team, and when you see people who's with you a long time and you can see them growing up to be really good and professional people, you're proud of that as well, because you know you've played a part in doing that.
1: Absolutely. That's brilliant.
2: And congratulations to all of you. It is a brilliant store. I think, will we put everyone out of their misery now
1: out
2: this winner of the brilliant New York holiday that you're giving away here?
1: What's going to happen now is somebody is going to pull a name out of the drum, and somebody is going to hand it to Kieran.
0: Is Danny in the draw?
2: I don't know. He might have managed
1: times. Four times in there.
2: That drum was left unsupervised a few times, so I don't know if that was a
1: bolt. So Joe, stop spinning it and pick out a name. So the drum is being spun at the moment, and now Oran Brogan's going to pull out the name and hand it to Kieran.
2: So Kieran's son Oran is pulling out that ticket.
1: So good luck to everybody that's in the drum.
2: And do we have a winner here?
1: I hope it's someone local.
0: Here, Buster, you read away. Oh,
1: I hope I can read this.
2: You gave it to the right man.
1: The winner is Noel McGinley. Will I give out the address?
2: Letterkenny.
0: Just up the road, is it Glenny?
2: Yeah, it is.
1: Noel McGinley, Glenny.
0: Just two doors up, yeah.
2: Well done, Noel. Well,
1: well done, Noel.
2: I don't know if Noel's here or if he's listening.
1: He's hardly here, is he?
0: He just lives two doors up, yeah.
1: He was here, he's at the going. I bet you'll be back quick now.
2: Someone run up and get him there.
0: He'll be back.
2: We might get him for the
1: Noel, congratulations, you just won a holiday to New York, so well done.
2: Congratulations, Noel.
1: Kieran, that was so generous of you.
0: Just before I go, I want to give Joe Dex a special mention there. He done a great job last week. And Seamus McGettigan's here with us, who was in the Highland Radio Outside broadcast. and he made a comeback to be here today, so we want to give him a special mention.
1: Absolutely. Joe. Joe's the best.
0: And to yourselves all in Highland, very well done. We're
2: Thank
0: glad
2: you very
0: to be
2: much.
0: Partnership, and we do use you a lot of the time, and it's good support. So well done, and thank you very much.
1: Kira, sorry, hang on. There's another prize. There's a runner-up prize.
2: We have a runner-up here.
1: Okay. Do we know what the prize is, or do we have to? Oh, is there a hamper? How many hampers have you got, Kira? You must have been up all night making hampers, were you?
2: Great hampers they are, too.
1: Okay, so, hands going in the drum.
2: And we're picking another ticket from the drum. And our runner-up today is...
1: Oh, no.
2: Yvonne, Yvonne Duggan, I think. I can't really read out the
1: writing. That writing is the weirdest writing ever. It's fancy, but it's weird. We're going. We might have the. Can anybody make it out?
2: I think it's Yvonne Duggan.
1: Yvonne Duggan?
2: And she is in Ballymacool. So another person just up the road.
1: Kieran, I'm sure you know somebody, do you? You know her.
0: 11 the Garden, so it's Yvonne. I think it's Duggan, 11 the Garden. So it's 11 the Garden, and there's a phone number here and it, so.
1: Brilliant.
2: You'll get the hamper too.
1: We'll be in touch.
0: Yvonne will get it, yeah.
2: So congratulations to Yvonne. So. Are you giving away anything else now?
1: Well, Kieran, thanks for having us up today. And
0: do you want to give Danny away?
2: I wouldn't mind that, actually, when you take him, Kieran.
1: Kieran, thanks for having us up. And it's been a fantastic day, and everybody is leaving happy. So well done, and all the best with the new shop.
0: Thank you very much. Thank you.
1: It's a lovely
2: you.
1: Shop.
2: Thanks a million.
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2: Bit early on it there,
1: a little
2: Danny.
1: Bit early. Just now in my life.
2: So it is time for another special Quiz Whiz, an in-person one to win a lovely home stretch mug. And we are now joined by Leila Doherty, who is from Ballymacool here. How are you, Leila?
1: Hello, good. Leila. Leila, what age are you?
13: 7.
1: Well, your dress is absolutely beautiful.
13: Thank you.
1: No problem. So you're ready to take on the Quiz Whiz?
13: Yeah.
1: Excited?
13: Yeah.
1: Okay, we're going to try and make these questions as hard as possible, okay? Because you look very, very clever. All right? So, Leila, you're going to get 30 seconds to answer as many questions as possible. If you don't know an answer, just say pass and then you'll move on to the next question, okay? Are you ready?
13: Yeah.
1: You make sure you say the answer into that microphone, okay? Okay, Leila, all the best. 3, 2, 1, go.
2: What colour is grass?
13: Green.
2: Who sang Shake It Off?
13: Taylor Swift.
2: How many legs does a spider have?
13: 8.
2: What is the capital of Ireland?
13: Skip.
2: What animal is known as a man's best friend?
13: Skip.
1: Woof, woof, woof, woof.
13: A dog.
2: What is 10 plus 10?
13: 20.
2: What is the name of the cowboy in Toy Story?
13: Woody.
2: What shape has 3 sides?
13: Triangle.
1: Stop. You got it just in time.
2: Oh, just in
1: well done.
2: Time.
1: Can we get a round of applause for Leila, everybody? She looked fantastic. You
2: Leila,
1: got a score.
2: You got a score of 7.
1: Well done. So guess what? You're after winning a precious home stretch mug. Well done, you. Be very careful with it now, okay? Don't drop it.
2: Well done, Leila.
1: Did Leila get any wrong? Did she pass someone?
2: Just skipped on the capital of Dublin, which was a tricky one.
1: The capital
2: which
1: of Ireland, even.
2: Dublin. I love giving the answers away in my questions.
1: Leila, well done. You did fantastic. Thanks. Thank you.
2: Thank you very much for playing the Quiz Whiz. So that was Leila Doherty, who won herself a lovely home stretch mug. So a very well done to Leila. And well done to Raneem, who won
14: the Quiz Whiz on the home stretch. 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

0: was the Spice Girls and Stop.
1: It is that time where we have to say goodbye, but we will be back with you next Tuesday at...
0: Oh, it's a bank holiday.
1: Yeah, day off. So we're back next Tuesday at 3:30 to 5:30. Thank you to everybody here at the Mace, here at the Gatehouse Mace in Ballymacool. It was a fantastic day for us. We had a great time, a great laugh, and some great people here. So... Thank you very much.
0: And thank you to all of the staff who looked after us so well. And also a big thank you to Joe Dex, who kept things running here. And of course to Shannon as well on socials and for producing the show for us today.
1: The best team in the county.
0: Dream team.
1: Dream team.
0: So yes, we will chat to you again on Tuesday. Have a brilliant bank holiday weekend and...
1: Yeah, enjoy it guys. All the best.

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10: Good evening, it's 5:30. This is the evening news on Highland Radio with Donal Kavanagh. In this bulletin, new measures have been announced under the Enhanced Effective Concrete Blocks Grant Scheme, including the introduction of a side-by-side option and revised provisions for attached dwellings. Independent 100% redress Deputy Charles Ward says today's announcements are welcome, but he says the key change will be the revised IS465 standard, which is still awaited. There were 161 adults and 29 families recorded as homeless in the Northwest at the end of April, a slight increase on the March figure, also a slight rise in the number of children recorded as homeless to 69. Later in the bulletin, Mark's here with sports news. That's coming up at around 5:30, but quarter to six, excuse me. We begin, though, with the confirmation today of new measures under the Enhanced Effective Concrete Blocks Grant Scheme, which include the introduction of a side-by-side option and revised provisions for attached dwellings. The new measures have been welcomed by Donegal Minister Charlie McConnell. He says they'll make a major difference to the homeowners and families affected by the crisis.
11: Side-by-side building means that families who've had homes adopted for somebody that have access requirements, that they will now be able to apply and remain in their existing home and build separately on the same site where they apply to do so. So it's a significant step forward for a number of families who this is important for. And then also we've had a number of situations over the last period of time as well under the scheme where semi-detached homes where both haven't been able to be done at the same time because one isn't meeting the damage threshold. And this also now means that they can be done at the same time. So Minister Brown listened, took on board these couple of adjustments that were required, and now they have been put in place, which is important. And I think we're seeing really significant progress under the scheme. We've had 345 families now who've had their homes fully remediated and who are back in their home. There's 604 under construction across the county at the moment. So in total, we've 949 homes now either finished or under construction, and are on course over the months ahead to reach the 1,000 mark in the county of homes either been under construction or having been finished. So really good progress happening, and I want to acknowledge the engagement of Minister Brown on these couple of issues and for making these couple of adjustments to the scheme. And we'll continue to work with him now and with the housing agents in Donegal County Council to address other outstanding issues in the scheme as well, to make sure that it is functioning.
10: Well, that was Minister Charlie McConnellogue. 100% redress. Deputy Charles Ward says today's announcements are welcome, but he says the key change will be the revised IS465 standard, which is still awaited. It was expected some weeks ago, but Deputy Ward believes it'll most likely be published early next week. He says today's announcement will complement the revised IS465 standards.
0: This is something that has already been legislated for. We're just waiting on the actual finalisation of it, and today they've finalised that side by side will be commencing as soon as, and basically what's coming out of that is that semi-detached homes, one with a damage threshold and one without a damage threshold, they will be allowed to proceed. We are still waiting on the publication of IS465, so it's meant to be either today or Monday. So this is just something that the government have thrown out that already has been legislated for, but we're just waiting now to push this over the line. So that today is nothing to do with IS465. IS465 is the standard we are all waiting for and hoping that this will allow this scheme to actually start to move.
10: That already has been delayed substantially. You had hoped to have had that long before now. Is there a risk that because they're dropping this news, as you say, already really predetermined regarding side by side today, that this is an indication that perhaps we're going to see a further delay with IS465? Or are you sure, are you convinced we will see it by early next week at the latest?
0: My sources say that we're going to see it next week. I don't want to give anybody false hope, but we do believe that with the government announcing today that side by side is commencing, and that houses, semi-detached houses, one with a damage threshold, one without, that there's something definitely on the way, and this is complementing it in a way. But it's just that the government have taken so long to implement that, and there's people with disabilities that are waiting to start their house, to pull it down on a site, build side by side, and to move forward. And we're dealing with these cases every single day, and we've been pushing the government really, really hard on this, and now it looks like we're finally making headway, and that these people can get on with their lives and start the rebuilding process.
10: There were 161 adults and 29 families recorded as homeless in the Northwest at the end of April. That's a slight increase on the March figure. The number of children recorded as homeless also rose to 69. With more, here's Donna Marie Doherty.
1: There were 161 adults recorded as homeless in the Northwest at the end of April, a rise of 6 on the figure at the end of the previous month. Of those, 41 were in Donegal, a rise of 2. There were 29 families recorded as homeless in the region at the end of last month, unchanged from the previous month, while the number of children registered as homeless in the Northwest rose by 3 to 69. Nationally, there were 17,548 people recorded as homeless, up 31 on the March figure. Of those, 5,604 were children.
10: Well, Sinn Féin housing spokesperson Ono Brin says any increase in homelessness is unacceptable, and he says the government must take responsibility.
12: If you look back over the last 2 or 3 years, the numbers can fluctuate. Some months it's a higher rate of increase, some it's less. The big worry many of us have, of course, is over the last 6 to 9 months we've seen a dramatic increase in the number of new notices of termination being issued by landlords. Those aren't going to wash through the system for another 6 months or more, and therefore the numbers of people coming down the line at risk of homelessness is rising. But we cannot allow rising homelessness to become normalised. That's what the government is hoping for. People will just get used to this and not see this as the shocking news that it is. But it doesn't have to be this way. There are solutions. The reason why homelessness is rising is because the government is allowing it to happen. And until that changes, this crisis will get worse.
10: The Taoiseach says there can be zero tolerance for bureaucracy and downright nonsense in the fight against the housing crisis. Simon Harris was speaking at the sud turning of the second phase of a 410-home development in Cork City. The chair of the European Special Committee on the Housing Crisis, Irina Tinagli, described the situation here as among the worst in Europe. Well, Taoiseach Simon Harris is defending the government's efforts. He says housing is a challenge for all EU countries.
13: That's why we need to update the rural housing guidelines to have a consistent approach. It's why we need to continue to back schemes like the Help to Buy, which others want to get rid of, which I think is ludicrous. We are seeing genuinely encouraging figures in terms of the numbers of new homes, the numbers of commencements, the number of planning applications. We saw a significant increase in new homes delivered last year, but we got to keep at this.
10: Ishka Aaron is reminding customers on the Pettigo public water supply that a boil water notice remains in place. The notice was issued on May 12th to protect public health following a deterioration in raw water quality affecting treatment at Pettigo Water Treatment Plant. Monitoring of the supply is ongoing. Ishka Aaron says these results are continually reviewed and shared with the HSE. The trial of Geoffrey Donaldson in Uri has heard police were not given the proper context of a letter that he sent to an alleged victim. The former DUP leader has pleaded not guilty to 18 historic sex offences. His wife, Eleanor, is facing a trial of facts on 5 charges, which she denies. Emily Keegan reports.
14: In court yesterday, a letter written by Geoffrey Donaldson to complainant A in 2020 was read aloud. It discussed feelings of regret for all the hurt, pain and stress he had caused. The complainant said she viewed this as an attempt by him to apologise for what she alleges happened to her. Today, it was suggested by the defence this letter was not an apology for the alleged sexual abuse against her, but was instead an apology for other behaviour. The complainant disagreed with this. During the course of the cross-examination, she confirmed she met with police a year before formally reporting the alleged incidents. When asked why she didn't make the report at that time, the complainant said she wasn't ready to do it at that point and knew this would be a public affair involving media. The trial continues on Monday.
10: Double yellow lines have been painted on the road to Shrove Beach in North Innishowen. It's after a local bus company was forced to cancel several routes due to the road being blocked by drivers heading to the beach and parking on both sides of the road. Bernard McGuinness, manager of Foyle Coaches in Redcastle, is welcoming the painting of the double yellow lines. He's hopeful it'll make drivers think twice about where they park.
15: As the first step, hopefully now people... There was always a kind of a grey area with people, oh, sure, I can park here, there's no markings, there's no signs, there's no nothing. Now there are very distinct, big, bright, double yellow lines on both sides of the road in some places, but only on one side and others, allowing people to park on one side. And if they're adhered to, it'll just mean there'll be no disruption to our services, and there'll be no threat either to any emergency services that need to get through down there on a sunny day, you know.
16: When the sun's out, people are heading away to the beach and they want a good day, but they don't think about the consequences of where they park.
15: Monday, you know, I couldn't even get through when I went down there on a small school bus. So there's no way an ambulance would have got through, and certainly a fire brigade would not have got through. We don't mean to be putting a dampener on things or people enjoying themselves in the sunshine, but we need to be responsible and allow plenty of space to get emergency vehicles and the service coaches through. These yellow lines will hopefully bring it to people's attention that they need to make a decision to park in a better place and maybe walk 100 yards or something in order to consider other people's needs as well as their own.
10: And that was Bernard McGuinness of Foyle Coaches speaking there to Katie Gillen. A Letterkenny driving instructor claims the actions of pedestrians has become an epidemic. David Scanlon says people walking on the roads are becoming increasingly distracted by their phones. Speaking to Donnamary Doherty on this morning's Greg Hughes show, Mr. Scanlon said motorists can be dangerous in the Letterkenny area, but he said responsibility also very much lies with pedestrians.
17: I've been working in this town now for about the last 12, 13 years. And just in the last few years in particular, I mean, to me, it has just reached chronic epidemic proportions. There's two words which I kind of, you know, we think we need to think about, and that is personal responsibility. I mean, I drive around this town every single day. I know there are an awful lot of things wrong as regards road safety. I know there's a lot of drivers on the road as well who are, you know, driving from far in an exemplary manner. But pedestrians in particular, the single biggest issue is the mobile phone. It is almost impossible at this stage to find a pedestrian walking across the road without talking on a phone.
1: The phone is one thing. What do you make of the earphones?
17: To be honest, Donna Marie, anything that distracts us while we're on the road. It's impossible to walk around this town now. You will not find a person who doesn't have their head buried in a phone. They're either looking at something, they're listening to something, they're talking to someone. I see mothers, fathers walking across at pedestrian crossings with children, with a buggy, talking on a phone. It is beyond madness.
10: It's 17 minutes to 6 o'clock. Time for short break. Sport with Mark after these.
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10: It's 14 minutes to 6 o'clock. Good evening, Mark Gallagher.
26: Thanks, Donal. Good evening. We'll start with soccer. Finn Harps and Derry City are both on the road in the League of Ireland this evening. In the First Division, Harps make the long trip south to take on dominant league leaders Cork City at Turner's Cross. The Leasiders have been in great form of late, and former Harps boss Anthony Gorman says it is a daunting task for Kevin McHugh's side tonight.
2: you're going to face the league leaders who, you know, they're the biggest team in the league, obviously. And, you know, when you look at League of Ireland clubs, they don't come much bigger than Cork City, you know, with the fan base and the potential that they have down there. And I suppose it's a travesty that they're actually in the First Division, but it shows you the strength that we have in the Premier Division at the minute, that a team like Cork finds themselves down in the First Division. But, you know, it's a real daunting fixture for Finn Harps, this, you know, Cork. Going to travel to play Cork at any time, but, you know, they're sitting, they had a wee blip there a few weeks ago where they lost a couple of games, but they bounced back with 4-1s in a row, which gives them a 12-point lead at the top of the table. And, you know, I think it's fair to say at this early stage of the season that the Chase and Pack are playing for second place.
26: We'll have updates from that game with Trevor Welsh here on Highland from the 7:45 kickoff. Elsewhere, Athlone are in the capital to face Willie O'Connor's UCD. Bottomside, Treaty go to Longford. Bray face Wexford, and Cove Ramblers play Kerry in a Munster derby. Derry City will be looking for their first win in 7 Premier Division games this evening. Tiernan Lynch's Candy Stripes go to Oriel Park to face Dundalk. And there's a huge game at the top of the table in Talla as table toppers Shamrock Rovers play second place St Pat's. St Pat's are 5 points adrift of the leaders heading into that game. Elsewhere, Sligo Rovers welcome Bohemians to the showgrounds. Shelburne play Galway United, and Waterford travel to take on Drogheda. Jose Mourinho has reportedly signed a contract for a stunning return to Real Madrid. The current Benfica boss will return to manage at the Bernabeu after the club's elections, that's according to The Athletic. Arsenal's Kai Havertz says his side will beat holders PSG and win the Champions League tomorrow night in Budapest. He was the goal scorer when Chelsea won the final 5 years ago in Porto. And Havertz says the new Premier League winners have nothing to fear in Hungary.
3: We have so much confidence. We've been fighting on the highest level for a couple of years now and finally won the Premier League. So I think that gives us a big boost as well. And we're going to see, I think anyways, doesn't matter if you're underdog or whatever, we're going to go on the pitch and going to beat them.
26: In transfer news, relegated Wolves have agreed a deal to sign free agent Kieran Trippier on a 2-year contract, subject to a medical. The 35-year-old defender will sign a 2-year contract with the Championship club following his departure from Newcastle. Meanwhile, Ibrahima Konate is reportedly leaving Liverpool when his contract expires next month. The Frenchman would become the third major exit from Anfield after Mohamed Salah and Andy Robertson. In tennis, 4-time champion Iga Świątek has been an early winner on day 6 of the French Open. The number 3 seed beat fellow Polish national Magda Linette in straight sets. 7th seed Alina Svitolina is currently up against Tamara Korpach of Germany. A short time ago, Svitolina was on course to win that game, a set and a break up. Men's number 3 Novak Djokovic is 2 sets up against 28th seed João Fonseca of Brazil, and Alexander Zverev is now the favourite for the men's title. He faces home favourite Quentin Halys in the evening session. The German is the favourite to win the men's singles at Roland Garros after that shock exit of Yannick Sinner yesterday. Moving on to Gaelic games, this evening sees the start of the All-Ireland Gaeltacht finals in Kilcar. Gidor play in the opening match against Kiltane of Mayo a tourney later, with the winner going on to play Galway's Mike Cullen tomorrow evening. Fan at Gaels, Terman, Neve Columba and host club Kilcar are also involved over this coming bank holiday weekend. The Ulster Minor football final is on this evening in Letterkenny, with Derry and Tyrone meeting in that decider. Throw-in at O'Donnell Park is at 7:15. There's also one All-County League Division 1 fixture here in the county this evening. Four Masters welcome Iruha Ballyshannon to Tyrconnell Park. Tomorrow, the All-Ireland Senior Football Championship continues with a round one clash between Armagh and Derry at the Boxwood Athletic Grounds. Armagh come into the game as Ulster champions, and with home advantage, the Gaelic Life's Michael McMullen says it's a big ask for Derry.
4: I was doing my preview for Gaelic Life. I called it consistency versus inconsistency, and it nearly comes down to the management. In the 12 years Kieran McGeaney has managed Armagh, Derry have had 7 managers. Even that in itself leads you to show that the consistency Armagh have had, and as your own county Oisín knows too well, like those Ulster finals were like literally the bounce of a ball. So they won't get too high, they won't get too low. So that's a test for Derry.
26: That game is at 7:15 in Armagh tomorrow evening. And before that, Mark McHugh's Westmeath welcome Cavan to Cusie Park from 5. In rugby, Munster head coach Clayton McMillan is backing Alex Nankivell to make an impact against the Bulls in their URC quarterfinal tomorrow in Pretoria. He is the only change for the province following their win over the Lions 2 weeks ago. Tonight, Connacht face top seeds Glasgow Warriors. Kickoff at Scotstown tonight is at 7:45. In athletics, Lauren Callaghan has set a new Donegal and Ulster long jump record at the site Cyprus International meet this afternoon. The Finn Valley athlete jumped a personal best of 6 metres 50 to claim third spot in that event. Finally, the official launch of the 2026 Wilton Recycling Donegal International Rally is taking place this evening at 7 o'clock at the Donegal Public Services Office on the Neil T. Blinney Road in Letterkenny. Organisers will unveil plans for what promises to be a truly international edition of the iconic rally, featuring an exceptional entry list with crews travelling from across the globe. In recent days, Chris Meek and Josh McAleen both confirmed their entries, with a couple more big names expected on the list this evening. Derry Kerry pair Callum Devine and Nolo Sullivan are chasing a record fourth Donegal rally win in a row. That launch will be streamed this evening across Highland Radio's social media platforms. That is all from the sports desk for now, but don't forget to tune in for live updates from the Finn Harps game from 7:45. Donal.
10: Thank you very much indeed, Mark. The government is being urged to either absorb the cost of VAT on sunscreen or ask the EU to remove it. The rate adds about €5 to the cost of an average bottle. 14,000 people are diagnosed with skin cancer annually. Fine Gael Senator Maria Byrne says the EU presidency is an opportunity to campaign for the removal of the VAT on sunscreen.
0: We've the presidency coming here from the 1st of July to the end of December, and health is one of the topics that there's going to be big emphasis on, and I think there is an opportunity here to try and get this on the agenda.
10: Agus an ish an nocht, a leif eich colum ferreter.
5: Seamer mahas a colum ferreter, a chal in the brief scalty. Cailler a heart fail in Neil McGill of Rija, a reached a increased laha, and Jerishat in Yisha, Trahadu, Gus a kid lagus a traha. Don B. Walton, you don't darn a blee on the near killer, cause more emmacty barty had done Jerry Shart in you. Big horror at Eva Lehidge at a Stuart Egg and Commodore, Dominic McGill of Regia, Spacia de Elahar Eganela, Egenif Leru or Aaron, Lua Homa, Egeniposu, Egert Falkland, Neil McGill of Regia, August Kjol, Dominic McGill of Regia. Kamaila Shin Bay, Liecht, Le Nolo Gallagher, August Kjol, Le Nolin E. Halla, Possession Kyolan, August by Poesti Oskol Nashun to Anglashan on Komai Erin Arden, Jen of Kyol Kurum Egan Okage. To come on Lucas Gael Kelkara, a Jen of Osta, Lahai Comortus Pelin Geltic, the Fihavia Sashay and Jerry Shacht in Yasha. The Cobbin, Clubin the Oga, Karen and Cheer, Eg Chart the Kayla, Eg Parkana Emerha, Kelkara. 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Like Mortis Pellin the Geltic to Kelluru. 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Kego will falter Corsa, River and Avelia, at a bogu region, Eric Sergeru, August Kame Teahan, Den Laha, the ward Udras Negeltukta, a horja rashed, Tajima Leri Kumai, Egg Udras, Egg Connor Negeliga, Major Lesh, and Tep Ahanik Eranvelia. Shin Mahodja Eligulier, Slanagos Banakut.
10: Kermhath Colum August Anish on I'm Sure. Dry and mostly sunny for the rest of today with light to moderate west to southwest winds. Winds fresh at times near the west coast. Tonight, dry with variable cloud, clear at first, but cloud will build from the west overnight, bringing patchy outbreaks of rain and drizzle to western areas in particular. A few mist and fog patches forming. Lowest overnight temperatures 9 to 12, mostly light southwest or southerly breezes. Tomorrow, Saturday, cloudy for much of the day with outbreaks of rain, some patchy mist and hill fog. The rain will give way to scattered showers in the afternoon and evening. Some of them heavy with a chance of isolated thunderstorms, bright to sunny spells as well, in top temperatures of 15 to 19 degrees Celsius. Looking at the closing headlines on this Friday evening, new measures have been announced under the Enhanced Defective Concrete Blocks Grant Scheme, including the introduction of side-by-side options and revised provisions for attached dwellings. Deputy Charles Ward says the key change will be the revised IS-465 standard, which he expects to be published next week. And there were 161 adults and 29 families recorded as homeless in the Northwest at the end of April. 69 children, also a slight rise. And we're back with news headlines again at 7 o'clock. In the interim, check all today's news on highlandradio.com. Until then, from the news team, good evening.

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5: The obituary notices for this Friday evening, the 29th of May. The death has occurred of Michael Mickey McGeever, Gordon Moore, Downings. Reposing at his late residence from 10 o'clock tomorrow morning, a shuttle bus will be in operation. Family time, please, from 10 p.m. to 10 a.m. and on the morning of the funeral. Rosary nightly at 9. Removal from his late residence on Monday morning for funeral mass at 11 o'clock in St. John the Baptist Church, Carrigart, with interment afterwards in the adjoining cemetery. Family flowers only, please. Donations in lieu if desired to the oncology ward, Letterkenny University Hospital. The death has taken place of Laura McColgan, 36 Laurel Drive, Strabane, reposing at her home from 7 o'clock this evening. Funeral from there on Sunday afternoon at 1:30 for funeral mass in St. Mary's Church, Melmount at 2 o'clock. Interment afterwards in the adjoining cemetery. Family flowers only, please. Donations in lieu if desired to the parents and friends of the Glenside community, care of Quigley Funeral Directors. Family time, please, from 10 p.m. to 11 a.m. and on the morning of the funeral. The family request bright colours be worn at the funeral to celebrate Laura's life. The funeral mass can be viewed live via the parish webcam. The death has taken place of Breed McVeigh, Ney Hagan, Carland, Kerry Keel, reposing at the family home until rosary at 9 o'clock tonight and again tomorrow from 11 a.m. until after the rosary at 9. Funeral mass on Sunday at 12 noon in St. Columbus Church, Massmount. Burial afterwards in the adjoining cemetery. Family time, please, on the morning of the funeral. Donations in lieu if desired to Donegal Hospice, care of any family member or Patrick Sweeney Funeral Directors. The death has taken place of Edward Kelly Jr., 18 Canalside, Strabane, formerly of Braid, Lifford, reposing at his home. Funeral from there tomorrow morning at 10:30 for Requiem Mass in St. Patrick's Church, Murlock, Lifford at 11 o'clock. Interment afterwards in the adjoining cemetery. Family time, please, from 10 p.m. and before the funeral tomorrow. The Requiem Mass can be viewed live via the parish webcam. The death has taken place of Sister Teresa McLaughlin, St. Joseph's Convent of Mercy, Strabane, formerly of 3, Steelstown, Derry, reposing at St. Joseph's Convent of Mercy, Newton Kennedy Street, Strabane, until 7 o'clock this evening. Funeral from there tomorrow morning at 10 for Requiem Mass in Our Lady of Lourdes Church, Steelstown, Derry at 11. Interment afterwards in Thornhill Sisters Cemetery, Coolmore, Derry. The Requiem Mass can be viewed live via the parish web.

0: Melton, reposing at Eternal Light Chapel of Rest, Carnamugga Upper, Letterkenny, until 7 o'clock this evening. Removal from there at 7, going to St Mary's Church, Remelton, arriving at 7:30 for prayers and to repose overnight. Funeral Mass tomorrow morning at 11, with burial afterwards in the adjoining cemetery. The funeral Mass can be viewed on churchservices.tv. For family information and more details regarding wakes and funerals, please go to highlandradio.com.
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such a tune. There we go, Ordinary World. That is the sound of Aurora. Amy Coleman on vocals. As we welcome you into the show on a Friday evening, welcome into the weekend. Yes, you better believe it. We are here with you with a soundtrack to your weekend. Right here on the Power Hour Double Play. Extended every Friday night, of course. Double helpings on a Friday. And yes, we're here until 8 p.m. It's going to be dry and mostly sunny for the rest of today. Dry with variable cloud and clear spells. First tonight, cloud will build from the west overnight, bringing patches of outbreaks of rain and drizzle. And temperatures overnight of 9 to 12 degrees. Now for tomorrow, Saturday, cloudy for much of Saturday. Outbreaks of rain, there'll be some patchy mist and hill. The rain will give away those to scattered showers in the afternoon and evening. And some bright to sunny spells developing also. So there we go, bit of a mixture tomorrow. And it was nice while it lasted. We had a lovely week of sunshine. And sure, we need a wee sprinkle of rain now this day. All right, we're here, as I say, until 8. Loads of great music in store. We'll be playing mainly club classics, chart hits, and Power Hour anthems. Stay tuned.

the late great Robert Miles, One and One. What a chat. Okay, it's Ivan with you on a Friday evening with the soundtrack to your weekend. It is incoming. Please stay tuned. All the best music, we've got it for you tonight. And of course, if there's a tune that we can play for you, something that's going to kickstart your weekend, then let me hear from you. 086 60 25,000.

we go. Tuk Tuk with Fast Car. Talking of fast cars, don't forget to join us live this evening. We'll be launching the 2026 Wilton Recycling Donegal International Rally 2026. If you're a rally fan, tune into our socials, and the event's going to be live streamed, and the build-up starts, as I say, to the much-anticipated latest edition of the biggest rally in the country. One of the biggest rallies in the world, in fact. The Donegal International Rally. And as I say, you can head over to our socials from around 7:30 and see all the action there. And of course, all the action will be right here on the airwaves of Highland Radio on the third week in June, normally, isn't it? Yes, for the rally, the international rally. So, as I say, it's getting underway very, very soon. Right, we'll also have football as well. I'll have to give a wee mention for the Harps. They have a tricky fixture tonight. They're heading down to Cork City. Cork, of course, a massive team. But Harps are travelling down there, and we'll hope for the best for them tonight. Trevor Welsh will keep us updated from 7:45 onwards at Turner's Cross. Lots of the greatest music around. Between now and then, please stay tuned. Here's DJ Sammy, the Boys of Summer.

What a tune that is. Love that. Almost caught me singing the lyrics there earlier. That's a great tune, isn't it? It's the highest climber, actually, on the Irish chart today. It was number 12 last week, up to number 5. And deservedly so. What a tune that is from Olivia Rodrigo and the wee tune called Drop Dead. Okay, it is Ivan here with you. And of course, if you want to pick a tune, something that's going to kick off your weekend, give us a shout via Facebook. Search for Ivan's Power Hour and use Messenger. You can also snap the show here, Highland.radio on Snapchat, or of course 086 60 25000. If you'd like to send in a voice note, you can do that. You can also say WhatsApp or text on that number. Once again, 086 60 25000. Loads of club classics on the way between 7 and 8 as well, by the way. Tunes like this.

Yeah, Dracula. That is the sound of Tame Impala. On a Friday evening, it is Ivan here with you on the Power Hour Double Play till 8 tonight. And it's Murphy in for Marty later, by the way. Rockin' Hits with Aidan Murphy. That's coming up between 8 and 10 this evening.

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Love that. Calvin Harris with Jesse. Satisfied. Shout out to J.O., regular listener and contributor. Good man, J.O. You were looking for a couple of tunes there. They're on the way. Please stay tuned. And this one, let's do a wee shout out and say a big congratulations to Orla Brown McMonagall, celebrating 1 year in business at Lux Beauty Suites. So well done. Congrats, Orla. Love from Auntie Roisin, Thomas, Sean, and Thomas. And this is Play Something Happy. I always think this is a happy wee tune. So hope you think it is too, and hope you enjoy it. This is Dear Jesse, of course, from Roller Girl. And once again, well done, as I say, Orla Brown McMonagall. 1 year open and celebrating, so well done. Open for business at Lux Beauty Suites. They're on the main street in Letterkenny, if I hope I'm right. I think I'm right. Anyway, well done, Orla.

What a tune that is. Back in the charts. Was the top streaming song in Ireland there last week. And still up in the top five this week. Chemical Brothers, Go! Oh, great shit. All right, loads more on the way. Stay tuned. The rest.

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8: Okay, weather overnight tonight. We have some clear spells at first, then some patchy outbreaks of rain. Temperatures of 9 to 12 degrees. Tomorrow, cloudy for much of Saturday. Outbreaks of rain, some patchy mist and fog. Rain giving way to scattered showers in the afternoon and evening. Though there will be some bright or sunny spells also tomorrow. Temperatures of 15 to 19 degrees.

Play that for J.O. Have a great weekend, J.O. That was the one you were looking for. Turn the Tide from Silver. And also big hello to Deborah Sweeney. Hi, Deborah. How are you? You're enjoying the music. Great stuff. And you want to say happy birthday to our very own Aidan Murphy. There you go. Aidan's coming up later on as well, so you can say happy birthday as well. Send a wee request for Aidan later. Yes, it's Marty. And sorry, I'll get it right. Murphy in for Marty. That is coming up tonight on Rockin' Hits. Aidan Murphy, the birthday boy. There you go, Deborah. Have a great weekend. And thanks for sending that one in. And also, hey to Leah. Have a great weekend, Leah. It says, any chance of this tune from Love Inc? No problem. This will take us towards news at 7. I'll be back with loads of club classics between 7 and 8. Stay tuned.

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1: 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It's game number 22. The numbers are 71, 25, 77, 58, 8, 15, 18, 5, 26, and finally 75. 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
6: Good evening, it's 7 o'clock. Donald Kavanagh at the news desk. There were 161 adults and 29 families recorded as homeless in the Northwest at the end of April. A slight increase on the March figure. The number of children recorded as homeless also rose to 69. With more, here's Donna Marie Doherty.
7: There were 161 adults recorded as homeless in the Northwest at the end of April, a rise of 6 on the figure at the end of the previous month. Of those, 41 were in Donegal, a rise of 2. There were 29 families recorded as homeless in the region at the end of last month, unchanged from the previous month, while the number of children registered as homeless in the Northwest rose by 3 to 69. Nationally, there were 17,548 people recorded as homeless, up 31 on the March figure. Of those, 5,604 were children.
6: Sinn Féin's housing spokesperson Una Brin says the government must take responsibility for this and there is no acceptable level of homelessness rise. The Taoiseach says there can be zero tolerance for bureaucracy and downright nonsense in the fight against the housing crisis. Simon Harris was speaking at the sod turning of a major housing development in Cork City. The chair of the European Special Committee on the Housing Crisis, Irina Tinagli, described the situation in Ireland as among the worst in Europe. Well, Simon Harris is defending the government's efforts. He says housing is a challenge for all EU countries.
8: That's why we need to update the rural housing guidelines to have a consistent approach. It's why we need to continue to back schemes like the Help to Buy, which others want to get rid of, which I think is ludicrous. We are seeing genuinely encouraging figures in terms of the numbers of new homes, the numbers of commencements, the number of planning applications. We saw a significant increase in new homes delivered last year, but we got to keep at this.
6: There's been a widespread welcome for new measures announced under the Enhanced Defective Concrete Blocks Grant Scheme earlier today. They include the introduction of a side-by-side option and revised provisions for attached dwellings. The side-by-side option will allow homeowners to construct a replacement dwelling adjacent to their existing defective home, enabling them to remain in place during construction. That's particularly important for people with disabilities who need special equipment and rooms in their homes. New provisions for semi-detached and terraced houses, including a mechanism to waive the damage threshold requirement in certain cases, are also being welcomed. Will 100% redress? Deputy Charles Ward says the announcements today are welcome, but the key change will be the revised IS465 standard, which is still awaited. It was expected some weeks ago. Deputy Ward believes it'll most likely be published early next week.
9: My sources say that we're going to see it next week. I don't want to give anybody false hope, but we do believe that with the government announcing today that side-by-side is commencing and that houses, semi-detached houses, one with a damage threshold, one without, that there's something definitely on the way, and this is complementing it in a way, but it's just that the government have taken so long to implement that we've been pushing the government really, really hard on this, and now it looks like we're finally making headway.
6: Uisce Éireann is reminding customers on the Pettigo public water supply that a boil water notice remains in place. The notice was issued on May 12th to protect public health because of a deterioration in raw water quality affecting treatment at the Pettigo water treatment plant. The monitoring of the supply is ongoing, according to Uisce Éireann, with the results being shared with the HSE. And the government is being urged to either absorb the cost of VAT on sunscreen or ask the EU to remove it completely. The rate adds around €5 to the cost of an average bottle. 14,000 people are diagnosed annually with skin cancer, and Fine Gael Senator Maria Byrne says the EU presidency is an opportunity to campaign for the VAT's removal.
10: We've the presidency coming here from the 1st of July to the end of December, and health is one of the topics that there's going to be big emphasis on, and I think there is an opportunity here to try and get this on the agenda.
6: Dry with clear spells at first tonight. Cloud building from the west overnight, bringing patchy outbreaks of rain by morning. A few mist and fog patches forming as well, in lows of 9 to 11 degrees Celsius overnight. Light breezes, moderate near the west coast. Tomorrow, Saturday, expect some outbreaks of rain. Cloudy for much of the day with patchy mist and hill fog as well. The rain will give way to scattered showers in the afternoon and evening. Some possibly heavy. A chance of the odd thunderstorm. Some brighter sunny spells will develop as well, in highs of 15 to 18 degrees Celsius. Light to moderate southerly breezes. Fresh at times near the west coast. That's Highland Radio News. Katie's back with news tomorrow morning. First bulletin is at 10 o'clock. In the interim, of course, we'll have regular national and international updates, and you can check all today's news on highlandradio.com. But for now, from the news team, good evening.
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All right, kicking off in this hour, we had Cascade with Deadmau5, of course. I Remember. And in the background, we're loving that. There we go. That is CRW. I Feel Love. Sampling a little bit of Donna Summer. All right. Welcome back into the music. It's Friday evening. And of course, we play loads of club classics between 7 and 8 every Friday night. So stay tuned. Any suggestions? 086 60 25,000.

God, that was the tune that John Wallace was suggesting this evening from Pizza Man. There you go. Right, John says happy birthday to Highland Radio's Aidan Murphy, Sabrina Harley, Sandra Brennan, Katrina Gilday, Claire Cullen, Kelly Rose, Margaret Mary Sheridan, Marie McElwain, Eddie Hackett, Barry Moore, Miley Holian, Philip Holian, and Seamus McGroarty. Happy birthday, everybody, and happy 17th wedding anniversary to Oisin and Angela Kelly. And as I say, that was from John Wallace. Happy birthday, Tom Davies, as well. I think he squeezed in. And he also says, up the harps as well. Yes. Harps are playing later tonight. They're down in Turner's Cross. A big game against Cork City. Tough opponents tonight. That game is kicking off at 7:45. And you can keep updated right here on Highland Radio from just after 8 onwards.

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Gladiator. Now we are free. And in the background is SM Tracks. The DJ's got the groove. All right. Thank you for the suggestions. We're trying to get as many of them as we possibly can on for you guys. We played Love Inc. earlier. Broken Bones. That's right. Yeah. Ian Van Dow, I Can't Let You Go. Okay, we'll try and get that one. And Sister Golden Hair, there's another few ones suggested. So, leave it with me. I'll try and get as many of those on as I can. Here's Mark, a Claude. Still plenty of time. You're going to give us a wee shite tonight. Please do. Let us know you're listening. That's always important. 086 60 25000, WhatsApp or text or voice note, even better. 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Or if you want to give a shout through Facebook, search for Ivan's Power Hour, use Messenger. All right.

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Okay, let's go. We just played The Witcher from Ian Fantal. It was suggested earlier. I can't let you go. About 20 minutes to go on the show. Remember this one?

All right, we said for Patrick Duffy and said to Connor listening in this evening. I'll try and get your chin on before we go and have a great bank holiday weekend, won't ya? And let me get on a wee tune as well as we say hello to Hugh. It says, any chance this one? I have no problem at all, Hugh.

0: 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And for children, it's every year. So why not call into Inish Eye Care Opticians at our Draven Square, Buncrana or Carndonagh Shopping Centre, where they also offer hearing tests and earwax removal. 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

you hope you enjoyed Diving Faces Liquid Child. That was for you. You. All right, thanks for listening, guys. We're going to squeeze in one more before we go. Interrupting Charlotte Church there and Jürgen Fries there with the opera song and the Brave New World. But unfortunately, we're out of time. Thank you so much for listening in. I hope you enjoyed the music. And loads more great music still to come this evening here on Highland Radio as Aidan Murphy stands in for Marty Friel. That's coming up. Rockin' Hits just after 8. Have a great weekend, folks. I'll talk to you on Tuesday at 6 for the Power Hour.

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7: It's 8 o'clock. Good evening, I'm Daniel Pitcher. Gardaí investigating the death of a mother of two in Clifton, County Galway, say a post-mortem exam has now been completed, the results of which are not being released for operational reasons. The body of Missouma Shawvey was discovered on Thursday morning. A man in his 30s is in Garda custody and can be held for up to 24 hours. Conor Lally, crime and security editor with the Irish Times, outlines the timeline of events after the woman left her children in the care of people she knew on Wednesday evening.
8: Those people became concerned when she failed to return. They alerted Gardaí about their concerns. Now, the following morning, obviously Thursday morning early, a man arrived at the IPAS centre in Clifton. He had a wound, so the people present rang the guards. And when the guards arrived, this particular man led them to the dead woman's remains, which were at Waterloo Bridge.
7: Donald Trump's meeting advisers in the White House to make a final decision on whether to extend the ceasefire with Iran. The US president reiterated that Tehran must never have a nuclear weapon. He also wants the Strait of Hormuz open and for Iran to remove any remaining mines in the crucial shipping channel. David Schechner used to work with the US Defense Department. He thinks Mr. Trump will back the proposed deal.
9: It's got most of the major aspects in there that the president is looking for. The opening of the straits, movement toward negotiations on the highly enriched uranium. And so I think this is probably a deal the president can live with.
7: The Thánaiste says the government expects further sanctions will be imposed on Russia during Ireland's European Council presidency. Simon Harris says sanctions on Russia due to its illegal invasion of Ukraine are having a significant impact on its economy. The European Commission yesterday decided not to issue sanctions against a plant in Limerick, which is Russian-owned. Mr. Harris says the government has been consistent in calling for more sanctions against Russia when he was asked about the plant.
10: They're having a very damaging impact on the Russian economy. economy. Of course, it's a matter for the European Commission to determine what should and should not be sanctioned. There is, in relation to this specific issue, a reference, I know, an investigation being undertaken by the Department of Enterprise. I think that's important that that takes place, because Ireland is absolutely clear in our consistent support for Ukraine.
7: UNO Energy is the latest provider to raise its prices. Electricity costs will rise by 9.5%, while gas will go up 11% from the 1st of July. Yesterday, Electric Ireland announced that it will be increasing its gas and electricity prices by 7.7% and 8% respectively. Economist Austin Hughes expects that trend to continue.
11: I would reckon we're talking about increases that will run probably close to maybe 300 a year for the average household in terms of electricity and gas, and in that regard I think it's going to both boost inflation immediately, but more significantly the real pain for households will come in the autumn.
7: Éireann Ród Éireann is encouraging people to give themselves plenty of time if they're travelling in Dublin this bank holiday weekend. The Dart line from Connolly to Greystones will be closed due to engineering works, while there'll also be enterprise disruptions between Drogheda and Dundalk. The city is set to be busy with events such as Bloom, the VHI Women's Mini Marathon and Forbidden Fruit Festival taking place. Internal Communications Manager with Éireann Ród Éireann, John Larson, has this advice for passengers.
12: We would advise that everyone just give themselves plenty of time and then just keep checking on our website for any disruptions or delays that may be resultant from the works that are currently planned for the weekend or any other unanticipated disruptions, and to just be mindful of the alternative modes of transportation like the Lewis or the bus network.
7: It's coming up to 4 minutes past eight.
13: And in sport, the League of Ireland action is underway this evening. St Patrick's Athletic will be hoping to close the gap on their Dublin rivals in the SSC Airtricity Men's Premier Division. They're in Tallaght Stadium, where they take on frontrunners Shamrock Rovers. Bohemians can reclaim second place with a win. They're in action against Sligo Rovers. Drogheda United will hope to put a cushion between them and the relegation spots when they take on Waterford, and the action there is currently underway. Shelburne welcome Galway United to Tulca Park this evening, while Derry City are playing in Oriel Park for a game against Dundalk, and that is underway also. Jose Mourinho has reportedly signed a contract for a return to Real Madrid. The Benfica boss will return to the Bernabeu after the club's elections, according to The Athletic. Meanwhile, the FAI are looking at moving Ireland's Nations League game with Israel out of Dublin, according to the Irish Sun. It's understood a meeting will take place next Tuesday. In rugby, Alex Nankivell is set to start for Munster against the Bulls in their URC quarter-final tomorrow. Munster head coach Clayton McMillan says he's backing him to make a big impact and has named JJ Hanrahan to take on the kicking duties in the absence of the injured Jack Crowley. The playoffs get underway tonight, with the first half underway currently between Connacht and Glasgow Warriors. In tennis, the third round is continuing at the French Open. Seventh seed Elena Svitolina is up against Tamara Karpacz of Germany. The tie between men's third seed Novak Djokovic and Joao Fonseca has gone to five sets, with the favourite winning the first two sets 6-4 before the Brazilian took the third 6-3 and 4-7-5, with play continuing there. In golf, Seamus Power slipped to 38th overall at the Charles Schwab Challenge. JJ Spahn leads in Texas on 10 under par. And that's your news and sport. I'm Stephen Gleeson at 6 minutes past the hour.
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16: 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Let's go over to Trevor and see what the latest is.
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18: Yes, well, just about 21 minutes played here at a sun-kissed Turner's Cross, and Cork City lead Finn Harps by a goal to nil. The goal coming on 16 minutes. Rory Keating left one-on-one with the goalkeeper, and he made no mistake, his second goal in 5 days. And just 2 minutes later, the Finn Harps almost conceded again when Niall O'Keefe's shot came back off the post. It's all Cork City in the opening, 21 minutes or so here at the moment. Finn Harps have made two changes to the side, which drew 2-2 at home to Longford Town last week. Aaron McLaughlin, who scored both goals in that game for Harps, gets a start this evening, and a start also for Josh Cullen, Max Hutchinson and Aji Bola dropping to the bench. So with just about midway through this first half, and Cork City are leading Finn Harps here by a goal to nil. Trevor Welsh live at Turner's Cross in Cork.
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Thanks to Trevor there at Turner's Cross. It's Murphy and Primarty on Rockin' Hits on a Friday night in the middle of May, the end of May. It's a summer night. 086 60 25,000. Robbie, Q.

That's the Robster, Robbie Williams. Let me entertain you from 1998. That makes it 28 years old. You want to say to someone on this bank holiday weekend, 086-6025,000. Say hello to Debbie Swinney. Debbie, thank you so much for your kind words. Hope you're enjoying the weekend, son. On the Rockin' Hits.

0: Live Like Jagger, Maroon 5, Rolling Stones' new album coming out later on in the summer. We're looking forward to that. And McCartney's new album out today. His new album called The Boys of Dungeon Lane. Rockin' Hits on a Friday night. Murphy in for Marty.
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9: As we heard, Cork City against Twin Harps. Cork City were 1-0 up at Turner's Cross. Let's go over now to Trevor Walsh for the latest.
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11: Yes, well, just under 10 minutes to half-time here, and Cork City still lead Twin Harps by that goal to nil. Rory Keating was left one-on-one with the Harps goalkeeper, and the striker scored for the second game in 5 days. That was just after 16 minutes. And 2 minutes later, City's Niall O'Keefe's effort came back off a post. Twin Harps, who haven't won a league game at Turner's Cross since 2007, are defending for their lives here to keep the scoreline respectable at the moment. But a long way to go yet. About 36 minutes gone, and it remains Cork City 1, Twin Harps 0. Trevor Welsh live at Turner's Cross.
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sound of Walk the Moon. Hey, did you see the news? The rockets in America. Wow. And they're telling me, don't be spraying deodorant under my arm. It's affecting ozone layer. What's that all about? Jim Nesbitt's been on looking for a song. Jim, you're good crack. Looking for a song called Stilson Inside. It's a big hit from 1994. An advertisement for a product that escapes me. I know what it was for. It was for Levi Jeans.

band called Stillskin, playing that one for Jim. Good evening, good night, good morning to you, Jim. Hope you're keeping well, my friend. Called Inside. Only Stillskin I know is Rumpel Stillskin. Not the one that the girl was up in the big tower and she had to weave her hair, and Rumpel Stillskin was running about like a Premier League manager up and down. Gotta say hello to Mary, Catherine, and Andrea checking in nice and early as always on a Friday night. Right, Riz Beatty is heading to Dirty Dancing on Sunday, and nobody puts Jack in the corner. That's all I'm saying. Good evening, good night, good morning to Jack. Jack Beatty phoned me this afternoon to wish me a happy birthday. Now, what do you think of that? Hey. That man, Jack.

0: That one from Ruth Biddy and Raffo, who's heading Dirty Dancing on Sunday. And Sergeant Jack Biddy. Give me a great birthday present this evening with a phone call. Yep, to my home phone. Brilliant, absolutely brilliant. Be My Baby from the film Dirty Dancing. Do you know I was man big before I could see Dirty Dancing? I wasn't allowed to go to see it, and I was man big. It's only recently that I got to actually see it, and I thought, that's all that's about.
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8: League of Ireland football, First Division tonight. 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Last we heard from Trevor Welsh, it was 1-0 to Cork City. They should be nearly at half-time, or maybe they are at half-time. Let's go over anyway and check with Trevor Welsh for the latest.
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10: Yes, just half time here at Turner's Cross and Cork City lead Fin Harps by a goal to nil. Rory Keating with the City goal on 16 minutes, his second in the space of 5 days. But in truth, City could easily be 3 or 4 ahead at this stage. Niall O'Keefe had an effort which hit a post on 18 minutes, and the Harps goalkeeper Lorenzo Barbosa has made a number of top class saves to keep it at just 1. So Harps with it all to do in the second half here in Cork. At the break, it's Cork City 1, Fin Harps 0. Trevor Welsh,
9: Fin Harps on Highland in association.

Bon Jovi on Rockin' Hits on a Friday night. Murphy and Primardi. And let's see what's happening in the rest of the football scores tonight. Hi, so Trevor, he's in Turner's Cross. Red Lennox and Cork City lead to Ben Harps 1-0 at halftime. Yeah, we're halfway there. Longford Town 1, Treaty United 0. UCD 1, Athlone Town 0. Cove Ramblers 2, Kerry FC 0. And Bray Wanderers 0, Wexford 0. In the Premier League, it's Drogheda United 1, Waterford 2 at halftime. Dundalk 1, Derry City 0. Shelburne 0, Galway United 0, and Sligo Rovers 0, Bohemians 1. They're all halfway there. Got to say hello to Jerry McMonagall. How are you, Jerry? We'll go to Carrickfergus. Why not? Let's go. I wish I was. After you, Jerry. Good man, Jerry, if you're a good crack. You want to say it to someone, 086-6025000, love to hear from you. Because we've got Friday on our mind, and Friday, I'm in love. Here's The Cure. We went to see a Cure tribute band called The Prevention. They were better than The Cure, you know.

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0: I want to tell you about the Highland Radio Boogie Bash. If you're looking for a great night out, then get ready to boogie at the Boogie Bash. It's coming to the Clannery Hotel, Letterkenny, on Saturday the 13th of June. Join Keith Fletcher.
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0: With our very own Oisin Kelly on the decks with the biggest hits from the 80s, 90s and the noughties. Expect massive throwback tunes, dance-offs, lip-sync battles. I'd look that up to see what that was. Miming, basically. Top of the pops. Fancy dress and plenty of surprises across the night. 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
5: For 36 years, one voice has carried across Donegal. 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We were there when Packy Bonner stopped a nation's breath in 1990. When Donegal climbed the steps of the Hogan Stand in 1992 and again in 2012, we celebrated together.
6: No one would have said in 18 months' time or 2 years down the line that we'd be All-Ireland champions. Jim McGuinness, he has to be. He is the king of Donegal.
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5: 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When tragedy struck Creashla, Highland Radio became a place for a community to grieve together.
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15: Hi, Jean Kern here to let you know that our next Highland Radio book review will be on my show on Sunday the 31st of May. Tina Gary and myself will review The Truth About Ruby Cooper by Liz Nugent, a dark psychological thriller exploring how a single traumatic incident caused by 16-year-old Ruby destroys her family and ripples over decades. This book is a real page-turner with so many twists. 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

0: Rock and Hits on a Friday night. That's Lady Gaga. Alejandro. Hi, Callum. Good evening. Good night. Good morning, my friend. Hope you're keeping well. Thanks for your kind words. And your birthday request as well. Thank you, Pat. Kimberlet. We still have another hour of Rock and Hits to go. We'll check out Cork City Fan Harps as well. But let's break now for the latest news. And it's 9 o'clock.
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2: It's 9 o'clock. I'm Daniel Pitcher. Gardaí investigating the death of a mother of two in Clifton in County Galway say a post-mortem exam has now been completed, the results of which are not being released for operational reasons. The body of Mesema Sorobi was discovered on Thursday morning. A man in his 30s is in Gardaí custody and can be held for up to 24 hours. Conor Lally, crime and security editor with the Irish Times, outlines a timeline of events after the woman left her children in the care of people she knew on Wednesday evening.
3: Those people became concerned when she failed to return. They alerted Gardaí about their concerns. Now, the following morning, obviously Thursday morning early, a man arrived at the IPAS centre in Clifton. He had a wound, so the people present rang the guards. And when the guards arrived, this particular man led them to the dead woman's remains, which were at Waterloo Bridge.
2: The trial of a former DUP leader, Geoffrey Donaldson, is heard. The police were not given the proper context of a letter he sent to an alleged victim. The complainant told the court that she viewed the 2020 letter as an apology for what she alleges happened to her. However, the defence suggested that it related to other behaviour and was not an admission of sexual abuse, a claim the complainant rejected. Mr. Donaldson denies 18 historic sex offence charges. His wife, Eleanor, denies 5 charges, with the trial continuing on Monday. A record 17,548 people were living in emergency accommodation in April, according to the latest figures. That includes 11,944 adults and 5,604 children. Child homelessness has risen by 17% compared to the same time last year. Labour's housing spokesperson Conor Sheehan says that the public has become desensitised by the homeless figures that continue to rise.
4: I mean, we come out here every month and we constantly call on the government to change course. We plead with them and we are met with essentially a stonewall. You might have a package on the TV news, it might be reported upon in print media and in broadcast media, but nothing essentially changes. The situation gets worse.
2: Donald Trump's meeting advisers in the White House to make a final decision on whether to extend the ceasefire with Iran. The US president reiterated Tehran must never have a nuclear weapon. He also wants the Strait of Hormuz open and for Iran to remove any remaining mines in the crucial shipping channel. David Schechner used to work with the Defense Department and he thinks that Mr. Trump will back the proposed deal.
5: It's got most of the major aspects in there that the president is looking for. You know, the opening of the straits, movement toward negotiations on the highly enriched uranium. And so I think this is probably a deal the president can live with.
2: The average Euro energy customer will see a yearly price increase of 168 euro for electricity. New rates announced by the company today will also see the average annual gas bill rise by about 156 euro, taking effect from the 1st of July. Fire crews in Wicklow are still fighting a fire on Bray Head. Civil Defence are providing drone support and holding a cordon to prevent public access. People are being advised to avoid the area and not put themselves in danger, and it follows a number of similar incidents this week. Anyone in the locality is being advised to keep windows and doors closed. BBC Radio 1 says it condemns any toxic commentary aimed at CMAT and has offered her full support. The Meath singer faced criticism for how she looked after performing at the station's Big Weekend festival last week. Radio 1 has since turned off comments on posts from her performance and added that she performed a phenomenal set. Singer Ruth Ann says this has happened before.
6: When a female starts becoming very powerful, and we've seen it with Taylor Swift, she's seen it with lots of female artists, and we see it with Sinead O'Connor, we've seen it with our own time and time again. Too powerful, too outspoken, you know, to being who they are, people want to tear them down, and it's actually vile and shameful.
2: It's coming up to 4 minutes past nine.
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0: Yes, indeed. Live League of Ireland football, First Division at Turner's Cross tonight, 7:45 kickoff. The last we heard at halftime, it was Cork City 1, Finharps 0. Let's go over to Trevor Welsh, who has the latest.
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10: Yeah, well, just about an hour gone here at Turner's Cross. I'm afraid things are falling apart for Finharps. We're a goal down at the break. Rory Keating scoring for Cork City after 16 minutes, and then followed a number of top-class saves from the Harps keeper, Lorenzo Barbosa. But Cork City have scored two more since the resumption here, and they were scored by Mpongo on 54 minutes. He's their 10th goal of the season. And then just 4 minutes later, City were in again. The substitute, AJ Bridge, scoring Cork City's third. So with less than a half an hour to go, it looks like damage limitation for Finharps at the moment. City had the ball in the net just as I was speaking there again, but it was ruled out for offside. So I'm sure the full-time whistle can come soon enough for Finharps here, but they've got 29 minutes left of this match. At the moment, Cork City lead Harps by 3-0. Trevor Welsh live at Turner's Cross in Cork.
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The Hall of Fame and the world is going to know your name. Let's check the scores and the doors with about 65 minutes or so gone in each match. Last we heard was Cork City 3, Fan Hearts 0, Longford Town 2, Treaty United 0, UCD 1, Athlone Town 0, Bray Wanderers 3, Wexford 0, Cove Ramblers 0, I beg your pardon, Cove Ramblers 2, Kerry FC 0. In the Premier League, it's Drogheda United and Waterford 2 each, Dundalk lead Derry City 2-1, Shelburne and Galway are 1 each, Sligo Rovers getting beat 2-1 by Bohemians. This man celebrates his birthday today, Mr. Francis Russey. Here's the quote.

That's the Crow. Francis Rossi celebrating his birthday today. I always like to look at lyrics and songs and think what sort of substances or drinks or potions or lotions that they were sharing when they wrote the song. Words of this song: what you're proposing, now get it right. If I'm composing, but then I might be runny nosing. I might be runny nosing, but you're supposing. Keep your Shakespeare. Happy birthday, Francis. Sing along, you know the words. Rockin' hits on a Friday night, Murphy and Fromarty playing you Dexy's Midnight Runners. Come on, Eileen. Come on.

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Lines from this song: these people around here were beaten down, eyes sunken, smoke-dried face. They are resigned to what their fate is.

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10: Yes, well, just about 14 minutes left here at Turner's Cross. Cork City leading Finn Harps by 3-0. City's opener came on 16 minutes. Rory Keating left 1-1 with the keeper. He made no mistake for his second goal in 5 days, his third of the season. But things got a lot worse for Finn Harps early in the second half. On 54 minutes, a great setup goal by Killian Murphy for a tap-in for Hansam Pongo, his 10th league goal of the season. And just 4 minutes later, AJ Bridge drove home for Cork City's third. Finn Harps' only chance really coming in the 68-minute Bernardo Monteiro, forcing a really good save from Conor Brann in the City goal. But that's as good as it has gotten for Finn Harps here on a poor performance really by Kevin DeCue's side in Cork this evening. So with just about 13 minutes left, Cork City in command here. They lead Finn Harps by 3-0. Trevor Welch live at Turner's Cross in Cork.
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That's ABBA. Voulez-vous, would you like? Let's see what's happening. Otherwise, dry with variable cloud and clear spells at first tonight. Cloud will build from the west overnight, bringing patchy outbreaks of rain and drizzle over the western half of the province by morning. A few mist and fog patches will form also. Lowest temperatures 9 to 12 in mostly light southwest or southerly breezes, increasing moderate near the west towards morning. Tomorrow, Saturday, cloudy for much of Saturday, outbreaks of rain. There will be some patchy mist and hill fog also. The rain will give way to scattered showers in the afternoon and evening. A few of these showers will turn heavy with a chance of thawed isolated thunderstorm. Some brighter sunny spells also developing. Highest temperatures 15 to 19 with light to moderate southerly breezes. Fresh at times near the west coast, mildest in the east.

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0: That's those killers. 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
0: Last we heard, it was 3-0 to Cork City against Finn Harps at Turner's Cross. League of Ireland football tonight. Let's go over to Trevor Welsh and see what's the situation now as they approach the end. Maybe the match is over. We'll go over to Trevor, give us an update.
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8: Yeah, just over here at Turner's Cross, and Cork City have made it 5 wins on the bounce before the mid-season break with a comfortable 4-0 win over Finn Harps. Rory Keating opened the scoring for City in the 16th minute when left one-on-one with the goalkeeper for his second goal in 5 days. Only for a number of top-class saves by the Harps keeper, City's lead at the break would have been far greater. But 2 goals in 4 second-half minutes for City sealed the victory. Young Killy Murphy setting up Hansom Pongo for a tap-in in the 54th minute, his 10th league goal of the season. And then in the 58th, substitute AJ Bridge fired home City's third. And then with just a minute to go on the watch, Rory Keating scored his second to complete the scoring on the night. A really impressive performance for City this evening in front of 2,500 spectators. It's a night Finn Harps will want to forget. Full time, Cork City 4, Finn Harps 0. Trevor Welsh live at Turner's Cross.
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from their album Discovery. Oh, it takes you back in time. Let's check the scores on the Doors. What we have full time, so I think they're all full time. Yes, that's the last one. And okay, so let's take a look at the first. We'll start off with the First Division. Bray Wanderers 4, Wexford 0, Cove Ramblers 2, Kerry FC 0, Cork City 4, Finn Harps 0, Longford Town 3, Treaty United 1, UCD 1, Athlone Town 0. To the Premier League, let's see what's happening there. Oh, 6 goals, Drogheda against Waterford, but they couldn't be separated. It was 3 each between Drogheda.

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0: That's Mount the Hippo playing that one for Mary. Hiya, Mary. Roll away the stone. John Wallace, good evening and good morning. Thank you for the birthday request as well, John Wallace. Thanks to Mary G. Tolan as well for the birthday request. We'll get your song on for you, John, before 9 o'clock. What, where are we? Before 10 o'clock. It's been a long day.
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That's about my lot for tonight. My thanks to Trevor Welsh in Turner's Cross. That ended up Cork City 4, Van Harpsnell. I'll see you again Sunday morning between 8 o'clock and 12 for another Sunday Morning Murphy. Stay tuned. Bernard Harper keeping you company. Thanks for all the birthday requests. I'm going home to have some cake. Put the fire brigade on standby. We're going to have to blow out some candles. All that's left for me to say is my name's Aidan Murphy. You know who you are. Have yourselves a good weekend. Good night.

And a very good night to you and welcome along to the programme. I hope I find you well this Friday evening. Nice to be back with you again this Friday. 3 hours of country music, both Irish and American. Straight through until 1 o'clock. Our thanks to Aidan Murphy. Aidan was standing for Marty Freed. It's Bernard standing for Tommy. Thank you, Aidan. And Aidan, happy birthday. Enjoy the rest of your evening as well. Mr. Guitar Man was the opening offer. Hi to Philly. Philly's Insta Band checking in nice and early, Philly. A very good night to yourself, and I hope I find you well this Friday evening. Good night to Clett on the programme. Clett, I will look for your song. And hi there, Bernie. Would you please play something by Marty Robbins? I sure will. Helen O'Donnell checking in as always nice and early. Helen says, great to hear you on a Friday night. And looking for the music of Simon Peters. I certainly will play Simon. Not a problem at all, Helen. And hopefully you had a great day as well. Here's a singer that I know that Philly likes the music of. Of course it is Merle Haggard and that lucky old Colorado.

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1: For 36 years, one voice has carried across Donegal, in kitchens before dawn, on tractors in the fields, on school runs, hospital visits, match days, and the longest nights. 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We were there when Paddy Bonner stopped a nation's breath in 1990. When Donegal climbed the steps of the Hogan Stand in 1992 and again in 2012, we celebrated together.
2: When the history of Donegal has been written, the Battle of Croke Park on September the 20th, 1992, will be emblazoned across those pages.
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1: But our story was never only about the highs. When tragedy struck Creashla, Highland Radio became a place for a community to grieve together.
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Keith Whitley and Bring Back Buck, and before that, with Merle Haggard as well for Philly Instaban. Philly, a very good night to you, and thank you for your text. As always, good to have your company on a Friday night as well. Colette, I have your song down to play. I have music from Marty Robbins, and I also have Simon Peters down to play as well. Rosaline, thank you for your message as always. Good to know you're with us on a Friday night as well. And here's one of the songs that you wanted tonight.

the Mavericks and Pretend. And before that, Laurie Morgan and What Part of No. Goodnight to Rosaline on the programme. Wanted to hear the music of Laurie Morgan tonight. Getting back to Helen's request, here's the latest offering from Simon Peters.

Simon Peters and Brotherly Love. That's the latest offering from Simon, and a good one it is as well. Leah McIntyre, good evening to you. Here's Claudia.

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The hill where I blinded me. And Liam McIntyre, good night to your good self as well. Hi there, Bernie. Can you please play anything by Marty Robbins?

Marty Robbins, and That Funny Face was asked for Marty earlier on tonight as well. Hi there, Bernard. Hopefully you're keeping well and looking forward to another good show. Thank you, Anne. And Anne would like to hear a few songs tonight. One of them is On the Way for You, and a very good night to Dee Dee. Of course, that's the Dancing Donkey. And hi to Tommy as well, coming in from Anne tonight and listening in tonight. So all is good, Anne. All is good. Hopefully you had a good day as well. Here's one of the songs you wanted.

Headload, What's a Man to Do? Vince Gill. Good night to Joe on the programme. Joe, as always, thank you indeed for your text, and your other song will be played real soon as well. And Dr. Time before that, and we say a very good night to Anne in Drumore and County Tyrone, a very good night to Tommy and Dee Dee as well. So, and your other little song, Anne, I promise you will get on real soon as well.

That's a good sound of Alan Jackson and a regular to Aileen in Gadoor. Aileen, thank you. Good to know you're enjoying the songs tonight and that some of the old ones. I know that you know you like the music and the slow ones as well. So, Aileen, there'll be lots more of those before 1 o'clock. And a usual listener, haven't heard Funny Face in years since you sang it. There you go. A little memory bringer bracker, as they say, from the voice of the song Funny Face. Beautiful, beautiful song it is as well. Hi there, B. We're here for the long haul. So am I. Keep me company. Says, say hello to Anne. Hello to Vicky. Comes in from DD. Of course, that's the Dancing Donkey. Hi to Frank and Oma. Wanted to hear Alan Jackson for Ursula. So hi to Ursula as well. Fionnuala and Bert. Good night to Fionnuala. Big fan of the music of Alan Jackson as well. And the girls in Desert Martin checking in and they want to wish Aidan a happy birthday as well. And you've given us a few artists and one of them is Alan Jackson and a few more you will hear tonight as well. So Mary, Catherine and Andrea, thanks for your company tonight as well. Josephine, thank you for your e-message. I hope this is the song that you're talking about.

Saturday night, as he lay in jail, from fighting and just raising hell. That Sunday morning, he picked up the phone, and as the telephone was ringing, back home in church, the choir was singing. I'm going home for Mr. Jones. And when the choir stopped singing, well, the telephone, it just kept on ringing. As they slowly laid Mr. Jones to rest, there are those that say, well, Mr. Jones, he passed away from a broken heart.

0: You're very welcome back into part two of the programme. Mr. Jones, Rolly Daniels. Yes. Hi there, Bernie. Can you please say hello to Kathy? It comes in from Anthony. And can you please play Don Williams and Emily Harris?
1: Something must have happened to Mr. Jones.
0: I certainly will play that for you now.

That's the title of it. This one's going to hurt you for a long, long time. Marty Stewart, Travis Tritt, Heidi Philly. Philly wanted to hear that one. And Eileen says, loves the song that Don Williams was singing. And you, I like Sean Kane's version as well. So I to Eileen in Gidor. Eileen, lots of love to your good self as well. John in Dublin would like to hear Leanne Rimes. I have Leanne Rimes down to play. Hi, Bernard. It's Debbie here. Hopefully you're keeping well. Doing a good job looking after Tommy's programme. Thank you for that as well. And you'd like to hear the music of Derek Ryan and see if Journey Home after the programme. So, Debbie, I will indeed play Derek Ryan. And hi to Margaret. Good night to you, Margaret, looking for the music of Gene Watson. And I certainly will play Gene Watson before 1 o'clock. So stick with us on that one as well. And hello to Anne. Anne says, Bernard, any chance of playing Derek Ryan and this song? Haven't heard it in a long time.

Derek Ryan and God's Plan. And for the listener looking for Rick Trevino, I have the other song and I can't find the English version that you're looking for, but I'll play this one for you.

That's the title of it, A Girl in a Pickup Truck. And good evening, Bernard. We'd like to hear Dolly Parton, You and I. And hello to Francis Quinn in Letterkenny. And hi to Francis. Hello to Tom Fitzpatrick and Michael Fitzgerald as well. And Killy Beggs comes in from Paula and all here in Glenties and in Greencastle and in Boston, US as well. So, Paula, it's always good to hear from you. I have your wee song down. Three songs down to play, but I promise you I will play it, and you certainly will hear it before 1 o'clock. And MG, thank you for your message way at the start of the programme. And I do appreciate your very kind words as well. And as always, cheers for your company.

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1: For 36 years, one voice has carried across Donegal. In kitchens before dawn, on tractors in the fields, on school runs, hospital visits, match days, and the longest nights. Because Highland Radio was never just a radio station. It was and is your voice, your station. We were there when Paddy Bonner stopped a nation's breath in 1990. When Donegal climbed the steps of the Hogan Stand in 1992 and again in 2012, we celebrated together.
2: No one would have said in 18 months' time or 2 years down the line that we'd be All-Ireland champions. Jim McGuinness, he has to be. He is the king of Donegal.
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1: But our story was never only about the highs. When tragedy struck Creashla, Highland Radio became a place for a community to grieve together.
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music of Leon Rimes and These Arms of Mine. Hi to John in Dublin, listen in. Bernard, any chance of Morning Sun of Memories by Shuni Cramsey? There's every chance, I certainly will do that. MG, thanks for getting back to us. Little memory bingo backer from many years ago now. Gail Davis, and Not a Day Goes By. Great wee song it is as well. And I was asked for this one earlier on. Of course it is Dolly Parton and Together You and I. Hi to Marie McDevitt in Lifford, who's keeping us company tonight as well. Marie, hopefully you're behaving yourself.

That's the title of it. That ain't no way to go. From the music of Brixton and Dunn, Heidi Rosling once again. Rosling, that's the wee song that you wanted to hear tonight. Caroline Lyons, Caroline, have this one on us tonight. Stacey Dean.

Ross, this is Dean Campbell. And Baby Don't You Know, Caroline Lyons. Caroline, we'll play that for you tonight. Thank you for your message as well. Gene Watson, Through the Eyes of Love, for Vicky. Hi to Vicky. And Vicky, I'd like to say goodnight to DD. Of course, that's The Dancing Donkey. And Vicky has given us a few more songs. And I promise Vicky I'll get a few of them played before I leave at 1 o'clock later on. 1 o'clock in the morning. We extra hour on a Friday with country, so it's good to be here as well. And music from Alan Jackson, please. Ricky Van Shelton, Dominic and Liam and David James, which we have played. Alan Jackson, which we have played for you. That's The Girls in Desert Martin. And here's another one of your artists is on the way. Of course, it is Mike Denver and Agnes Kelly. Big fan of the music of Mike, as is Marion Clark as well.

0: Well, the fans of Gene Watson, which there are many who contacted us tonight looking for the music of Gene Watson, and Through the Eyes of Love, have that one on us.
1: Hello, darling. Nice to see you.

voice of Conway Twitty, and hello, darling. I'm Michael Coughlin on the mountaintop. Michael, good night to your good self. Great to have your calling tonight, and your singer, your song is on the way. John McNichol has been requested tonight as well. The Tumbling Paddies in closing time, yes. We certainly will have time for that later on after the news at 12. And Rhonda Vincent, please, I'm not over CW. Yes, CW, stick with us. I promise you, we'll play that tonight as well.

Jackson and I Remember When, Heidi Michael Coughlin. And then there we had Big Tom. And the pleasure has been mine. Fast approaching 12 o'clock. News at the top of there, then we're back in with part three of the programme. Eileen says, love with the songs. Eileen, thank you. CW, your song is on the way, as music from Shoney Crampsey and music from Stephen Bennett. That and many more will play after the news at 12 o'clock. Talk to you then. Don't go away.

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1: For 36 years, one voice has carried across Donegal. In kitchens before dawn, on tractors in the fields, on school runs, hospital visits, match days, and the longest nights. Because Highland Radio was never just a radio station. It was and is your voice, your station. We were there when Paddy Bonner stopped a nation's breath in 1990. When Donegal climbed the steps of the Hogan Stand in 1992 and again in 2012, we celebrated together.
2: No one would have said in 18 months' time or 2 years down the line that we'd be All-Ireland champions. Jim McGuinness, he has to be. He is the king of Donegal.
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1: But our story was never only about the highs. When tragedy struck Creasla, Highland Radio became a place for a community to grieve together.
4: There's absolutely no words. 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

Stephen Bennett, a great song it is as well. Meet Me Tonight from the brand new album from Stephen Bennett, and a very good night to all the gang in our draw. And before that, with Shuni Cramsey and the old classic Morning Sun and Memory. CW, we're getting there eventually with your music. Here is Rhonda Vincent.

to Tom and Paddy's and Closing Time. Was asked for that earlier on. CW is in to say thank you. CW, you're more than welcome. Thank you for listening. And loving the music. Fab songs tonight. Take care on the way home. That's a usual listener as well. Bernard, thank you for playing Big Tom. You never forget him. No, we always add his music into the programmes here when we can. Certainly on a Sunday as well. That's the music of the late Big Tom.

There you go, beautiful Sunday. Hello there, and hi to all the gang back in Newtown, from Stephen and Christina and Robert Devaney, and they're in New Jersey, and we have the show blasting out in the backyard while we're trying to figure out how to work the new barbecue. It says it'll be cornflakes for dinner before they get us sorted. Not at all. Enjoy. So hi to the gang listening in New Jersey, and Stephen, Christina and Robert Devaney, and hello to all the gang in Newtown. When you get the new barbecue sorted out, sure, it'll be all worth it, and you'll be baiting the food into you. Here's Lauren Eva Rose, a young lady with a great, great future in country music. That three-way love affair, Lauren Singh.

That's the title of it, from the voice of Isla Grant and Sweet Baby Mine. Our good friend Vicky in Fife, that's one of Vicky's favourites as well.

0: faithful, and I'm blessed. Lord knows I'm thankful, I'm grateful, and I'm blessed.
1: That's the voice of Richard Lynch, and I'm thankful and grateful, and I'm blessed. MG, thank you very much indeed. You say you're the best, and looking forward to Sunday's programme, and you enjoyed tonight's programme as well. So good to know that, and enjoy the weekend as well with the family and the night, and hopefully the weather stick out as well for us. So all being well, we'll talk to you on Sunday. So until then, do take care. And Helen O'Donnell says, Helen, thank you for the music, Byron. She says, you won the million. Helen, thanks a million. Hello to Eileen in Buncrana. Here is the young man himself. Oh.

Jack Lowry. Hey, do Aileen in Bunkrana. And Dance With Me. A few songs before we leave, but before that, we want to say a very good night to Mary, Catherine and Andrea. Says, thank you for playing all of your favourite artists tonight. She says, really enjoyed the programme. And she says, you're the best. The girls in Desert Martin, thank you for that as well. Anne in Dromore says, thank you, Bernard. Great programme as always. Take care on the way home. Thank you for that. Michael Coughlin. Michael, I have your song. I'm going to finish up with that one. I promise you, DD, the dancing donkey. That's a beautiful photograph you sent, DD. So a very good night to your good self as well. And thank you for listening. Vicky, let's hope you enjoyed your music tonight as well. Oh, there we go. Thank you for playing my song tonight. Not at all. You're very, very welcome. Lynn Anderson, and if I kiss you, will you go away?

finished up the programme for Michael Coughlan tonight, and Big Tom and I, very true, we're going out the same way we come in. Helen says, safe journey home. Helen, thank you. Lots of love to you as well. Enjoy the rest of the weekend. And hopefully all being well, we'll talk to you on Sunday afternoon between 12 and 2. Paula is going to say thank you for the music. She says, and we'll do it all again on Sunday. We will indeed. Vicky and Faith, Vicky, enjoy the rest of the weekend as well. Thank you for listening online tonight as well. Michael says, you're one in a million. Michael, you're a gentleman. Thank you very much for your company over the last 3 hours, both Irish and American country music. Hopefully you did enjoy the music that we brought to you tonight here at Highland Radio. Until Sunday between 12 and 2, enjoy the rest of the weekend. Enjoy the bank holiday weekend as well. Do take care if you're out in the roads. Look out for each other. And as always, thanks a million for the use of your radio. Bye-bye.

broadcasting throughout the Northwest and across the world online. 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